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There's Sam Smith. It's Dancing with a Stranger. Hi there. My name's Karen Van Zandt. I hope you're having a wonderful evening. Thanks so much for making us a part of your Tuesday night. On the way, well, Halloween just a few weeks away. We're talking candy, but a specific kind. I'll tell you more about it after Justin Bieber.

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0: Bruno Mars and I Just Might. Hi, it's Karen, and we're just a few weeks away from Halloween. And with that in mind, we're talking candy. There's a website called The Takeout, and they have ranked what they're calling classic candies for older generations. So is there a candy that you associate maybe with a generation older than yours? Maybe your parents or grandparents, for example. For me, the first thing that comes to mind is ribbon candy that you usually see around Christmas time. My great-grandmother had that all the time, especially around the holidays in her house, and also the little butterscotch candies. So on this website, The Takeout, on their list, they have Werther's Original at the top of the list. I really like Werther's Originals. Maybe I'm an old soul. Werther's Originals top their list, followed by Milk Duds, the butterscotch candies, also Smarties and Cinnamon Discs making that list.
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5: The forecast for northeastern Connecticut, partly cloudy overnight, a low temperature around 60 degrees. Plenty of sunshine for Wednesday, a midweek high in the mid-70s. Wednesday night, partly cloudy, a low around 50. Sunny skies on Thursday, 60 to 65. Then unsettled weather Friday, rain showers, 65. Mostly sunny, breezy, much colder Saturday. Upper 40s, sunshine around 50 on Sunday. This is WINY meteorologist Bill Jackman.
6: 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Carver's Curse, haunted attraction, will be held at Barberry Farm, 329 Stetson Road in Brooklyn this Friday and Saturday from 6 to 9:45 p.m. The Town of Putnam, Putnam Business Association, and the CT Tourism Office presents Putnam's Great Pumpkin Festival in downtown Putnam this Saturday from 10 a.m. to 3 p.m. Come on down for balloon artists, pumpkin carvers, giant sandcastles, live music, food specials, and more. Saturday, the Fall Extravaganza will be held at the Wyndham Tallinn 4-H Camp, 326 Taft Pond Road in Pomfret from 2 to 4 p.m. Come on down for s'mores, hot chocolate games, trick-or-treat trail, and more. That's what's happening. 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

0: Well, speaking of celebration, it's time to check our celebrity birthdays for October 13th. They include actor Caleb McLaughlin. You know him as Lucas on Stranger Things. He's 25 today. And it's also a birthday for Paul Simon, legendary musician, half of Simon and Garfunkel. Paul Simon is 85.
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9: The forecast for northeastern Connecticut, partly cloudy overnight, a low temperature around 60 degrees. Plenty of sunshine for Wednesday, a midweek high in the mid-70s. Wednesday night, partly cloudy, a low around 50. Sunny skies on Thursday, 60 to 65. Then unsettled weather Friday, rain showers, 65. Mostly sunny, breezy, much colder Saturday. Upper 40s, sunshine around 50 on Sunday. This is WINY meteorologist Bill Jackman.
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1: 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We're heading to Killingly for high school football. New London is at Killingly Thursday, October 22nd. Airtime 6:30 p.m. High school football on WINY is powered by Busquets Appliance, Bill's Bedding and Furniture Showroom, Brunette and Company Real Estate, The Hill Group, Lado Design Build, The Woodstock Academy, and Vandy Auto Supply.
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0: That's CEO with Unstoppable. My name is Karen. I hope you're having a wonderful night. We're already almost halfway to the weekend.
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1: AP News, something Thomas. President Trump's making another unusual campaign trip with the midterm elections looming. This time he's in Alaska.
2: That's a long way away, and I would only do it if I thought he was good, and he's very good. And so I'm going to Alaska to help Dan Sullivan.
1: Alaska hasn't backed a Democrat for Senate in nearly 20 years, but Senator Dan Sullivan is facing Democrat Mary Peltola and another candidate also named Dan Sullivan. On another topic,
2: she went to Greece. She was doing a good job, but we didn't like what we were reading.
1: President Trump discussing the resignation of U.S. Ambassador to Greece Kimberly Guilfoyle amid allegations she engaged in improper and possibly illegal conduct. Guilfoyle says she will vigorously defend herself. The Vatican says there were no complications in surgery, but Pope Leo has had the lower lobe of his right lung removed and been diagnosed with lung cancer. Oncologists say his prognosis is excellent since it was removed early. And Lisa Dwyer reports in Las Vegas.
3: Dwayne TVD Davis has been sentenced.
4: The aggregate sentence is 40 years to life.
3: For the murder of rap icon Tupac Shakur. Earlier, Tupac's brother Maurice Shakur told the judge that his brother never got the chance to have kids or live his life.
5: All Pac got was a death sentence.
3: Asking the judge to give Davis
5: the longest possible yarn.
3: Before he was sentenced, Davis told the judge he wanted all of his things back. And said,
6: I'm going to appeal this case for sure.
3: Tupac was struck in a drive-by shooting off the Las Vegas Strip in September 1996. The case went unsolved for decades. It was revived as Davis gave interviews and wrote a tell-all memoir about his role in the shooting. At sentencing, Tupac's sister, Sakiwa.
7: We lost something. Our whole generation lost something huge.
3: I'm Lisa Dwyer.
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8: I am Sydney Zagalella with WINY Headline News. A man was arrested after inappropriately approaching a teenage girl leaving a bus in Norwich on Friday afternoon, according to the Norwich Police Department. On Friday, October 9th, at approximately 3:30 p.m., members of the Norwich Police Department Patrol Division responded to 600 Boswell Ave for a report of an inappropriate physical contact. Upon arrival, a 14-year-old female victim reported that after exiting her school bus, she was approached at the bus stop by an adult white male, later identified as 69-year-old Joseph Dunyan. The male asked the juvenile to write down her phone number, and she provided a false number. When she attempted to walk away, the male grabbed her with both of his hands and forcefully kissed her on the lips. Dunyan was subsequently located by officers and charged with interfering with an officer, risk of injury to a child with sexual contact, and sexual assault third degree. Dunyan was held on a $150,000 cash surety bond and will be arraigned at the Norwich Superior Court on October 13th. Next news in 1 hour.
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0: Oh, yeah, I get that.

There's Starship. Hi, I'm Karen, and I hope you're having a wonderful night. On the way, I've got your entertainment news for this hour, including some news about Tom Cruise's new movie, Digger. Some interesting news that, well, Tom may not want to hear. We'll talk about it more after Olivia Dean and So Easy.

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0: There's Leona Lewis. Hi, it's Karen. And in your entertainment news for this hour, Tom Cruise has a new movie out. It came out, I believe, last week. It's called Digger. And the movie might make history, but not in a good way. According to some sources, it's on track to lose a lot of money, and we're talking about $245 million. Yeah, it could end up being the biggest flop of all time. So apparently the movie opened to $8 million domestically and just $20 million globally, and basically went downhill from there. The ticket sales declined by 60% in the U.S. in its second weekend. According to a Warner Brothers spokesperson, Digger has to earn $300 million to even break even. It could wind up as being one of the biggest box office flops of all time, which Tom Cruise is not used to.
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5: Windham County Weather. The forecast for northeastern Connecticut, partly cloudy overnight, a low temperature around 60 degrees. Plenty of sunshine for Wednesday, a midweek high in the mid-70s. Wednesday night, partly cloudy, a low around 50. Sunny skies on Thursday, 60 to 65. Then unsettled weather Friday, rain showers, 65. Mostly sunny, breezy, much colder Saturday. Upper 40s, sunshine around 50 on Sunday. This is WINY meteorologist Bill Jacquemin.
6: WINY. 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Carver's Curse, haunted attraction, will be held at Barbary Farm, 329 Stetson Road in Brooklyn this Friday and Saturday from 6 to 9:45 p.m. The Town of Putnam, Putnam Business Association, and the CT Tourism Office presents Putnam's Great Pumpkin Festival in downtown Putnam this Saturday from 10 a.m. to 3 p.m. Come on down for balloon artists, pumpkin carvers, giant sandcastles, live music, food 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Saturday, the Fall Extravaganza will be held at the Wyndham Tallinn 4-H Camp, 326 Taft Pond Road in Pomfret from 2 to 4 p.m. Come on down for s'mores, hot chocolate games, trick-or-treat trail, and more. That's what's happening. 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
7: 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Democratic incumbent Pat Boyd and Republican challenger Anthony Emilio will be in studio to debate the important issues facing the 50th District. 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

0: There's Hootie and the Blowfish. Hi, I'm Karen, and it's October 13th. It's right around this time each evening. We like to go back on this day in history just to learn a little something. And we're not going back too far, although it doesn't seem like this should be as old as it is. On this day 18 years ago, the year was 2008, that the music video for Single Ladies, the song by Beyonce, was released. Of course, the video went on to become super iconic, but it's hard to believe that that video and song are now 18 years old. It happened on this day back in 2008.
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7: The forecast for northeastern Connecticut, partly cloudy overnight, a low temperature around 60 degrees. Plenty of sunshine for Wednesday, a midweek high in the mid-70s. Wednesday night, partly cloudy, a low around 50. Sunny skies on Thursday, 60 to 65. Then unsettled weather Friday, rain showers, 65. Mostly sunny, breezy, much colder Saturday. Upper 40s, sunshine around 50 on Sunday. This is WINY meteorologist Bill Jackman.
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10: 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We're heading to Killingly for high school football. 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
1: AP News, I'm Ben Thomas. In Ukraine's capital, firefighters tried to douse flames Tuesday night as they worked to rescue residents of an apartment building struck in another ballistic missile attack. U.S. intelligence can spot such launches and provide an early warning. President Volodymyr Zelensky says none was received this time, nor an earlier strike. President Trump was asked whether the U.S. has stopped sharing intelligence with Ukraine.
2: No, we haven't. We helped them. But we're really helping them get to a final answer. We want the war ended.
1: Meanwhile, Saga Magani reports President Trump's deal for Russian diesel has been drawing bipartisan criticism.
3: A dozen senators, six from each party, have sent the president a letter saying letting Moscow's diesel into global markets will have little impact on high fuel prices, while the revenue from the exports will help Russia fund the Ukraine war. The deal also violates U.S. law, since Congress voted 4 years ago to ban Russian energy imports.
4: This is not the time to lower the sanction regime, but to strengthen it.
3: Germany's top diplomat was among those bashing the deal, but the president's defending it.
2: That's a diesel deal not for us. That's being released into the world.
3: And it got a positive response from the Kremlin spokesman. Says the agreement meets American, Russian, and global needs. Sagar Magani, Washington.
1: Drones struck two ships in the Black Sea off Bulgaria Tuesday, sinking one. The prime minister is seeking NATO and EU help to identify who was responsible. The Treasury Department hit Bank of America with a $1.2 billion fine for allegedly violating money laundering and sanctions laws. The Vatican says Pope Leo has lung cancer, but oncologists suggest his prognosis is good since it was removed early. And Dwayne KPD Davis sentenced to 40 years to life for the murder of rapper Tupac Shakur. This is AP News.
5: I'm Carrie Price with WINY Headline News. Dade Campbell Hospital has announced the launch of Project Assert, a new emergency department program that connects patients experiencing substance use concerns with education, treatment options, recovery resources, and a community-based support service beginning the moment they seek emergency care. The initiative, funded through the Connecticut Opioid Settlement Fund and administered by the Connecticut Department of Mental Health and Addiction Services, is designed to reach local patients affected by opioid use disorders during a critical window where Dade Campbell Health says they may be most open to seeking help. Their project works by health promotion advocates collaborating alongside emergency department staff to screen patients for substance misuse and connect them with resources tailored to their need. Interested patients can speak directly with a member of the Project Assert team during an emergency department visit to learn more about treatment options and recovery resources. Next news in 1 hour.
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Rima with Selena Gomez. Hi there, it's Karen. I hope you're having a great night. We're going to make it even better because up next, your good news story for your Tuesday night after Shawn Mendes.

0: There's Alex Warren with Ordinary. My name's Karen Van Zandt, and it's time now to make your night even better with the good news story for your Tuesday evening. This is a story about a bridal shop owner who is doing something pretty amazing. A bridal shop owner is giving a bride-to-be a free wedding dress because the bride-to-be had her marriage proposal ruined by a stranger. This story actually sort of went viral a month or so ago. Basically, there was a marriage proposal. There was a woman, an angry woman, who interrupted the wedding proposal and just started yelling hateful things. And the video of that went viral. Well, this bridal shop owner saw it, contacted the woman, the bride-to-be, and offered her a wedding gown free of charge. The bride said she was overwhelmed and grateful for that unexpected gift.
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5: Windham County weather. The forecast for northeastern Connecticut, partly cloudy overnight, a low temperature around 60 degrees. Plenty of sunshine for Wednesday, a midweek high in the mid-70s. Wednesday night, partly cloudy, a low around 50. Sunny skies on Thursday, 60 to 65. Then unsettled weather Friday, rain showers, 65. Mostly sunny, breezy, much colder Saturday. Upper 40s, sunshine around 50 on Sunday. This is WINY meteorologist Bill Jacquemin.
6: 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specials, and more. Saturday, the Fall Extravaganza will be held at the Wyndham Tallinn 4-H Camp, 326 Taft Pond Road in Pomfret from 2 to 4 p.m. Come on down for s'mores, hot chocolate games, trick-or-treat trail, and more. That's what's happening. 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
9: 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Democratic incumbent Pat Boyd and Republican challenger Anthony Emilio will be in studio to debate the important issues facing the 50th District. 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
2: Windham County Weather. The forecast for northeastern Connecticut, partly cloudy overnight, a low temperature around 60 degrees. Plenty of sunshine for Wednesday, a midweek high in the mid-70s. Wednesday night, partly cloudy, a low around 50. Sunny skies on Thursday, 60 to 65. Then unsettled weather Friday, rain showers, 65. Mostly sunny, breezy, much colder Saturday. Upper 40s, sunshine around 50 on Sunday. This is WINY meteorologist Bill Jackman.
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7: 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We're heading to Killingly for high school football. New London is at Killingly Thursday, October 22nd. Airtime, 6:30 p.m. High school football on WINY is powered by Busquets Appliance, Bill's Bedding and Furniture Showroom, Brunette & Company Real Estate, The Hill Group, Lado Design Build, the Woodstock Academy, and Vandy Auto Supply.

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1: Hello with WINY Headline News. A man was arrested after inappropriately approaching a teenage girl leaving a bus in Norwich on Friday afternoon, according to the Norwich Police Department. On Friday, October 9th, at approximately 3:30 p.m., members of the Norwich Police Department patrol division responded to 600 Boswell Ave for a report of an inappropriate physical contact. Upon arrival, a 14-year-old female victim reported that after exiting her school bus, she was approached at the bus stop by an adult white male, later identified as 69-year-old Joseph Dunyan. The male asked the juvenile to write down her phone number, and she provided a false number. When she attempted to walk away, the male grabbed her with both of his hands and forcefully kissed her on the lips. Dunyan was subsequently located by officers and charged with interfering with an officer, risk of injury to a child with sexual contact, and sexual assault third degree. Dunyan was held on a $150,000 cash surety bond and will be arraigned at the Norwich Superior Court on October 13th. Next news in 1 hour.
2: Windham County weather. The forecast for northeastern Connecticut, partly cloudy overnight, a low temperature around 60 degrees. Plenty of sunshine for Wednesday, a midweek high in the mid-70s. Wednesday night, partly cloudy, a low around 50. Sunny skies on Thursday, 60 to 65. Then unsettled weather Friday, rain showers, 65. Mostly sunny, breezy, much colder Saturday. Upper 40s, sunshine around 50 on Sunday. This is WINY meteorologist Bill Jackman.
3: 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specials, and more. Saturday, the Fall Extravaganza will be held at the Wyndham Tallinn 4-H Camp, 326 Taft Pond Road in Pomfret from 2 to 4 p.m. Come on down for s'mores, hot chocolate games, trick-or-treat trail, and more. 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
7: 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Democratic incumbent Pat Boyd and Republican challenger Anthony Emilio will be in studio to debate the important issues facing the 50th District. 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

That's the police. Hi, I'm Karen. We're just a couple of weeks away from Halloween. And coming up next, we're talking candy, but candy about older generations. I'll explain more after Olivia Dean. It's Man I Need.

0: Well, with Halloween a few weeks away, there is a list out today online of candy that is associated with older generations. This is from the website called The Takeout, and they ranked classic candies and asked people what they thought when they were to think of candy that older generations eat, something maybe your grandparents would have eaten. Not a big surprise here. Werther's Originals top the list, but I really like Werther's Originals. Other candies that made the list include butterscotch candies, root beer barrels, and strawberry bonbons.
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7: Windham County weather. The forecast for northeastern Connecticut, partly cloudy overnight, a low temperature around 60 degrees. Plenty of sunshine for Wednesday, a midweek high in the mid-70s. Wednesday night, partly cloudy, a low around 50. Sunny skies on Thursday, 60 to 65. Then unsettled weather Friday, rain showers, 65. Mostly sunny, breezy, much colder Saturday. Upper 40s, sunshine around 50 on Sunday. This is WINY meteorologist Bill Jack Clement.
8: 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specials, and more. Saturday, the Fall Extravaganza will be held at the Wyndham Tallinn 4-H Camp, 326 Taft Pond Road in Pomfret from 2 to 4 p.m. Come on down for s'mores, hot chocolate games, trick-or-treat trail, and more. 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

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You know him as Lucas on Stranger Things. He turns 25 today. It's also a birthday for music legend, half of Simon and Garfunkel.

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11: The forecast for northeastern Connecticut, partly cloudy overnight, a low temperature around 60 degrees. Plenty of sunshine for Wednesday, a midweek high in the mid-70s. Wednesday night, partly cloudy, a low around 50. Sunny skies on Thursday, 60 to 65. Then unsettled weather Friday, rain showers, 65. Mostly sunny, breezy, much colder Saturday. Upper 40s, sunshine around 50 on Sunday. This is WINY meteorologist Bill Jackman.
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0: Ella Langley there with Choosin' Texas, her big country crossover hit. I'm Karen. I hope you're having a wonderful night. Thanks for spending it with us.
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1: 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Dade Campbell Hospital has announced the launch of Project Assert, a new emergency department program that connects patients experiencing substance use concerns with education, treatment options, recovery resources, and a community-based support service beginning the moment they seek emergency care. The initiative, funded through the Connecticut Opioid Settlement Fund and administered by the Connecticut Department of Mental Health and Addiction Services, is designed to reach local patients affected by opioid use disorders during a critical window where Dade Campbell Health says they may be most open to seeking help. The project works by health promotion advocates collaborating alongside emergency department staff to screen patients for substance misuse and connect them with resources tailored to their need. Interested patients can speak directly with a member of the Project Assert team during an emergency department visit to learn more about treatment options and recovery resources. Next news in 1 hour.
2: The forecast for northeastern Connecticut, partly cloudy overnight, a low temperature around 60 degrees. Plenty of sunshine for Wednesday, a midweek high in the mid-70s. Wednesday night, partly cloudy, a low around 50. Sunny skies on Thursday, 60 to 65. Then unsettled weather Friday, rain showers, 65. Mostly sunny, breezy, much colder Saturday. Upper 40s, sunshine around 50 on Sunday. This is WINY meteorologist Bill Jackman.
3: 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Carver's Curse, haunted attraction, will be held at Barberry Farm, 329 Stetson Road in Brooklyn this Friday and Saturday from 6 to 9:45 p.m. The Town of Putnam, Putnam Business Association, and the CT Tourism Office presents Putnam's Great Pumpkin Festival in downtown Putnam this Saturday from 10 a.m. to 3 p.m. Come on down for balloon artists, pumpkin carvers, giant sandcastles, live music, food specials, and more. Saturday, the Fall Extravaganza will be held at the Wyndham Tallinn 4-H Camp, 326 Taft Pond Road in Pomfret from 2 to 4 p.m. Come on down for s'mores, hot chocolate games, trick-or-treat trail, and more. That's what's happening. 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

Aerosmith with Crazy. Hi, my name is Karen, and there is some Hollywood news for you all about the movie Digger. So you might have seen commercials for it. Chances are you probably have not seen the actual movie. Digger came out about a week or so ago, and it might make history, but not really in a good way. According to sources, it's on track to lose a whole lot of money. We're talking about $245 million. The movie opened to just $8 million domestically. It made $20 million globally its first weekend, and then basically it went downhill from there. Ticket sales declined by 60% in the U.S. for its second weekend, and it brought its total to just $14.4 million domestically and a little over $35 million worldwide. Now, according to a Warner Bros., and it brought its total to just $14.4 million domestically and a little over $35 million worldwide. Now, according to a Warner Bros.,

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4: Windham County Weather.
5: The forecast for northeastern Connecticut, partly cloudy overnight, a low temperature around 60 degrees. Plenty of sunshine for Wednesday, a midweek high in the mid-70s. Wednesday night, partly cloudy, a low around 50. Sunny skies on Thursday, 60 to 65. Then unsettled weather Friday, rain showers, 65. Mostly sunny, breezy, much colder Saturday. Upper 40s, sunshine around 50 on Sunday. This is WINY meteorologist Bill Jackman.
6: WINY. 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Carver's Curse, haunted attraction, will be held at Barberry Farm, 329 Stetson Road in Brooklyn this Friday and Saturday from 6 to 9:45 p.m. The Town of Putnam, Putnam Business Association, and the CT Tourism Office presents Putnam's Great Pumpkin Festival in downtown Putnam this Saturday from 10 a.m. to 3 p.m. Come on down for balloon artists, pumpkin carvers, giant sandcastles, live music, food specials, and more. Saturday, the Fall Extravaganza will be held at the Wyndham Tallinn 4-H Camp, 326 Taft Pond Road in Pomfret from 2 to 4 p.m. Come on down for s'mores, hot chocolate games, trick-or-treat trail, and more. That's what's happening. 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

0: Well, right around this time each evening, we like to go back on this day in history. Some music trivia, not going back too far, but 18 years ago on this day, it was 2008, that Beyoncé's music video for the song Single Ladies debuted, which of course went on to become a pretty iconic music video. It's hard to believe, though, that that happened 18 years ago already on this day.
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4: Windham County Weather.
5: The forecast for northeastern Connecticut, partly cloudy overnight, a low temperature around 60 degrees. Plenty of sunshine for Wednesday, a midweek high in the mid-70s. Wednesday night, partly cloudy, a low around 50. Sunny skies on Thursday, 60 to 65. Then unsettled weather Friday, rain showers, 65. Mostly sunny, breezy, much colder Saturday. Upper 40s, sunshine around 50 on Sunday. This is WINY meteorologist Bill Jackman.
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9: 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Democratic incumbent Pat Boyd and Republican challenger Anthony Emilio will be in studio to debate the important issues facing the 50th District. 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

0: And he swims and lose control. I'm Karen, and that's it for me. Thanks for hanging out tonight. I'll talk to you again tomorrow evening.
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1: Hello with WINY Headline News. A man was arrested after inappropriately approaching a teenage girl leaving a bus in Norwich on Friday afternoon, according to the Norwich Police Department. On Friday, October 9th, at approximately 3:30 p.m., members of the Norwich Police Department Patrol Division responded to 600 Boswell Ave for a report of an inappropriate physical contact. Upon arrival, a 14-year-old female victim reported that after exiting her school bus, she was approached at the bus stop by an adult white male, later identified as 69-year-old Joseph Dunyan. The male asked the juvenile to write down her phone number, and she provided a false number. When she attempted to walk away, the male grabbed her with both of his hands and forcefully kissed her on the lips. Dunyan was subsequently located by officers and charged with interfering with an officer, risk of injury to a child with sexual contact, and sexual assault third degree. Dunyan was held on a $150,000 cash surety bond and will be arraigned at the Norwich Superior Court on October 13th. Next news in 1 hour.
2: The forecast for northeastern Connecticut, partly cloudy overnight, a low temperature around 60 degrees. Plenty of sunshine for Wednesday, a midweek high in the mid-70s. Wednesday night, partly cloudy, a low around 50. Sunny skies on Thursday, 60 to 65. Then unsettled weather Friday, rain showers, 65. Mostly sunny, breezy, much colder Saturday. Upper 40s, sunshine around 50 on Sunday. This is WINY meteorologist Bill Jackman.
3: WINY. The Theater of Northeastern Connecticut at the Bradley presents The Mousetrap for two more weekends. Shows are this Friday and Saturday at 7:30 p.m. and Sunday at 2 p.m. Tickets are $28 for adults, $25 for seniors, students, military, and first responders, and available at thebradleyplayhouse.org by calling 860-928-7887 or at the Bradley box office prior to showtime. Carver's Curse, haunted attraction, will be held at Barberry Farm, 329 Stetson Road in Brooklyn this Friday and Saturday from 6 to 9:45 p.m. The Town of Putnam, Putnam Business Association, and the CT Tourism Office presents Putnam's Great Pumpkin Festival in downtown Putnam this Saturday from 10 a.m. to 3 p.m. Come on down for balloon artists, pumpkin carvers, giant sandcastles, live music, food specials, and more. Saturday, the Fall Extravaganza will be held at the Wyndham Tallinn 4-H Camp, 326 Taffpon Road in Pomfret from 2 to 4 p.m. Come on down for s'mores, hot chocolate games, trick-or-treat trail, and more. That's what's happening. You're up to date from WINY, 1350 a.m. and 97.1 FM.
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0: Bruno Mars and I Just Might. So here we are, 17 days away from Halloween, and it turns out that we are going to spend a record amount of money on Halloween candy this year, and it's because the candy has gotten so expensive. Candy prices have climbed, with chocolate seeing some of the biggest increases due to weather-related cocoa shortages and added tariffs. Now, the chocolate prices have jumped 15.5% over the last year. The price of non-chocolate candy items is up nearly 2% from last year, and despite price hikes, a lot of us are expected to spend a record $13.5 billion on Halloween this season, and nearly all of Halloween shoppers still plan to hand out some sweet treats.
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6: Windham County Weather.
7: The forecast for northeastern Connecticut, partly cloudy overnight, a low temperature around 60 degrees. Plenty of sunshine for Wednesday, a midweek high in the mid-70s. Wednesday night, partly cloudy, a low around 50. Sunny skies on Thursday, 60 to 65. Then unsettled weather Friday, rain showers, 65. Mostly sunny, breezy, much colder Saturday. Upper 40s, sunshine around 50 on Sunday. This is WINY meteorologist Bill Jackman.
8: WINY. The Theater of Northeastern Connecticut at the Bradley presents The Mousetrap for two more weekends. Shows are this Friday and Saturday at 7:30 p.m. and Sunday at 2 p.m. Tickets are $28 for adults, $25 for seniors, students, military, and first responders, and available at thebradleyplayhouse.org by calling 860-928-7887 or at the Bradley box office prior to showtime. Carver's Curse, haunted attraction, will be held at Barberry Farm, 329 Stetson Road in Brooklyn this Friday and Saturday from 6 to 9:45 p.m. The Town of Putnam Business Association and the CT Tourism Office presents Putnam's Great Pumpkin Festival in downtown Putnam this Saturday from 10 a.m. to 3 p.m. Come on down for balloon artists, pumpkin carvers, giant sandcastles, live music, food specials, and more. Saturday, the Fall Extravaganza will be held at the Wyndham Tallinn 4-H Camp, 326 Taft Pond Road in Pomfret from 2 to 4 p.m. Come on down for s'mores, hot chocolate games, trick-or-treat trail, and more. That's what's happening. 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
9: Hi. I found a toy dinosaur over on the playground by Smith Street. 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

The hottest new accessory might be a purse full of pickles. Oh, yeah, I'll tell you more after we hear from Lady Gaga and Bradley Cooper. Right now, Taylor Swift with The Fate of Ophelia.

0: Lady Gaga and Bradley Cooper with Shallow. The hottest new accessory might be a purse full of pickles. Yeah, KFC Netherlands has unveiled the Gherkin Bag. It's a designer-inspired handbag filled with actual pickles and pickle juice. Now, the pickle purse was created by an Amsterdam pickle maker as part of KFC's new pickle-obsessed campaign. And the bag is just the beginning, apparently. The campaign also features a limited edition pickle menu with a pickle burger, pickle-loaded fries, fried pickles, and even, I don't know how I feel about this, pickle Pepsi. I thought adding milk to Pepsi was weird, but pickle juice? Huh. Apparently, this follows an earlier stunt by KFC UK, which introduced a transparent jacket filled with real pickles and brine.
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5: Windham County Weather.
6: The forecast for northeastern Connecticut, partly cloudy overnight, a low temperature around 60 degrees. Plenty of sunshine for Wednesday, a midweek high in the mid-70s. Wednesday night, partly cloudy, a low around 50. Sunny skies on Thursday, 60 to 65. Then unsettled weather Friday, rain showers, 65. Mostly sunny, breezy, much colder Saturday. Upper 40s, sunshine around 50 on Sunday. This is WINY meteorologist Bill Jackman.
7: 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We're heading to Killingly for high school football. New London is at Killingly Thursday, October 22nd. 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
10: 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Democratic incumbent Pat Boyd and Republican challenger Anthony Emilio will be in studio to debate the important issues facing the 50th District. 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
1: Carrie Rice with WINY Headline News. Dade Campbell Hospital has announced the launch of a Project Assert, a new emergency department program that connects patients experiencing substance use concerns with education, treatment options, recovery resources, and a community-based support service beginning the moment they seek emergency care. The initiative, funded through the Connecticut Opioid Settlement Fund and administered by the Connecticut Department of Mental Health and Addiction Services, is designed to reach local patients affected by opioid use disorders during a critical window where Dade Campbell Health says they may be most open to seeking help. The project works by health promotion advocates collaborating alongside emergency department staff to screen patients for substance misuse and connect them with resources tailored to their need. Interested patients can speak directly with a member of the Project Assert team during an emergency department visit to learn more about treatment options and recovery resources. 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
2: The forecast for northeastern Connecticut, partly cloudy overnight, a low temperature around 60 degrees. Plenty of sunshine for Wednesday, a midweek high in the mid-70s. Wednesday night, partly cloudy, a low around 50. Sunny skies on Thursday, 60 to 65. Then unsettled weather Friday, rain showers, 65. Mostly sunny, breezy, much colder Saturday. Upper 40s, sunshine around 50 on Sunday. This is WINY meteorologist Bill Jackman.
3: The Theater of Northeastern Connecticut at the Bradley presents The Mousetrap for two more weekends. 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Carver's Curse, haunted attraction, will be held at Barberry Farm, 329 Stetson Road in Brooklyn this Friday and Saturday from 6 to 9:45 p.m. The Town of Putnam, Putnam Business Association, and the CT Tourism Office presents Putnam's Great Pumpkin Festival in downtown Putnam this Saturday from 10 a.m. to 3 p.m. Come on down for balloon artists, pumpkin carvers, giant sandcastles, live music, food specials, and more. Saturday, the Fall Extravaganza will be held at the Wyndham Tallinn 4-H Camp, 326 Taft Pond Road in Pomfret from 2 to 4 p.m. Come on down for s'mores, hot chocolate games, trick-or-treat trail, and more. That's what's happening. 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

0: 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It's not coincidence or happenstance. It's strategically planned music programmed by real human beings. 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

0: TLC with Waterfalls. I'm John Laurenti. I don't know if I should be telling you this because it doesn't really affect me or this radio station, but if you listen to music before bedtime, you're hurting your sleep. Your brain continues processing the song you're listening to while you sleep. It's been found that people who listen to familiar songs before bedtime will awake during the night with the melody stuck in their heads. This spontaneous replaying of music in the mind, which is a phenomenon called an earworm, was associated with lower sleep quality. Well, just stay up with me all night then.
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6: Windham County Weather.
7: The forecast for northeastern Connecticut, partly cloudy overnight, a low temperature around 60 degrees. Plenty of sunshine for Wednesday, a midweek high in the mid-70s. Wednesday night, partly cloudy, a low around 50. Sunny skies on Thursday, 60 to 65. Then unsettled weather Friday, rain showers, 65. Mostly sunny, breezy, much colder Saturday. Upper 40s, sunshine around 50 on Sunday. This is WINY meteorologist Bill Jackman.
8: WINY. The Theater of Northeastern Connecticut at the Bradley presents The Mousetrap for two more weekends. 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Carver's Curse, haunted attraction, will be held at Barberry Farm, 329 Stetson Road in Brooklyn this Friday and Saturday from 6 to 9:45 p.m. The Town of Putnam, Putnam Business Association, and the CT Tourism Office presents Putnam's Great Pumpkin Festival in downtown Putnam this Saturday from 10 a.m. to 3 p.m. Come on down for balloon artists, pumpkin carvers, giant sandcastles, live music, food specials, and more. Saturday, the Fall Extravaganza will be held at the Wyndham Tallinn 4-H Camp, 326 Taft Pond Road in Pomfret from 2 to 4 p.m. Come on down for s'mores, hot chocolate games, trick-or-treat trail, and more. That's what's happening. You're up to date from WINY, 1350 a.m. and 97.1 FM.
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I told you last week that a lot of first dates are now happening at breakfast time because if you hit it off, you have the rest of the day together. If you don't hit it off, well, you spend the rest of the day with your friends. Coming up, I'll tell you about why coffee dates rule, and I'll do it in less than 7. Right now, it's Billie Eilish and Birds of a Feather.

0: Shawn Mendes and Camila Cabello with Senorita. If you're single, apparently, if going on dates for coffee remain the top choice for first dates. Men and women prefer coffee shops because you can leave after 30 minutes if things aren't going well. Now, you can stay for hours if the conversation is clicking. Now, the public setting provides safety while the casual atmosphere actually removes any pressures. There are specific benefits to coffee shop environments. Background noise stays consistent without overwhelming conversation. Natural lighting helps people read facial expressions and body language. And the informal setting lets both people relax more formal than a restaurant would. Which, when you break it down, that kind of makes sense.
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4: Windham County Weather.
5: The forecast for northeastern Connecticut, partly cloudy overnight, a low temperature around 60 degrees. Plenty of sunshine for Wednesday, a midweek high in the mid-70s. Wednesday night, partly cloudy, a low around 50. Sunny skies on Thursday, 60 to 65. Then unsettled weather Friday, rain showers, 65. Mostly sunny, breezy, much colder Saturday. Upper 40s, sunshine around 50 on Sunday. This is WINY meteorologist Bill Jackman.
6: 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specials, and more. 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
8: 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We're heading to Killingly for high school football. New London is at Killingly Thursday, October 22nd. 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
6: 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Democratic incumbent Pat Boyd and Republican challenger Anthony Emilio will be in studio to debate the important issues facing the 50th District. 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
1: Hello with WINY Headline News. A man was arrested after inappropriately approaching a teenage girl leaving a bus in Norwich on Friday afternoon, according to the Norwich Police Department. On Friday, October 9th, at approximately 3:30 p.m., members of the Norwich Police Department Patrol Division responded to 600 Boswell Ave for a report of an inappropriate physical contact. Upon arrival, a 14-year-old female victim reported that after exiting her school bus, she was approached at the bus stop by an adult white male, later identified as 69-year-old Joseph Dunyan. The male asked the juvenile to write down her phone number, and she provided a false number. When she attempted to walk away, the male grabbed her with both of his hands and forcefully kissed her on the lips. Dunyan was subsequently located by officers and charged with interfering with an officer, risk of injury to a child with sexual contact, and sexual assault third degree. Dunyan was held on a $150,000 cash surety bond and will be arraigned at the Norwich Superior Court on October 13th. Next news in 1 hour.
2: Windham County weather. The forecast for northeastern Connecticut, partly cloudy overnight, a low temperature around 60 degrees. Plenty of sunshine for Wednesday, a midweek high in the mid-70s. Wednesday night, partly cloudy, a low around 50. Sunny skies on Thursday, 60 to 65. Then unsettled weather Friday, rain showers, 65. Mostly sunny, breezy, much colder Saturday. Upper 40s, sunshine around 50 on Sunday. This is WINY meteorologist Bill Jackman.
3: 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Carver's Curse, haunted attraction, will be held at Barberry Farm, 329 Stetson Road in Brooklyn this Friday and Saturday from 6 to 9:45 p.m. The Town of Putnam Business Association, and the CT Tourism 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and more. Saturday, the Fall Extravaganza will be held at the Wyndham Tallinn 4-H Camp, 326 Taffpon Road in Pomfret from 2 to 4 p.m. Come on down for s'mores, hot chocolate games, trick-or-treat trail, and more. That's what's happening. 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

Katy Perry with Teenage Dream. Hey, coming up after Alex Warren, I'm going to tell you what is making a comeback post-summer. Yeah. Right now, it's Boyz II Men. They want to make love to you.

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0: Alex Warren with Ordinary Guests. What's making a comeback? All thanks to Gen Z. They are falling in love with tanning beds. That's right. They love artificial tans. They're bragging about how they look online. And the tanning beds, well, they're still as dangerous to your health as asbestos, plutonium, and tobacco. But apparently, Gen Z just doesn't care. I didn't realize there were still tanning salons. Yeah, as a matter of fact, there are over 26,000 tanning salons throughout the U.S., over 8,000 more than during the tanning bed's popularity of the late 2000s.
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6: Windham County Weather.
7: The forecast for northeastern Connecticut, partly cloudy overnight, a low temperature around 60 degrees. Plenty of sunshine for Wednesday, a midweek high in the mid-70s. Wednesday night, partly cloudy, a low around 50. Sunny skies on Thursday, 60 to 65. Then unsettled weather Friday, rain showers, 65. Mostly sunny, breezy, much colder Saturday. Upper 40s, sunshine around 50 on Sunday. This is WINY meteorologist Bill Jackman.
8: WINY. 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Carver's Curse, haunted attraction, will be held at Barberry Farm, 329 Stetson Road in Brooklyn this Friday and Saturday from 6 to 9:45 p.m. The Town of Putnam, Putnam Business Association, and the CT Tourism Office presents Putnam's Great Pumpkin Festival in downtown Putnam this Saturday from 10 a.m. to 3 p.m. Come on down for balloon artists, pumpkin carvers, giant sandcastles, live music, food specials, and more. Saturday, the Fall Extravaganza will be held at the Wyndham Tallinn 4-H Camp, 326 Taft Pond Road in Pomfret from 2 to 4 p.m. Come on down for s'mores, hot chocolate games, trick-or-treat trail, and more. That's what's happening. 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
11: 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We're heading to Killingly for high school football. New London is at Killingly, Thursday, October 22nd. 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

When the kids celebrate Halloween, they come home with a haul of candy like Snickers, Reese's, and Skittles. But sometimes they get a Werther's Original in there. I'll tell you more about Boomer candy in less than 8 minutes. Right now it's Tame Impala with Dracula.

0: Alana Miles and Black Velvet. I love that song. I'm John Laurenti. And every Halloween, when your kids come home after trick-or-treating, they always come home with some really great candies. You know, Snickers, M&M's, Reese's, Skittles, some other ones as well. But occasionally, if they went to some older people's homes, they'll come home with some boomer candy. And someone decided to rank boomer candy from worst to best. And coming in at number one are Werther's Original. Number two is Laffy Taffy. Milk Duds at number three. Cinnamon Jawbreakers at four. And Butterscotch at number five. The worst candy for boomers? The Tootsie Roll.
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5: Windham County weather.
6: The forecast for northeastern Connecticut, partly cloudy overnight, a low temperature around 60 degrees. Plenty of sunshine for Wednesday, a midweek high in the mid-70s. Wednesday night, partly cloudy, a low around 50. Sunny skies on Thursday, 60 to 65. Then unsettled weather Friday, rain showers, 65. Mostly sunny, breezy, much colder Saturday. Upper 40s, sunshine around 50 on Sunday. This is WINY meteorologist Bill Jacklement.
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1: I'm Harry Price with WINY Headline News. Day Campbell Hospital has announced the launch of a Project Assert, a new emergency department program that connects patients experiencing substance use concerns with education, treatment options, recovery resources, and a community-based support service beginning the moment they seek emergency care. The initiative, funded through the Connecticut Opioid Settlement Fund and administered by the Connecticut Department of Mental Health and Addiction Services, is designed to reach local patients affected by opioid use disorders during a critical window where Day Campbell Health says they may be most open to seeking help. Their project works by health promotion advocates collaborating alongside emergency department staff to screen patients for substance misuse and connect them with resources tailored to their need. Interested patients can speak directly with a member of the Project Assert team during an emergency department visit to learn more about treatment options and recovery resources. Next news in 1 hour.
2: The forecast for northeastern Connecticut, partly cloudy overnight, a low temperature around 60 degrees. Plenty of sunshine for Wednesday, a midweek high in the mid-70s. Wednesday night, partly cloudy, a low around 50. Sunny skies on Thursday, 60 to 65. Then unsettled weather Friday, rain showers, 65. Mostly sunny, breezy, much colder Saturday. Upper 40s, sunshine around 50 on Sunday. This is WINY meteorologist Bill Jackman.
3: 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Carver's Curse, haunted attraction, will be held at Barbary Farm, 329 Stetson Road in Brooklyn this Friday and Saturday from 6 to 9:45 p.m. The Town of Putnam, Putnam Business Association, and the CT 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specials, and more. Saturday, the Fall Extravaganza will be held at the Wyndham Tallinn 4-H Camp, 326 Taft Pond Road in Pomfret from 2 to 4 p.m. Come on down for s'mores, hot chocolate games, trick-or-treat trail, and more. That's what's happening. 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

Louis Capaldi and Someone You Loved. Coming up, got some U2 for you. Also got some news about the Pope, if you haven't heard. Right now, it's Huntrix and Golden.

0: Berlin and Take My Breath Away, if you haven't heard. Pope Leo has been diagnosed with lung cancer and underwent surgery on Tuesday to remove part of his right lung. News of the diagnosis came after a spokesperson initially reported that his surgery at Gemelli Hospital in Rome was a success, and the 71-year-old pontiff was recovering in his hospital room. The surgery is performed after doctors found a small lung nodule during routine checks. Pope Leo publicly revealed the issue just days ago and opted for immediate surgery so it wouldn't interfere with his upcoming trip to South America. Now, the Vatican has canceled his public appearances through October 20th, and doctors expect him to remain hospitalized for at least a week.
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6: Windham County weather.
7: The forecast for northeastern Connecticut, partly cloudy overnight, a low temperature around 60 degrees. Plenty of sunshine for Wednesday, a midweek high in the mid-70s. Wednesday night, partly cloudy, a low around 50. Sunny skies on Thursday, 60 to 65. Then unsettled weather Friday, rain showers, 65. Mostly sunny, breezy, much colder Saturday. Upper 40s, sunshine around 50 on Sunday. This is WINY meteorologist Bill Jackman.
8: WINY. 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Carver's Curse, haunted attraction, will be held at Barberry Farm, 329 Stetson Road in Brooklyn this Friday and Saturday from 6 to 9:45 p.m. The Town of Putnam, Putnam Business Association, and the CT 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specials, and more. 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
9: We're heading to Killingly for high school football. New London is at Killingly. 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

0: Bon Jovi and Wanted Dead or Alive. Actress Selma Blair is under arrest after she allegedly caused a major disturbance aboard a Delta flight headed to New York's JFK Airport. Now, according to TMZ, Blair allegedly tried to open a cabin door mid-flight. That's a big no-no last time I checked, and then got into a confrontation with crew members, punching one and biting another. One of the victims was taken to the hospital, and after the plane landed, Blair was arrested and transported to the hospital, where she was being evaluated. Now, her representative said she suffered a medical emergency that led to the incident and is now in stable condition. The FBI is investigating, and it's not clear what charges are going to be filed. But what she tried to do was definitely not cool.
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7: The forecast for northeastern Connecticut, partly cloudy overnight, a low temperature around 60 degrees. Plenty of sunshine for Wednesday, a midweek high in the mid-70s. Wednesday night, partly cloudy, a low around 50. Sunny skies on Thursday, 60 to 65. Then unsettled weather Friday, rain showers, 65. Mostly sunny, breezy, much colder Saturday. Upper 40s, sunshine around 50 on Sunday. This is WINY meteorologist Bill Jackman.
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0: concludes Friday, October 16th at 9 a.m. Join talk show host Gary Wilcox as he moderates the 50th District State Representative debate. Democratic incumbent Pat Boyd and Republican challenger Anthony Emilio will be in studio to debate the important issues facing the 50th District. 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
1: 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Did you know that there are only two pairs of escalators in the entire state of Wyoming? Now, you would think they would have more, right? And by the way, both escalators are in Banks in Casper, Wyoming.
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1: AP News, I'm Ben Thomas. In Ukraine's capital, firefighters tried to douse flames Tuesday night as they worked to rescue residents of an apartment building struck in another ballistic missile attack. U.S. intelligence can spot such launches and provide an early warning. President Volodymyr Zelensky says none was received this time, nor an earlier strike. President Trump was asked whether the U.S. has stopped sharing intelligence with Ukraine.
2: No, we haven't. We helped them. But we're really helping them get to a final answer. We want the war ended.
1: Meanwhile, Saga Magani reports President Trump's deal for Russian diesel has been drawing bipartisan criticism.
3: A dozen senators, six from each party, have sent the president a letter saying letting Moscow's diesel into global markets will have little impact on high fuel prices, while the revenue from the exports will help Russia fund the Ukraine war. The deal also violates U.S. law, since Congress voted 4 years ago to ban Russian energy imports.
4: This is not the time to lower the sanction regime, but to strengthen it.
3: Germany's top diplomat was among those bashing the deal, but the president's defending it.
2: That's a diesel deal not for us. That's being released into the world.
3: And it got a positive response from the Kremlin spokesman. Says the agreement meets American, Russian, and global needs. Sagar Magani, Washington.
1: Drones struck two ships in the Black Sea off Bulgaria Tuesday, sinking one. The prime minister is seeking NATO and EU help to identify who was responsible. The Treasury Department hit Bank of America with a $1.2 billion fine for allegedly violating money laundering and sanctions laws. The Vatican says Pope Leo has lung cancer, but oncologists suggest his prognosis is good since it was removed early. And Dwayne Keefe D. Davis sentenced to 40 years to life for the murder of rapper Tupac Shakur.
5: I am Sydney Zicalella with WINY Headline News. A man was arrested after inappropriately approaching a teenage girl leaving a bus in Norwich on Friday afternoon, according to the Norwich Police Department. On Friday, October 9th, at approximately 3:30 p.m., members of the Norwich Police Department Patrol Division responded to 600 Boswell Ave for a report of an inappropriate physical contact. Upon arrival, a 14-year-old female victim reported that after exiting her school bus, she was approached at the bus stop by an adult white male, later identified as 69-year-old Joseph Dunyan. The male asked the juvenile to write down her phone number, and she provided a false number. When she attempted to walk away, the male grabbed her with both of his hands and forcefully kissed her on the lips. Dunyan was subsequently located by officers and charged with interfering with an officer, risk of injury to a child with sexual contact, and sexual assault third degree. Dunyan was held on a $150,000 cash surety bond and will be arraigned at the Norwich Superior Court on October 13th. Next news in 1 hour.
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9: 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specials, and more. 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
13: 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We're heading to Killingly for high school football. New London is at Killingly Thursday, October 22nd. Airtime 6:30 p.m. High school football on WINY is powered by Busquets Appliance, Bill's Bedding and Furniture Showroom, Brunette & Company Real Estate, The Hill Group, Lado Design Build, The Woodstock Academy, and Vandy Auto Supply.
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Would you walk through a cemetery at night without a light or a weapon? I'll tell you what most people said after we hear from Chicago. Right now it's Taylor Swift with I Knew It, I Knew You.

0: So here it is, October. We're 17 days away from Halloween, and it's creepy fall season. So here's a question for you. Would you walk through a cemetery at night? Now, full disclosure, where I grew up in Boston, there's a cemetery called Cedar Grove, and it is the only cemetery in the world that has a trolley running through it. And when we were younger, we would hop the fence and walk through it. No flashlights, no nothing, and just walk around. We didn't cause any trouble. It was just a place to hang out and not bother anybody. Well, people were asked that question, and they said, what would you bring with you? 64% said they'd bring a light of some sort. 10% said they'd bring a weapon of some kind. 1% said they'd do it with a religious symbol, cross or holy water. 17% said they would do it without anything, no big deal for them. And 6% said they would refuse to do it, no matter what they had. I've done it. It ain't that bad. Would you?
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2: 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Democratic incumbent Pat Boyd and Republican challenger Anthony Emilio will be in studio to debate the important issues facing the 50th District. 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

0: Shaboozy and good news. That does it for me. I'm John Laurenti, just about to head out the door, but I'll be back with you tomorrow. And as always, I will leave you with this. The first phone book was published in New Haven, Connecticut in 1878 and only had 50 numbers for all 50 people who had phones. You would think they would know each other and have their numbers. Have a good one.
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1: AP News, I'm Marcela Sanchez. A federal judge has extended an order blocking the Trump administration from banning CNN, MSNBC, and Politico reporters from the White House. U.S. District Judge Timothy Kelly has ruled that the three news outlets are likely to succeed in their constitutional free speech and due process claims. Cornell has suspended fraternity parties and has given state police a role in investigating campus assault reports. The AP's Julie Walker has more.
2: Cornell University is suspending parties and other social events at frat houses for the rest of the school year and will give state police a role in investigating sex crimes on campus. This comes amid outrage over its handling of allegations that a female student was sexually assaulted at a frat in 2024. The measures announced Tuesday by Cornell's president include a new zero-tolerance policy for violations that would result in immediate emergency suspension of a frat. And the university will work with state police to allow independent criminal investigations of sexual misconduct allegations and add a case manager to help those reporting sexual misconduct. Julie Walker, New York.
1: An engineer at OpenAI has been charged with secretly installing a recording device inside a conference room in what officials say was an effort to capture sensitive conversations about the company's technology. The employee, identified as a 35-year-old Saudi national named Abdul Rahman Al-Fozan, was arrested last Friday, a week after the ChatGPT maker discovered an audio recording device hidden inside a company conference room. Dwayne Keith D. Davis has been sentenced to 40 years to life in prison for orchestrating the 1996 drive-by shooting of rap icon Tupac Shakur near the Las Vegas Strip. More stories at apnews.com. This is AP News.
3: I am Sydney Zicalella with WINY News. A Worcester, Massachusetts woman was transported following an early morning car versus pole accident in Thompson on Sunday morning, according to Connecticut State Police. On Sunday, October 11th, at approximately 1:45 a.m., crews from the Thompson Hill and East Thompson Fire Departments, Putnam EMS, and troopers from Troop D responded to a reported car versus pole accident in the area of 208 Hill Road in Thompson. According to the police report, a Nissan being operated by 45-year-old Lindsay Mitchell of Worcester, Massachusetts, was traveling east on Hill Road in the town of Thompson. Upon arrival of the investigating trooper, the Nissan struck a utility pole, which was split in half. Police say Mitchell sustained a large laceration to her forehead, which was actively bleeding. EMS personnel then transported Mitchell to Day Kimball Hospital. Eversource was then called to the scene and disconnected live wires attached to the utility pole. Cargill Chevrolet towed the vehicle, and the Thompson Department of Public Works was requested to replace road closure signs pending the repair of the downed utility pole. Police say Mitchell did not remember the accident. Based on the above facts and circumstances, state police found Mitchell at fault for the accident, and the enforcement action is pending further investigation. Day Kimball Hospital has launched a new program aiming to expand substance use support services locally, according to an announcement released on Monday afternoon. Day Kimball Hospital has announced the launch of Project Assert, a new emergency department program that connects patients experiencing substance use concerns with education, treatment options, recovery resources, and community-based support services beginning the moment they seek emergency care. The initiative, funded through the Connecticut Opioid Settlement Fund and administered by the Connecticut Department of Mental Health and Addiction Services, is designed to reach local patients affected by opioid use disorders during a critical window where Day Kimball Health says they may be most open to seeking help. The project works by health promotion advocates collaborating alongside emergency department staff to screen patients for substance misuse and connect them with resources tailored to their needs. Some resources offered include treatment programs, access to primary care, counseling, and community-based recovery support, access to FDA-approved medications to aid in addiction rehabilitation, and education information on safer choices, overdose prevention, and harm reduction. Interested patients can speak directly with a member of the Project Assert team during an emergency department visit to learn more about treatment options and recovery resources. A Plainfield man and a Norwich man sustained minor injuries following a two-car accident in Lisbon on Thursday morning, according to Connecticut State Police. On Thursday, October 8th, at approximately 7:35 a.m., troopers from Troop E responded to reports of a two-vehicle accident at the intersection of Route 169 and the I-395 on-ramp in Lisbon. According to the police report, a 2007 Ford Fusion being operated by 58-year-old Timothy Hart of Plainfield was traveling south on Route 169 in Lisbon, attempting to turn onto the I-395 on-ramp. At this time, a 2012 Honda Accord being operated by 32-year-old Michael Wanico of Norwich was traveling north on Route 169 when it turned in front of the Ford Fusion, causing a collision. Hart and Wanico both sustained minor injuries as a result of the incident. Both vehicles sustained disabling damages and were towed from the scene.

0: Chevrolet.
1: The forecast for northeastern Connecticut, partly sunny today, 75, mostly clear, upper 40s tonight. Sunny tomorrow, 60 to 65. On Friday, showers, thunderstorms, 65 to 70. Saturday, mostly sunny, breezy, cooler, 45 to 50, and more sun, 60 degrees for a high on Sunday. This is WINY meteorologist Bill Jackman. I'm glad you

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1: Ladies and gentlemen, from the celebrity room of the Grand Hotel, Dean Martin honors our man of the hour with tonight's guests, Freddie Prinze, Don Rickles, Phyllis Diller, Nipsey Russell, Danny Thomas, Milton Berle, Dionne Warwick, Wilt Chamberlain, Joey Bishop, Jan Murray, Frank Gorshin, Buster Brooks, Norm Crosby, and your roastmaster, Dean Martin. And tonight's very special man of the hour,
2: Gary O.
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4: And good morning to you. Here we are, gang, broadcasting live from scenic Cargill Falls. Beautiful downtown Putnam, Connecticut, ground zero of the world's greatest community, where it's kind of starting to feel like Halloween. The Great Pumpkin Festival this Saturday over at Rotary Park. The Scary Heart Hands are outlining our beautiful bandstand as we get ready for Zombie Fashion Show, which is coming up a week from Friday. Wow, that's going to be here before you know it. The sandcastle is being built in downtown Putnam between raindrops as we get ready for a Great Pumpkin Festival happening this Saturday. And there's a lot of good things happening. We're here this morning. Sydney Zicalella is on her way. In the meantime, we do have our intern here today, Jake Costello. Hey, Jake, how you doing?
5: Good. How are you?
4: I'm doing fine. So, Jake, since we last spoke a week ago, tell me, in the world of Jake Costello, what have you been up to? What do you do?
5: I am homeschooled, and I do homeschool, and I listen to music, and I hang out with my family.
4: Yeah? And so what kind of family fun stuff have you done in the last week or so?
5: I've been at home a lot, but I like to hang out with my dad, and we watch TV and listen to music together.
4: Yeah, well, that's cool. So you like your dad, you like your family, which is just wonderful. Halloween, what do you do for Halloween? Do you get dressed up? Do you do all that stuff?
5: I do, but I won't be this year because my older sister is getting married.
4: Oh, really? So you're going to be away for Halloween?
5: Yes.
4: Oh, wow. What do you have to travel for this? You got to go away?
5: Yeah.
4: She's
5: Salt Lake City, Utah.
4: So you're going out to Utah for a wedding. How exciting. You must be excited about that.
5: I am.
4: Well, that's pretty good stuff. We're glad you're here with us today. The real big news here, well, we got two big things today happening. Out in Thompson, it's referendum day in Thompson. We're trying again to pass a budget in Thompson. Polls open at 12 noon. Things to do if you live in Thompson. Vote. Referendum day today, 12 noon till 8 p.m. All polling stations open in the town of Thompson. All right, look at the calendar, gang. It's October 14th. What do you say? Can we get this budget done? I've lost track. Is this like the fourth shot, I think, or something like that? Let's get out and vote today. Don't sit this one out. Get out and vote. 12 noon till 8 p.m. in Thompson. A big referendum that's happening today. Second big thing happening today. Senior dance. Yeah, true story. Tonight, Senior Dance Putnam Elks. There's a Halloween theme, as you can imagine, from 6 to 8 p.m. Seniors having a swell old time at the Putnam Elks. I guess we can't say the other thing anymore, but seniors are going to have a blast here tonight at the Putnam Elks, presented by Christopher Heights Assisted Living in Webster and Matulaitis Nursing and Rehabilitation in Putnam, Putnam Commission on Aging, Putnam Lions, Putnam Elks. Why all these people involved? Because they love seniors, that's why. So a senior dance tonight and a lot of fun, Putnam Elks, 6 to 8 p.m. So we're pretty excited about that, too. All right, so coming up this morning on the morning show, let's see, we've got Panther Pride. They're going to be here at 7 o'clock this morning. We'll see what's going on from Plainfield High School. Killingly Highlights at 7:25. We'll see what's going on at KHS. The Brooklyn Business Association, they'll be stopping by at 7:30 this morning. Kyle Rickey will be coming in at 8 o'clock. I'll be heading out to the Putnam Business Association monthly meeting this morning at the Putnam Municipal Complex. So Kyle in at 8 o'clock and Kyle Rickey on sports. Tune in this morning when Kyle Rickey says,
6: I'm all about having fun. You know, get a couple of cocktails in me, start a fire in someone's kitchen, maybe go to SeaWorld, take my pants off.
7: Oh, no.
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6: Whammy! As in Gene Tennis at the plate. Whammy!
7: Down, Kyle. Let's go. It's the morning show from WINY, 1350 AM, 97.1 FM.

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1: 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Hey, how you doing? Yeah, it's Wednesday, middle of the week, the 14th of October. Partly sunny today. Going to be a pretty nice day at a high today near 75. It's 59 at Broadcast House. Senior dance tonight. Putnam Elks, 6 to 8 p.m. Seniors gone a little crazy. Having a good time dancing and stuff. I love this. It's happening tonight, so please come on down and check that out. If you're a senior, it's free. And should be a lot of fun tonight at the Putnam Elks, presented by Christopher Heights, Assisted Living of Webster, Matulitis Nursing and Rehabilitation, Putnam Commission on Aging, Putnam Lions, Putnam Elks. Everyone's helping out tonight. Senior dance, don't miss it. Thompson. Pay attention. Referendum day today. Have you been sitting this out? You got to go vote, gang. 12 noon until 8 p.m. Polls are open in Thompson today. Budget referendum vote. That's happening today. It's Emergency Nurses Day today. It's Bullying Prevention Day. Today's Fossil Day. Today is Women and Franchising Appreciation Day. Today is Dessert Day. It's Take Your Parents to Lunch Day. It's Be Bald and Be Free Day. And Bring Your Teddy Bear to Work or School Day. That's all happening today. Coming up this morning on The Morning Show, passes to The Mousetrap. Playing for two more weekends at the Bradley Playhouse. Shows are Friday, Saturday, and Sunday. We have passes for a really awesome spaghetti and meatball fundraising dinner for Cub Scout Pack 21. That's happening this Saturday at the Putnam VFW, courtesy of Smith & Walker Funeral Home and Gagnon & Costello Funeral Home. Yeah, Kathy Farner stopped by the other day with all these passes. So all that coming up this morning on The Morning Show. So stay with us from WINY.
2: Hello, Dr. Jeff Gordon here. Don't worry, I'm not here to deliver a political speech as your state senator today. 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I'm Senator Jeff Gordon, and I approve this message, paid for by Jeff Gordon for State Senate, Aaron McGarry, Treasurer.
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4: The forecast for northeastern Connecticut, partly sunny today, 75, mostly clear up for 40s tonight. Sunny tomorrow, 60 to 65. On Friday, showers, thunderstorms, 65 to 70. Saturday, mostly sunny, breezy, cooler, 45 to 50, and more sun, 60 degrees for high on Sunday. This is WINY meteorologist Bill Jacquemin.
1: At Broadcast House, 60 degrees.
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1: Good morning. It's 6:21. Time for sports. Here he is, Mr. Kyle Rickey.
0: Shohei Ohtani will be in the Los Angeles Dodgers lineup for Game 3 of the National League Championship Series against the Milwaukee Brewers. Manager Dave Roberts says Ohtani will bat anywhere from second to sixth. The Dodgers are trailing 0-2 in the series. Ohtani is hitting 150 over six postseason games. He has seven strikeouts, three walks, and one stolen base with no home runs. Roberts spoke to Ohtani before the team worked out at Dodger Stadium. He says it wasn't about benching Ohtani, but rather offering him similar time off to Freddie Freeman in 2024. Game 3 is set for tonight. The Duke women's basketball team has been selected to win a third straight Atlantic Coast Conference championship, and Notre Dame's Hannah Hildago was named the conference's preseason player of the year. The announcement came yesterday. Duke received 49 of a possible 76 first-place votes from a panel of coaches and media members. Louisville was picked to finish second, followed by North Carolina, Notre Dame, and North Carolina State. The preseason all-season team includes players from Duke, North Carolina State, Louisville, and others. The all-freshman team features players from North Carolina, Notre Dame, Duke, Florida State, and Clemson. Gabby Williams signed with Golden State in the spring on a mission to win, and she is one of the biggest reasons the team is playing for a championship 6 months later. She wanted to know that she belonged on the WNBA's postseason stage after shining internationally, not that any of her teammates ever doubted it for a second. She is set to lead Golden State in Game 1 of the best-of-seven WNBA Finals on Saturday at home against Angel Reese and Atlanta. And locally, the Killingly soccer team defeated St. Bernard's 2-1 yesterday. Kate Crowley netted the day's opening goal off a corner kick, while Ashley Budrow converted a penalty kick in the second half. The Trailblazers improved to 8-2-1 on the season. Also yesterday, the Woodstock Academy girls soccer team tied Waterford High School 1-1. The Plainfield girls soccer team beat Montville 4-1. And the Ellis Tech girls soccer team dominated over Goodwin Tech 7-1. I'm Kyle Rickey, WINY Sports.
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11: All right, gang, it's 626, time to rise and shine. It's going to be partly sunny today and a high near 75. That sounds pretty good. Kind of warm out there, 59 now with Redbone from

0: 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Democratic incumbent Pat Boyd and Republican challenger Anthony Emilio will be in studio to debate the important issues facing the 50th District. 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
7: 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Thompson voters will head to the polls this afternoon to decide whether to approve a combined $33.1 million municipal and education budget for the 2026 to 2027 fiscal year. Voters will be asked to consider and act upon the Board of Finance's recommendation for a total budget of $33.1 million for the fiscal year, beginning July 1, 2026 and ending June 30, 2027. The proposal includes just over $8.2 million for the town's general government budget, including $96,611 for local capital improvement projects and $23.38 million for the education budget. The proposal introduces a 5.6% total expense change from the prior fiscal year. During an appearance on the WINY talk show, Donahue empathized with Thompson voters, citing the rising cost of living across the country as a possible motivation behind the demand for local budget cuts.
8: People are working 2-3 jobs per parent, per household. Seniors on fixed incomes may have gotten 2-3% increase in Social Security, but that isn't kept up with rising costs. You have tragedies happening. You have people not eating. Our food banks are, I would assume, at an all-time high between Teague and Thompson Community Cupboard and all these other agencies. We have a unique thing that's going on here. In Thompson, you have the rising costs of health insurance. We saw our health insurance costs for employees. We saw contractual obligations. We saw the rising cost of electricity and fuel. We saw the rising cost of just

0: Approximately 1:30 p.m., troopers from Troop D responded to reports of a two-vehicle crash in the area of Wagner Road and Thompson. According to police, a vehicle driving northbound on Wagner Road allegedly drifted into the southbound lane while negotiating a curve, colliding head-on with another vehicle driving south. The southbound driver reported no injuries, while the northbound driver sustained injuries and was airlifted to UMass Hospital. This crash remains under investigation, and this is all the information available for release at this time. Anyone with any information regarding the incident is asked to contact Connecticut State Police Troop D. WINY News Time, 6:36.
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0: Let's take a look at your WINY forecast with meteorologist Bill Jacobin. Today, partly sunny, high near 75. Tonight, mostly clear, low 45 to 50. And tomorrow, sunny, high of 60 to 65. And here, broadcast house is currently 61 degrees. 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I'm Sydney Zagalella with WINY News. Now back to Gary O.
2: My baloney has a first name. It's O-S-C-A-R. My baloney has a second name. It's
3: Gary O.
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5: Do you have any special skills?
6: I'm an excellent cook. I can make cereal or a glass of water. My body temperature is a constant 110 degrees. I'm afraid of calculators. I could dodge bullets, although I've never tried it. If I ever have a pet, I'm going to name him Luke. I have four major appliances: toaster, toaster oven, toaster fryer, toaster broiler. I eat 12 Belgian waffles every day, but I've never been to Belgium. I save all my money in the ocean. My left eye is 5 times bigger than my right eye. If you wanted me to, I would grow a beard by tomorrow.
7: What you just said is one of the most insanely idiotic things I have ever heard. At no point in your rambling, incoherent response were you even close to anything that could be considered a rational thought. Everyone in this room is now dumber for having listened to it.
8: Yeah, well, you know, that's just like your opinion, man.
9: Sydney, how you doing?
0: It's been a morning, Gary.
9: Oh, my God. So, what happened? What's going on?
0: Well, I wasn't on the 6 o'clock news.
9: Okay.
0: My alarm... I don't know if it just didn't show up.
9: What do you use? Do you use an actual, like a clock, or use your phone?
0: No,
9: what do you
0: see, use? I use my iPhone, but I just got a new phone.
9: Yeah, oh, okay.
0: And so I don't know all of the ways. I upgraded from...
9: That's right.
0: I upgraded from, like, an iPhone 11, so this is, like, a new piece of technology for me. And I think the alarms went off. I hope they did, but, you know, we're going to have... We're gonna have other alarms tomorrow morning.
9: Well, you had the morning because it's over. You're here. That every broadcaster ever in the history of broadcasting has had, myself included.
0: I'm glad.
9: Yeah, myself included. What I do, because you know we get up early, and I have an old school alarm clock plus my iPhone.
0: Yeah.
9: I set my iPhone, but the backup is just an old school alarm clock. You know, it's like $8. Online or something. I always do two.
0: That's fair.
9: That's what I do. my story was, it was 1982 when they just gave me the morning show. So I got the morning show in September of 82. I'd been here for almost a year. And in the first week of, okay, you're the new morning man on WI. I lived in Coventry, Rhode Island, and I would drive to Putnam every day. From Coventry, and it's, I don't know, it took 45, 50 minutes to get to work, I guess. I lived with my parents. I was 20 years old. And the news person, it was John Pearson, he calls me. I overslept. My alarm didn't go off or whatever. I forgot to set it or something. I'm in Coventry, Rhode Island. The radio station's in Putnam. He calls me at 5 of 6. That's his heads-up call. Hey. Hello?

0: Yeah, you coming in? Dude, 5 of 6?
1: Well, it's going to take me a while.
0: You couldn't call me at, I don't know, 5:30? Hey, everything okay? No, 5 of 6, I get the call. Hey, dude, you coming in? Ah! I jump out of bed, and I had my blue Chevy van. Sadly, I drove from, I got here in 20 minutes. I got from Coventry, Rhode Island to Putnam in 20 minutes, which is really stupid. By the way, if you're ever late, and I coach everyone, if you're ever late for work, including here, I say, don't drive like a nut to get here. Don't. That is the worst thing you could possibly do. I did it. I didn't, you know, get in an accident, thankfully, but I got to work on time. But I now coach everyone. You know, everyone's going to have that day. Don't drive crazy to get here. Just do the speed limit and just get here. You know what I'm saying?
1: Yeah.
0: And then shake it off. So I come in. I get here at 6:20. The station's off. No. I get here at 6:20. The general manager, he was then the general manager. He went on to own the station, Mike Girardi, is sitting in the control room. He's sitting behind the console. He's got a record playing. His hair's all sticking out. He's got a t-shirt on because he got out of bed and came down. He lived in Putnam. I come walking into the studio, and I'm like, oh, I'm really sorry. He gets up and walks out, doesn't say a word.
1: Oh, my God.
0: Gets up and walks out of the studio and gets in his car and goes home, doesn't say a word to me. I'm walking in, tripping over myself, apologizing. So now I got to do my morning show. I think it was 6 to 10. And for the whole show, I'm like, I'm going to get fired. When I get up there, I'm getting fired. I'm going to get fired. And so I was in fear for the whole 4 hours, and I get off the air. He says, can I see you for a minute? I go in his office. He doesn't fire me, but he said, you're moving to Putnam this week. I have an apartment. My friend Omer Duff owns a house on School Street. By the end of the week, I had moved to Putnam from Coventry, Rhode Island. So that just helped. That helped a little bit, you know. So, but anyway, everyone has this. Every single person in the history of broadcasting, I promise you, has an interesting story to tell. So so how's that new iPhone other than the alarm thing?
1: It's great. It would be better if I could, once I can figure out all of the new features it has. But we're getting there one step at a time.
0: All right. Well, we're good. We're here. So, hey, today, seriously, if we can get serious, Thompson, this is a big deal for Thompson.
1: Yes,
0: today.
1: It is.
0: Wait, is this the fourth? This is the fourth. Oh,
1: so
0: God, Sydney.
1: Everyone is working their behinds off to get this through. Dunahue was hoping that this is the passing referendum because... Yeah.
0: 12 noon, polls open at 12 noon till 8 o'clock tonight. Very, very important. And I know people's lives are busy.
1: Yes.
0: There's things to do. Oh, I forgot. Whatever. Perhaps you just haven't participated. Let's do it.
1: Yeah.
0: Participate in Thompson. Get out and vote today, 12 noon till 8 p.m. For the referendum in Thompson. Okay, so that's happening today. Today is Bullying Prevention Day. Bullying Prevention Day. So, have you had bullying experiences growing up as a kid or anything?
1: Luckily, not a lot, but I always like to be an ally to people who were.
0: Yeah, me too. Jake Costello is here, our intern. Jake, bullying, do you have any stories?
2: No.
0: Good for you.
2: I don't have any.
0: I despise bullies. I deal with them every single day, particularly on social media. Here on WINY with 101,000 followers, and there's the whole local bullying brigade, and I laugh at them every day because to the person, your online social media bullies are cowards.
1: Yeah,
0: every one of them, and some of them are regular bulliers on our Facebook page, and I'm like, you know. You've been bullying the station on our Facebook page for, I don't know, 10 years. My door's open. We're 45 Pomfret Street. There's my vehicle out front that says Gary O on the license plate. Walk right in. There's my office. People do it all the time. Hey, really? How you doing? Stop in. You know, they're getting tickets, whatever. Not one has ever stopped by to walk in and face-to-face... and say, hey, you know, I got a problem.
1: Yeah.
0: Not one.
1: Discuss their gripes.
0: Not one. Like, hello, cowards, every one of them. I have a thing on bullies that happened. I guess it went back to junior high school. I stood up to a bully, a kid a lot bigger than me, a lot tougher than me, who said, I'm in the library. It was a huge school. We had two junior high schools in my town. And deep in the cavernous library looking for books. No one's around. And he comes up to me and he says, I'm going to kick your whatever. And there were not good words involved. And he was big, and I'm looking right at him. I'm looking up at him, and I don't know where it came from. And I just looked at him, and I said something I can't repeat on the air. And he paused. He squinted his eyes. He looked at me, shocked. He turned around and walked away. I never dealt with this guy again, because I had my whole high school ahead of me. This guy never bothered me again. This guy avoided me for all of high school. And I don't know where it came from. I don't know where... I don't know how, but from that point forward, I've never, ever, ever cowered to a bully, ever. Yeah. So that's my advice today for bullies. They're out there. They're sad. Bullies are sad. And don't be intimidated by bullies, ever. Okay, so that's what today is, Bullying Prevention Day. All right?
1: All right, sounds good.
0: Anything else on bullying? Don't be a bully.
1: Don't be a bully.
0: And come to the assistance of those being bullied.
1: Yeah, be an ally.
0: Indeed. All right, it's 6:45. Your forecast and sports coming up. Don't go away.
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0: Katie Webster is celebrating a birthday today. She's 40 years old. And Katie Webster, EMT of the year in Putnam. 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It's your birthday today.
11: Happy birthday. 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
0: Yeah, Katie Webster, outstanding person, 40 years old today. Again, EMT of the year in Putnam from Mom, Dawson, your brother, your sister, and your EMS family. Thanks for taking care of us, Katie. Have a great day today. 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
13: The forecast for northeastern Connecticut, partly sunny today, 75, mostly clear up for 40s tonight. Sunny tomorrow, 60 to 65. On Friday, showers, thunderstorms, 65 to 70. Saturday, mostly sunny, breezy, cooler, 45 to 50, and more sun, 60 degrees for a high on Sunday. This is WINY meteorologist Bill Jackman.
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0: Good morning. It's 6:53. 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
15: Shohei Ohtani will be in the Los Angeles Dodgers lineup for Game 3 of the National League Championship Series against the Milwaukee Brewers. Manager Dave Roberts says Ohtani will bat anywhere from second to sixth. The Dodgers are trailing 0-2 in the series. Ohtani is hitting 150 over six postseason games. He has seven strikeouts, three walks, and one stolen base with no home runs. Roberts spoke to Ohtani before the team worked out at Dodger Stadium. He says it wasn't about benching Ohtani, but rather offering him similar time off to Freddie Freeman in 2024. Game 3 is set for tonight. The Duke women's basketball team has been selected to win a third straight Atlantic Coast Conference championship, and Notre Dame's Hannah Hildago was named the conference's preseason player of the year. The announcement came yesterday. Duke received 49 of a possible 76 first-place votes from a panel of coaches and media members. Louisville was picked to finish second, followed by North Carolina, Notre Dame, and North Carolina State. The preseason all-season team includes players from Duke, North Carolina State, Louisville, and others. The all-freshman team features players from North Carolina, Notre Dame, Duke, Florida State, and Clemson. Gabby Williams signed with Golden State in the spring on a mission to win, and she is one of the biggest reasons the team is playing for a championship 6 months later. She wanted to know that she belonged on the WNBA's postseason stage after shining internationally, not that any of her teammates ever doubted it for a second. She is set to lead Golden State in Game 1 of the best-of-seven WNBA Finals on Saturday at home against Angel Reese and Atlanta. And locally, the Killingly soccer team defeated St. Bernard's 2-1 yesterday. Kate Crowley netted the day's opening goal off a corner kick, while Ashley Budrow converted a penalty kick in the second half. The Trailblazers improved to 8-2-1 on the season. Also yesterday, the Woodstock Academy girls soccer team tied Waterford High School 1-1. The Plainfield girls soccer team beat Montville 4-1. And the Ellis Tech girls soccer team dominated over Goodwin Tech 7-1. I'm Kyle Rickey, WINY Sports.
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17: Hello, Dr. Jeff Gordon here. Don't worry, I'm not here to deliver a political speech as your state senator today. Instead, I want to focus on something even more important, Breast Cancer Awareness Month. 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I care for people every day who have breast cancer. That's why prevention and early detection are so close to my heart. Let's talk about pink. You'll be seeing a lot of it this month. And it's more than just a color. It's a conversation starter. Breast cancer affects 1 in 8 women, and that's why it's so important for all of us to get involved. Whether it's scheduling a mammogram, supporting someone close to you, or simply wearing a touch of pink to show support, every small action helps. Let's raise awareness together. Talk to your doctors, share information, and let's fight this battle together. This is Dr. Jeff Gordon reminding you to stay informed, stay healthy, and let's make a difference this October for breast cancer awareness. I'm Senator Jeff Gordon, and I approve this message, paid for by Jeff Gordon for State Senate, Aaron McGarry, Treasurer.
18: Apparently the prize phones are open. Is it true?
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18: Oh, I got some nice prizes here. W-I-N-Y. All right, let's see how smart you are, gang. 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We're going to start you off with a couple of passes for a really awesome spaghetti and meatball dinner. It's happening this Saturday, 4 to 7 at the Putnam VFW, Providence Street, Putnam, presented by Cub Scout Pack 21. $10 for adults, kids 12 and under free, presented by Cub Scout Pack 21, and these passes courtesy of the Farner family at Smith & Walker Funeral Home, Gagnon & Costello Funeral Home. 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Wait, there's more! We have passes to The Mousetrap at the Bradley Playhouse. Really big show. 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Or answer our question, win the passes. Here's our question. What milestone figure did the average price of a single-family house top for the first time in 1984? Okay, so you can figure this out. I'm looking for a number. The year is 1984. This was such a big deal, it was newsworthy. It was newsworthy. What milestone figure? Oh, my God. The average cost of a single-family home is what? What was that number back in 1984? It was a big deal. It was newsworthy. Hi, you're on the air. What's the answer?
20: 1920?
18: No, that's incorrect. What is it? It's a... you're on the air. Hi, you're on the air. What's your answer?
1: $100,000.
0: That is correct. It was newsworthy. It seems so quaint today. The average price for a single-family home in America, $100,000 back in 1984. You're the winner. Who's this?
1: Opie, St. Louis.
0: What's your name again?
1: Opie, St. Louis.
0: Opie, good to hear from you today, my friend. We got a couple of passes for Cub Scout Pack 21 Spaghetti Supper.
21: Excellent!
0: And you got a couple of passes this weekend to The Mousetrap at the Bradley Playhouse in Putnam.
21: Excellent!
0: Totally hooked up. Hey, man, thank you for listening and thank you for calling. Have a sparkling day, my friend.
1: Thanks, Gary. You too.
0: All right, news is next. WINY Putnam, 7 o'clock.
22: Volodymyr Zelensky is voicing outrage over Russia's continued aerial bombardment of Ukraine's energy infrastructure, despite President Trump saying both countries had agreed to an energy ceasefire. Zelensky has agreed to halt Ukraine's months-long campaign targeting Russian oil refineries, but the Kremlin has not confirmed that Moscow signed off on the truce, with the spokesman saying only that contacts on this matter continue. A former Ukrainian officer is on trial over the Nord Stream gas pipeline blasts in 2022. AP correspondent Kirsten Grishahaba reports from a court in Hamburg.
23: He's accused of helping blow up the Nord Stream gas pipelines between Russia and Germany. The case has been highly anticipated and is considered one of Europe's biggest acts of sabotage since World War II. Prosecutors allege that the suspect, identified in court only as Sehi K, helped organize and carry out the Baltic Sea attack to stop Russian gas revenues help fund the country's war in Ukraine. He faces charges including causing an explosion and being an accomplice to war crimes.
22: The Ukrainian government has denied any involvement in the attacks. The Vatican says Pope Leo XIV has been diagnosed with lung cancer. The 71-year-old pontiff spent a peaceful night in Rome's Gemelli Hospital after doctors removed the lower lobe of his right lung. The surgery confirmed that the Pope has the most common type of lung cancer, known as lung adenocarcinoma. Doctors are waiting for the results of further tests before deciding on a course of treatment. Global markets are mixed in cautious trading, but interest in computer chips and artificial intelligence continue to support some global shares. More stories at apnews.com. This is AP News.
24: I am Sydney Zagalala with WINY News, brought to you by Putnam Chrysler Dodge Jeep Ram at the corner of Routes 44 and 21 in Putnam. Groton police have issued a silver alert for a missing 17-year-old Oscar Amaya in the area. Amaya is described as a black Hispanic male with brown eyes and black hair. He's approximately 5 feet tall and 120 pounds and has been missing from Groton since Saturday, October 10th. If Amaya is located or seen, officials ask the public to contact the Groton Police Department. Thompson voters will head to the polls this afternoon to decide whether to approve a proposed combined $33.1 million municipal and education budget for the 2026 to 2027 fiscal year. Voters will be asked to consider and act upon the Board of Finance's recommendation for a total budget of $33.1 million for the fiscal year beginning July 1, 2026 and ending June 30, 2027. The proposal includes just over $8.2 million for the town's general government budget, including $96,611 for local capital improvement projects and $23.38 million for the education budget. The proposal introduces a 5.6% total expense change from the prior fiscal year. During an appearance on the WINY talk show, Donahue empathized with Thompson voters, citing the rising cost of living across the country as a possible motivation behind the demand for local budget cuts.
25: People are working 2-3 jobs per parent, per household. Seniors on fixed incomes may have gotten 2-3% increase in Social Security, but that isn't kept up with rising costs. You have tragedies happening. You have people not eating. Our food banks are, I would assume, at an all-time high between Teague and Thompson Community Cupboard and all these other agencies. We have a unique thing that's going on here. In Thompson, you have the rising costs of health insurance. We saw our health insurance costs for employees. We saw contractual obligations. We saw the rising cost of electricity and fuel. We saw the rising cost of just general insurance to the town.
24: According to Donahue, Thompson has approximately 2 more weeks of capital left to keep the town operational, after which the town will reach what Donahue describes as a critical failure point. Polls will be open from 12 noon until 8 p.m. tonight. Voters are encouraged to check their assigned polling location before heading to the polls. State police tell WINY that an investigation is underway after a two-vehicle crash in Thompson resulted in an individual being airlifted with injuries earlier this month. On Saturday, October 3rd, at approximately 1:30 p.m., troopers from Troop D responded to reports of a two-vehicle crash in the area of Wagger Road in Thompson. According to police, a vehicle driving northbound on Wagger Road allegedly drifted into the southbound lane while navigating a curve, colliding head-on with another vehicle driving south. The southbound driver reported no injuries, while the northbound driver sustained injuries and was airlifted to UMass Hospital. This crash remains under investigation, and this is all the information available for release at this time. Anyone with any information regarding the incident is asked to contact Connecticut State Police Troop D. WNY News Time, 7:06.
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24: Let's take a look at your WINY forecast with meteorologist Bill Jackman. Today, partly sunny, high near 75. Tonight, mostly clear, low 45 to 50. And tomorrow, sunny, high of 60 to 65. And here, broadcast house is currently 62 degrees. That's a 7 o'clock report brought to you by Putnam Chrysler Dodge Jeep Ram at the corner of Routes 44 and 21 in Putnam. I'm Sydney Zagalala with WINY News. Now back to Gary O.
0: Hey, Sydney, thank you very much. Good morning. It's 7:07, and guess what? 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Hey, today the spotlight is on girls volleyball at Plainfield High School. Look who's here today, the incredible head coach, Chloe LaPierre. She's also a superstar educator at the middle school. Chloe, good morning to you.
3: Good morning, Gary.
0: Hey, I'm glad you're here today. Taylor Lamoureux is here today. She's a senior. Hey, Taylor.
4: Good morning.
0: Good to have you here today. Angelina Souza is here today, a senior. Hello, Angelina.
4: Hello.
0: Good morning. Is that Isabella Britland over there? How you doing, Isabella? Good morning. She's a senior, and it's good to have you here today. Hey, all right, coach, let's talk numbers. How many girls coming out to play volleyball? What's going on?
4: Well, last year we lost 9 seniors, so that was a big dent in our players this year. But we had 24 girls try out this year, which was really nice.
0: Nice.
4: A freshman class of 5 and a heavy sophomore junior class. So
0: how are we doing this
4: excited.
0: Year? What's going on?
4: We're 3-10. But we are slowly climbing to becoming better. We're a very young team. We have one fully returning varsity player this year. So each game, we're just trying to make small adjustments and continue to push through every play, every set, and really get in the mindset of growing and being better and staying consistent with, you know, doing well.
0: You're a good coach. I can just tell that you love what you do.
4: Yeah.
0: Yeah. You got a big weekend coming up Friday, and tell me what's happening.
4: So we play at Ellis on Friday, and then this Saturday we have our Dig Pink game. Plainfield takes a lot of pride in that game. And we have 3 games that day, freshman at 9:30, wow. JV at 11, and varsity at 12:30. So wow. We're hoping to get a lot of people coming out and supporting us for a good cause. We send our fundraising to Dana-Farber Jimmy Fund. So
0: wow.
4: Come out, show out, bring your money. it goes to a good cause.
0: I love it. God bless you for doing that. That's really, really good stuff. Taylor, how long have you been playing volleyball? What's your story?
4: I have been playing since I was a freshman.
0: Yeah. So you keep coming back. You must like it. Tell me about it.
4: I do like volleyball.
0: What do you enjoy about it?
4: I play in the back row, and I like knowing that people can count on me in the back row, so they're not afraid to use their full power when swinging, especially Bella over here. She's one of our hitters.
0: Yeah.
4: I just take a lot of pride in knowing that we can be a team and be a family.
0: That's wonderful. So you got good team chemistry happening. You're having a great time playing volleyball, and you're a senior, so everything's just a little extra special, too, when you're a senior. And you're leaders, too. You're all leaders of the team. How's that feel? Is it kind of weird?
4: It's nerve-wracking sometimes, but Bella taught us how to be open with our team because she's our captain. Yeah. So I feel like that gives us a lot of motivation to keep the team pushing.
0: I love that. That's really good. Will you play other sports, winter sports or spring sports?
4: I do not, but I do participate in band.
0: What instrument do you play?
4: I play the saxophone.
0: Yeah. Oh, that's one of the coolest instruments ever. Is it hard to learn how to play the sax?
4: It's easy at first when you're just learning the notes, but once you get to actually reading music, it's a little bit difficult, but it's really fun.
0: What made you pick up the saxophone?
4: I've always had a passion for music. I know I don't want to do it in college, but I've always wanted to play with like a family, because the band's like a family too.
0: In the beginning of rock and roll, if you go back to like the 50s, you know, the early rock and roll, it was mandatory. Every hit record on the radio, all through the 50s into the early 60s, mandatory saxophone. Or sax solo. It's such an important instrument and still sounds great today, obviously. So any concerts coming up? You're preparing for anything?
4: We have our Veterans Day breakfast that we do for our school. Our school takes a lot of pride with veterans.
0: Oh, nice. Yeah,
4: we invite them to come over for breakfast and we play like Armed Forces Salute, all the songs that you would see playing for the 4th of July.
0: Yeah.
4: And then our next concert is our winter concert, I'm pretty sure.
0: Yeah.
4: Which is somewhere in, I want to say January. We don't have the exact date yet.
0: Did you were you part of the ensemble that played at the park in Moosep with the gazebo for the 250th over the summer?
4: I was invited to that, but I unfortunately could not go, and I really wish I was able to go.
0: It was fantastic.
4: I heard.
0: Yeah, it was really, really good, and the kids were great, and they ran the whole show. They read the they read everything and the Declaration of Independence, and it was really, really awesome. So clubs, activities, anything else going on?
4: I think band, volleyball.
0: Drama? Anybody doing drama? What's the big show going to be this year? What's the big?
3: Footloose.
0: Oh, that's right. Footloose is coming up. Do you have a part-time job? You working?
4: I do not.
0: And dream after high school, heading where, studying what, doing what?
4: I want to get my PhD in marine biology.
0: Why marine biology?
4: I've always had a thing with marine life, and I want to discover something new.
0: Yeah. Were you thinking of going like URI or something?
4: Yeah, URI, and then my hope is to study abroad.
0: Yeah, good for you. That's wonderful. Taylor, thank you for being here, and thanks for sharing your story. Angelina, how long have you been playing volleyball? What's your story?
3: Since my freshman year.
0: So you love it, too?
3: Yeah.
0: What do you like about it?
3: I just like building bonds with teammates, and I like to play. It's just really fun to play.
0: Seems like the kind of a sport where you really have to have a chemistry, right?
3: Yeah.
0: Because it's all chatty. Even when we just play for fun in the backyard, it's all about chatting it up. I got it. You know, you set people up, you're getting ready. But it's fun. It's so much fun to play. How's your game? How are you feeling out there this year?
3: Good. I got injured, so I haven't really been able to play, but I'm back into it. So
0: So a little rough and tumble playing volleyball. Is this full contact volleyball? It can be, right?
3: Yeah.
0: So that's cool. So will you play other sports this year? What else are you doing?
3: No, I'm mostly a part of clubs and stuff.
0: What clubs? What are you doing?
3: I'm part of Future Business Leaders of America.
0: Yeah.
3: I'm a student officer. I'm part of NHS.
0: Yeah.
3: And I'm part of student council, and I'm also a board of ed representative.
0: Wow. So you go to the board of ed meetings?
3: Yeah.
0: Good for you. So your FBLA is fantastic.
3: Yeah.
0: You have one of the best in the area. Who are your leaders in FBLA? Give them a shout out.
3: Well, Ms. LaRoche and Mr. Calhoun are our advisors.
0: Yeah.
3: And then me, I'm the vice president. Kenneth Rivera is the president. And then Ali Schmidt is the treasurer. And Ellie Dodge is the parliament.
0: Yeah.
3: And then Ben Oduro is the secretary.
0: You got a great group. Any projects coming up or, I don't know, vendor shows, that kind of stuff? What are you doing?
3: Well, we're going to be at the Fall Festival this year. I know music is doing that this year, but we're going to be there. And then Always in the spring, we have the spring shopping showcase.
0: Yeah, which is really good. I love that. And I've done a lot of live broadcasts there, which I really enjoy. And buying. Whenever I go there, I buy.
3: I know. There's so many.
0: There's really good stuff.
3: Yeah.
0: You do a real good job with that. Part-time job, you working?
3: Yeah, I work at Baker's Dozen in Plainfield.
0: Right here. I got my Baker's Dozen going. That's my first stop every morning. I love Baker's. Really, really good. You know what's great, too, there that people skip over? The cinnamon stick.
3: Oh, I love those.
0: It is so fantastic.
3: Yeah.
0: And it's always there. So try it at Baker's Dozen. If you're listening. All right, so where are you heading next year? What are you doing?
3: I'm probably going to go into real estate and business. Mm-hmm. I want a business in wedding planning, interior design.
0: Yeah.
3: And I just want to be a real estate agent and probably do investing.
0: You're going to be a big success. Angelina, thank you for joining us. Thanks for sharing your story. Good luck
3: thank
0: with
3: you.
0: The rest of the season. Isabella Britland, come on up. So you're the team captain?
5: Yes, I am.
0: So how does that feel? Tell me about it. What's it like?
5: It feels really good. I have all of the younger players and my fellow seniors looking up to me to lead, and I love being able to be in that position for them.
0: That is so good to hear, and how inspirational. How long have you been playing volleyball?
5: I've also been playing since my freshman year.
0: Yeah, why did you join the team back in your freshman year?
5: I love to stay busy, and all of my friends that I've grown up with have played volleyball, and they all told me to join, so I joined, and it's been a sport that I love to play.
0: So you liked it right away?
5: Yeah.
0: Yeah, so how's your game going this year? How are you feeling out there?
5: Pretty good. I say my swing is a lot stronger this year than it's been the past year. So
0: you got a killer, like a killer serve and everything?
5: Yeah.
0: Yeah, isn't that great? yeah, so did they, can you spike? Do they let you spike the ball?
5: Yeah.
0: Yeah, that's fun. Mm-hmm. Right.
6: When
0: you just smash it and they're like, they don't even see what hit them, that's pretty cool. So tell me, will you play other sports this year, Isabella?
5: Yeah, I play basketball in the winter and softball in the spring.
0: Can you give us a peek into that? What do you think is going to happen for the basketball team? Do we know yet? What do you think? Is it going to be?
5: Well, we have three returning starters.
0: Nice,
5: we have
0: nice.
5: Me, Kim, and Nevaeh as our returning starters.
0: Yeah.
5: And then we have two spots to fill in those starting. But, I mean, it's anybody's place to get in that starting five again.
0: Yeah.
5: This year we'll have to work to strive to be in those positions. But I think we're going to be a pretty strong team again this year.
0: Fantastic. Clubs, activities, honor societies, what are you doing?
5: I'm the vice president of the National Honor Society.
0: Really? Good for you. Do you have a part-time job?
5: No, I don't.
0: What are you doing after graduation?
5: I want to study exercise science and either become an athletic trainer or continue go on and get my PhD and become a physical therapist.
0: You're going to be a superstar. I love that. Isabella, thank you so much for sharing your story. Thanks for being a great leader, too.
5: Thank you.
0: And we hope you have a great rest of the season. Good job. Chloe, you got good kids here. And
6: I sure do.
0: Yeah. It must be a pleasure to coach these kids.
6: Absolutely. These three seniors have stepped up, and they have been great role models for our girls underneath them. You know, it's a big ask this year. I've switched up lineups. I've switched up positions, rotations. Everything looks different almost every single game, just trying to figure out what's going to work for us. And, you know, depending on the opponent, that's going to change as well. And, you know, our seniors have done a really good job keeping our girls steady, and everyone else has done very adaptable to the game plans. And that I'm very appreciative of, as we are still growing together. So
0: yeah, we appreciate you. We're proud of you and the players too. And so glad. Great segment. Good to have you here today. Good luck with the
6: Absolutely.
0: Rest of the
6: Thank
0: year.
6: Thank you so much.
0: Hey, we are out of time here today. 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
11: The forecast for northeastern Connecticut, partly sunny today, 75, mostly clear up for 40s tonight. Sunny tomorrow, 60 to 65. On Friday, showers, thunderstorms, 65 to 70. Saturday, mostly sunny, breezy, cooler, 45 to 50, and more sun, 60 degrees for a high on Sunday. This is WINY meteorologist Bill Jacklin.
18: At Broadcast House, 60 degrees.
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18: 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It's 7:20. Time for sports and Kyle Rickey. And this report is brought to you by Johnston & Associates Real Estate in Thompson.
13: Shohei Ohtani will be in the Los Angeles Dodgers lineup for Game 3 of the National League Championship Series against the Milwaukee Brewers. Manager Dave Roberts says Ohtani will bat anywhere from second to sixth. The Dodgers are trailing 0-2 in the series. Ohtani is hitting 150 over six postseason games. He has seven strikeouts, three walks, and one stolen base with no home runs. Roberts spoke to Ohtani before the team worked out at Dodger Stadium. He says it wasn't about benching Ohtani, but rather offering him similar time off to Freddie Freeman in 2024. Game 3 is set for tonight. The Duke women's basketball team has been selected to win a third straight Atlantic Coast Conference championship, and Notre Dame's Hannah Hildago was named the conference's preseason player of the year. The announcement came yesterday. Duke received 49 of a possible 76 first-place votes from a panel of coaches and media members. Louisville was picked to finish second, followed by North Carolina, Notre Dame, and North Carolina State. The preseason all-season team includes players from Duke, North Carolina State, Louisville, and others. The all-freshman team features players from North Carolina, Notre Dame, Duke, Florida State, and Clemson. Gabby Williams signed with Golden State in the spring on a mission to win, and she is one of the biggest reasons the team is playing for a championship 6 months later. She wanted to know that she belonged on the WNBA's postseason stage after shining internationally, not that any of her teammates ever doubted it for a second. She is set to lead Golden State in Game 1 of the best-of-seven WNBA Finals on Saturday at home against Angel Reese and Atlanta. And locally, the Killingly soccer team defeated St. Bernard's 2-1 yesterday. Kate Crowley netted the day's opening goal off a corner kick, while Ashley Budrow converted a penalty kick in the second half. The Trailblazers improved to 8-2-1 on the season. Also yesterday, the Woodstock Academy girls soccer team tied Waterford High School 1-1. The Plainfield girls soccer team beat Montville 4-1. And the Ellis Tech girls soccer team dominated over Goodwin Tech 7-1. I'm Kyle Rickey, WINY Sports.
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18: 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All right, gang, it's 7:25, and guess what? 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Call Jason Barino at 860-377-2341 and give him some love on Facebook and Instagram. Today, the spotlight is on boys soccer at KHS. Derek Ponciano, head coach. Derek, how you doing, brother?
19: Doing well. Good morning.
18: Good to see you. I think the last time I saw you, Brooklyn Fair, perhaps?
19: Yes, actually.
18: Yeah.
19: It's a good memory, man.
18: Did you have a good summer?
19: I did.
18: How many kids do you have?
19: I have two kids.
18: How old are they?
19: One is 3 and one is 6.
18: So. Beautiful family. Beautiful family.
19: God bless my wife.
18: Yes, indeed. And you have these kids, too, your students.
19: Yeah these are my kids, too.
18: Yeah, exactly. So Zachary Blanchard is here. Zachary, good morning.
20: Good morning.
18: Good to have you here today. He's a senior. Bryce Lemovitz is here today, a sophomore. Hey, Bryce, good morning.
21: Hello.
18: Glad you're here today. Zach Lackner is here, a junior from Brooklyn. Hey, Zach, good morning to you.
26: Good morning.
18: Glad you're here today. Christian Tremblay is here today, a senior from Thompson. And Christian, good morning to you.
27: What's going on? Good morning.
18: Good to have you here today. How many guys are playing soccer this year, Coach? What's going on?
27: So we have a little bit of a smaller crew, but our official roster is 21 for this year, which is our smallest in a little while, but it just comes in waves. The good part is that there's a lot of young kids that are trying the sport for the first time, too, so there's a lot of potential.
18: Yeah, and so how are we doing out there this year?
27: We're doing all right. We have one win, but 5 ties this year.
18: Really?
27: Yeah, it's wow. We're competing. Wow. We just can't figure out how to finish it. Yeah. But you know, to tell you the truth, coming into the season, we knew it was going to be difficult, and they've really stepped up, competing against even some big teams. So. Yeah.
18: How many games this week? What's going on?
27: So this today is actually senior night tonight at 6 p.m. So if you're around, come over and support the boys. But it's a big game. Just trying to get a result.
18: Yeah, that's wonderful. Zach, how long you been playing soccer? What's your story?
20: I've been playing soccer. I started soccer from a very young age. I was probably 3, but then I didn't play it anymore when I was 7, but fell back in love freshman year and. Played all 4 years.
18: Is that right? So how does it feel to be a senior this year? You're all leaders on the team, obviously. How's that feeling?
20: It feels good to be a role model for these younger kids and show them the ropes,
18: That's awesome. That's wonderful. Will you play other sports this year? Winter sports?
20: Oh, yeah.
18: Sports?
20: I'm big into golf. That's my favorite sport.
18: How's the golf team? How's the golf team look this year? What do you think?
20: Oh, we'll look good. We'll look good.
18: You think so?
20: It's going to be fun.
18: That's great. Clubs, activities, what else you got going on? Honor societies, music, drama?
20: I'm in FBLA. I've been a member for 3 years.
18: Nice.
20: So that's a fun group. Yeah. Love to get together.
18: Part-time job? Are you working, Zach?
20: Oh, yeah. I work over at Connecticut National. I love that course. Yeah.
18: So right in the golfing thing, your favorite sport. Coach, I'm sorry, but it's his favorite sport.
27: I love the sport, too.
18: So. Okay, that's good. How's your golf game doing?
20: Oh, it's pretty good. I won ECCs last year, so
18: yeah,
20: that was a good accomplishment, yeah. And my golf game is trending in the right direction.
18: That's wonderful. Where are you heading next year? What do you think?
20: I'm not too sure yet. I just got accepted into my first college. That's in North Carolina.
18: Yeah.
20: And, yeah, I'm not too sure yet, but I know I definitely want to be in the business world.
18: That's what you want to do someday. You're going to be a business person, and you're going to be a big success. Zach, I'm glad you're here today, man. Thank you for joining us. Hey, Bryce, how long have you been playing soccer? What's your story?
2: I've been playing for about 9 to 10 years since I was 6.
18: Yeah, so most of your life.
2: Yes.
18: And what do you like about the game?
2: It's a lot of fun, you know. I love to made a lot of friends throughout the years and just really enjoy it.
18: How about how cool was World Cup this summer? Wasn't it the greatest summer ever?
2: It was.
18: It was so exciting. This felt like the tipping point where the United States said, hey, soccer's cool.
2: Yeah.
18: You know, and it was really, really fun to get involved in it, and good for you for loving the game. So will you play other sports this year, Bryce? What's your story?
2: I only play soccer, but I play year-round. I play for a club team.
18: Yeah. What's the name of the club team?
2: Veyrus United.
18: Is that right? And how's that team doing?
2: We're pretty good. We're going to Arizona, Florida. We're going all over the place.
18: Yeah,
2: it's fun.
18: That's wonderful. Clubs, activities. What else you got going on at KHS?
2: I did ski club last year, but that's pretty much it.
18: Yeah. And, of course, you're a sophomore. You got a lot of high school ahead of you. Are you working part-time job?
2: Not yet. No.
18: Okay, yeah. What do you want to do someday? What's the dream, Bryce?
2: I don't know. A lot of thought into it.
18: Don't worry, you're gonna figure it out, man. It's all gonna work out, and you're gonna be a big success. Bryce, I'm glad you're here today, man. I'm so glad you came in. Thank you for joining us. Zach, come on up here. Zach Lackner is a junior from Brooklyn. What's your soccer story, Zach? How long have you been playing?
4: I've been playing since young. Basically, kind of grew up on a soccer field with older brothers who also played.
18: Now, you having fun this year with these guys?
4: Yeah, it's a lot of fun. We have a kind of great like group with team chemistry. Always like laughing at practices, making jokes. But
18: how's that coach Ponciano? How's that guy doing?
4: It's all right. Got to deal with him for a little bit, but yeah, no, he's awesome. Always great. Him and Coach Owen couldn't ask for better.
18: Do you play other sports, Zach?
4: I play basketball and golf.
18: All right. So what do we know about the basketball team this year? What do you think?
4: Basketball team's looking good. Yeah. We lost a good group of seniors, but we got a couple big guys coming back. It should be a good year.
18: Yeah. Coach Crabtree coming back.
4: Oh, yeah.
18: Yeah, I love him. Good man. So clubs, activities, what else you got going on there?
4: Robotics club a little bit, and then that's really about it.
18: Bring me up to speed on the robotics club. What are you guys up to? Competitions
4: kinda,
18: coming up or that kind of thing?
4: Getting ready, just kind of preparing for coming up, all the events.
18: Yeah, that's good. Part-time job, you working?
4: Connecticut National.
18: Yeah, that's awesome. How's your golf game?
4: It's going good. It's a little bit off-season with soccer, but looking good.
18: Yeah, that's wonderful. So what's the dream for you, Zach? Someday you'd love to do what?
4: Hopefully go college for, like, computer informations or cybersecurity.
18: Yeah, that's going to be great. Zach, I'm so glad you're here today. Good luck with the rest of your season. I'm sure we'll see you with the basketball team,
4: too.
18: Thanks for joining us. Christian Tremblay is a senior from Thompson. Christian, how long have you been playing soccer? Tell me your story.
21: Since also 6 years old, 11 years, so a long time.
18: What do you love about soccer?
21: Just everything. I love the game, you know?
18: How's this team? What's it like playing with these guys?
21: It's good. I've been playing with them for 4 years now, so used to it. We've been through lots of changes with the team and just been having to adapt, but it's working out.
18: So good team chemistry, and everyone is getting along, which is great. You're a senior. You're a leader. How's that feel?
21: Feels good.
18: Yeah.
21: You know, just being able to step up. I mean, I feel like I've been leading for a while, so, you know.
18: That's
21: just
18: awesome.
21: Still doing it.
18: Christian, will you play other sports this year?
21: Just soccer all year round.
18: Okay. Clubs, activities, what do you got going on up there?
21: I mean, not a lot of clubs or activities, but I mean, I'm in the ag, but
18: what's your area of study in the vocational agriculture program?
21: So I've been doing like landscaping and then like floriculture, so like those kind of things.
18: Were you involved in the corn maze a couple weeks ago?
21: Yeah, I was the last time, but this time not because we had a game.
18: Yeah, we had a game that day, game day. Part-time job, you working?
21: Yeah, I work over at Target, like in the commons in Killingly. So.
18: So you got that going on. What are you going to do next year? What do you think?
21: Hopefully college. I'm thinking of finance major and hopefully play soccer.
0: Yeah. So. Oh, well, I hope that works out for you, too. Christian, I'm glad you're here today, man. Thank you so much for joining us. And hope you have a great rest of the season, too.
27: Thank you.
0: Which is great. So, Derek, you got some good guys here, right?
27: I really do.
0: And you're having a good time. You can tell.
27: Yeah, I'm always having a good time. If they're involved, I'll be good to go.
0: Yeah, wonderful. I want to thank you all for being here today. Great segment this morning on Killingly Highlights. Again, spotlight on boys soccer today. 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Call Jason Verano at 860-377-2341. Give him some love on Facebook. And thank you to North Star Home Loans for supporting the students and all the great things happening at Killingly High School. We're going to break for news. 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
5: I am Sunisa Galala with WINY News, brought to you by Vishon GMC. The Plainfield Police Department tells WINY that traffic delays may occur along Moosa Pond Road today due to an ongoing paving operation between Snake Meadow Road and Squaw Rock Road. The paving is expected to begin at 7 a.m. and end around 3:30 p.m. Plainfield Police ask commuters to use alternative routes if possible. Grand Police have issued a silver alert for a missing 17-year-old Oscar Amaya in the area. Amaya is described as a black Hispanic male with brown eyes.

0: vehicle driving northbound on Wagger Road allegedly drifted into the southbound lane while navigating a curve, colliding head-on with another vehicle driving south. The southbound driver reported no injuries, while the northbound driver sustained injuries and was airlifted to UMass Hospital. This crash remains under investigation, and this is all the information available for release at this time. Anyone with any information regarding the accident is asked to contact Connecticut State Police Troop D. WYNY News Time, 7:36.
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0: Let's take a look at your WYNY forecast with meteorologist Bill Jackman. Today, partly sunny, high near 75. Tonight, mostly clear, low 45 to 50. And tomorrow, sunny, high of 60 to 65. And here, broadcast house is currently 62 degrees. That's the 7:30 report brought to you by Vachon GMC. I'm Sydney Zagalala with WINY News. 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
5: Hello, Dr. Jeff Gordon here. Don't worry, I'm not here to deliver a political speech as your state senator today. Instead, I want to focus on something even more important, Breast Cancer Awareness Month. 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That's why prevention and early detection are so close to my heart. 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You'll be seeing a lot of it this month. And it's more than just a color. It's a conversation starter. 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Talk to your doctors, share information, and let's fight this battle together. 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I'm Senator Jeff Gordon, and I approve this message, paid for by Jeff Gordon for State Senate, Aaron McGarry, Treasurer.
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7: 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This is Community Radio, where you're the star. Today, the spotlight is on Brooklyn. Yeah, the Brooklyn.

0: Business Association is here today. We get together once a month, sponsored by the Brooklyn Business Association. Great group, great people, great leadership. Really strong vice president. Russ Harlow is here today from Reliable Remediation. Russ, how you doing?
1: Gary.
0: Love it.
1: To all your listeners who have that stuck in your head, yes. You're welcome for the rest of the day.
0: I'm glad you're here today. Very good. Yes, we call that an earworm. Good stuff. Hey, Reliable Remediation, what are you cleaning up these days? What's your latest project?
1: Well, you know, I've got to go take a look at an attic that's got some mold and bat guano in it right after I get off the air with you. So
0: seriously?
1: Yeah, it's always something fun.
0: That's your day today. And you can fix it up, man. And
1: put it
0: just like new. That's what you do. So Vice President, Brooklyn Business Association, how many members these days?
1: We're up to 76. We had one new since last time I talked to you. And I've got a couple of great members here today.
0: Yeah.
1: One thing I do want to do is we have two free tickets to Carver's Curse in Brooklyn to give away on air today. And okay. So I wanted to announce that. They were donated by Barbary Farm, which is located on Stetson Road.
0: Yeah.
1: And it's for Sherry Harmon.
0: Yep.
1: Sherry Harmon is the winner of those two free tickets, and Keith Gosling is going to reach out. He's our president through Facebook and give those tickets away. So if you're missing the Fear Grounds, hit Carver's Curse this year.
0: Carver's Curse is crushing it. They're doing a great, great job. And everybody's talking about it too, which is wonderful. So who'd you bring here today?
1: A perfect tag team for you. I got a guy who builds houses and a guy who sells houses.
0: Perfect.
1: How about that?
0: Good thinking. Ben Wakely is here today from Wakely Builders. Ben, good morning to you.
2: Good morning.
0: And the Wakely Foundation also doing great, great things here in northeastern Connecticut. Angelo Havalas is here today. The Havalas team from Berkshire Hathaway. Angelo, good morning to you.
3: Good morning, Gary. How are you?
0: I'm doing fine. Good to have you here today. So, Ben, how long have you been building houses? Tell me your story.
2: A long time.
0: Yeah. Family business?
2: Yeah. So, my dad started building long time ago.
0: So, were you out helping dad on construction sites when you were a little kid?
2: Yeah. So, I started working, like, in the summers, you know, like, 7th, 8th grade, and I worked all the way through college and everything, and then went to the sports recreation world for a few years, and then came back because I missed being outside. So
0: how satisfying is that work? Prior to getting into radio, I did think if radio doesn't work out, being a carpenter, like a carpenter building houses, appealed to me. It must be a satisfying job.
2: It is. It's always nice at the end of the day, you go home and you're like, oh, that wasn't there yesterday.
0: Mm-hmm.
2: So
0: yeah.
2: Or it's just you drive by things that you've built over the years, and I think everybody in any trade always goes and points out, I built that house, or I worked on that one, you know. So it's kind of nice to see when people are there for years and years.
0: The focus for Wakely Builders is we're building houses from the ground up, we're doing renovations. So what do you do?
2: The main focus is custom houses. So mostly people come to me, they have a piece of land that they've bought, or they're looking for a piece of land, and they have a idea or sometimes a full house plan of what they want to build. And
0: custom house, define that, a custom house.
2: So basically it's you're drawing something on paper that hasn't ever existed before, and you make it what you want. You put closets where you want, you design the kitchen how you want. It's not like just walking into a house that's completely done and mm-hmm. moving in.
0: How do people approach you with a house? Do they have are they looking at photos online or that kind of thing? I want something that looks like this.
2: Yeah, a lot of people find something that's similar. I mean, there's a million house plans that you can find online, and they'll find something similar and like, I like the look of this, but I want it to be a little bit bigger, or I want to move a bedroom around, or things like that.
0: What are the must-have features in brand new construction today? Gotta have what? Everybody wants what?
2: I would say a big pantry.
0: A big pantry.
2: Yeah.
0: That's a thing now.
2: Yep.
0: Yeah. Islands, that's been so popular for decades now. Gotta have an island.
2: Yep.
0: Yeah. And that flow, the whole flow kitchen, island, living area, whole flow, is that still
2: a
0: thing?
2: The open concept is still pretty popular.
0: Bathrooms keep getting bigger. What's the deal?
2: They are. The one we're doing right now, it has a shower, a tub, everything in it. You know, it's that's like the fun part, is making those Instagram worthy bathrooms.
0: Yeah. energy efficiency. I mean, it just keeps getting better and better and better, right?
2: Yeah. I mean, the energy code, like just building a house to code, is more efficient now than it was 30 years ago. I try to go above and beyond that. That's one of my big things, is it's you can always put new floors in or put a new countertop in, but having the guts of the house be efficient and reliable and stable is something that's really important to me.
0: Yeah. Heating and cooling. What are the methods we're going for today?
2: It's really, I do a lot of hot air or forced air systems. Yep. So it's a comfortable heat, but that's the delivery method. And then what you use, whether it's electric or propane or anything like that, is kind of just the fuel for it. So
0: overall technology, smart houses, if you will, what kind of stuff is built in versus just adding on later?
2: I mean, I would say most of it, it's just like your light fixtures and your appliances are more of the standard things that are efficient or you know, the smart stuff, like all the refrigerators that have like the shopping lists on them and things like that. But there's all kinds of stuff that you can do with like programmable lights and everything like
0: that. How fun. If someone comes to you and says, I want Wakely Builders to build my house, what's the wait time? What are we talking here?
2: I'm booked out about a year.
0: Yeah.
2: I tell people, like, from the time that you first talk to me, if you're still deciding on a plan and everything, it's going to be about a year before we start anyway. You know, it takes with permits and drawings and all that kind of stuff.
0: How many projects do you have going on at one time?
2: I just do one at a time.
0: Good for you. So these are custom homes.
2: Yeah.
0: That's what you do.
2: Yep.
0: The Wakely Foundation update, what are you up to these days?
2: We have our meeting coming up where we'll decide where we're giving all of our holiday funding, and then we're starting to plan our basketball game for March as well.
0: Yeah, so. It's a beautiful family, and just like the way you roll, Ben, I'm so glad you're here today. So Wakely Builders, gang, they're on Facebook, they're on Instagram. You can call Ben directly at 860-933-2015. That's 860-933-2015. Members of the Brooklyn Business Association. This is a pretty cool group, isn't it?
2: Yeah.
0: Yeah, they're doing good stuff here. And so are you, Ben. I'm so glad you're here today.
2: Thanks.
0: Angelo Havalis, the Havalis team, Berkshire Hathaway. You can't go to any event, business after hours, family event, cocktail party, without someone saying, "Hey, how's the market?"
3: Yeah, right? Exactly.
0: So my first question, hey, how's the market?
3: Oh, great. Again. No, I get that all the time.
0: Yeah.
3: If people like, oh, look at the market. Yeah. No, so obviously everyone knows interest rates went up, home prices are up. It's kind of, you know, the deadly combo to you know, buyers. So the biggest thing is, you know, people don't also see the opportunity where that, you know, it brings them.
0: Yeah.
3: So I'm working with a buyer right now who, there's less competition out in the market too. So you can think about it that way. Maybe you're not getting into a multi-offer situation for buyers. So that's kind of the flip side for buyers. You know, interest rates are high, and course you're going to pay more money, but maybe you're going to make out on not getting into a bidding war down the road. And for sellers, you know, it's up, the market's up 6% this year still, so home prices are still good. I mean, everyone sees the home prices there.
0: Waiting, trying to time things and to be really clever, is that a good idea or a bad idea?
3: I wish it was a good idea. I wish I had a crystal ball.
0: Yeah.
3: But no, I mean, you know, it depends for everybody. You know, it depends on your situation. And I think the best thing to do is to talk to your, you know, if you know, your loan officer or your financial advisor, so you know what your options are with that. Is it a better option for you to wait right now? Or could you afford getting into a house right now when it's less competitive? Because you don't know what the market's going to hold in the next 6 months, a year.
0: I'm fond of telling people, young people, particular first home, that kind of thing. Look, if you're ready, just do it. Just do it. Forget about trying to time anything. Just do it. You know, and historically, over time, it's going to work out.
3: Yeah.
0: Everything's going to work out. Yeah. You know, so sometimes you can kind of overthink this stuff, right?
3: Exactly. Yeah.
0: So a lot of people in your category, I give you permission to brag. Why do we go to the Havalis team at Berkshire Hathaway? Go.
3: That's true. There's a lot of realtors. So when I got into this 2 years ago, I got my license, and I was thinking, what differentiates me?
0: Yeah.
3: I'm young. Why would anyone want to hire me? I grew up in this. I grew up, you know, Classic Pizza. I was on a little bit ago with Classic Pizza. I grew up in the restaurant business, and I live and breathe business when I wake up. I go to a business school. I graduate in May, and I was kind of deciding what would differentiate my team. And my mother has over 20 years of real estate experience. She's been in the business since 2006 when I was born.
0: Give her a shout out. Mom's name?
3: Krista Havalis.
0: All right.
3: The Havalis team of Berkshire Hathaway.
0: Shout out to Krista. Good.
3: So that's kind of thing. You know, our values are, you know, I remember, so I'm going to go back real quick. When I was growing up, she wouldn't sleep over a day. If she knew that her client couldn't sleep, she couldn't sleep. And maybe, you know, they'd be on the phone at 10 o'clock at night, like, listen, it's going to be okay. We're going to wake up tomorrow. We're going to fix this offer. And that's the same values that I've instilled in me. You know, I am going to treat every client as my own. There's no better satisfaction for me than when you see your reputation getting built, but also you see that you made someone's biggest life investment, you know, a good investment, and they're happy at the end of the day, and you got them through the tough time of it. That's why I love this business.
0: Angelo, that was a great answer, and thank you for the insight, too, and the stories, too, about your mom and paying attention. You've been paying attention your whole life, and you've got a business mind, that's obvious, and bringing that to real estate, which is just wonderful. How big is the team?
3: It's just the two of us.
0: Yeah.
3: And I like it, because we can go home at night and just... talk real estate and make everyone else mad that we're talking about
0: and it's a category too that is so it's personal. It's a really, really personal transaction. I mean, people, you get to know people, and there's emotion involved, buyers, sellers, you know, and as you can imagine, but there's also loyalty too, and you know, I'm sure you're seeing that through your mom. She's been doing it for a long time. There's loyalty, and they tell their family and friends, and they're like, oh no, you got to go here, and it sounds like you got that going on, which is great.
3: Thank you.
0: While you're here, Classic Pizza, man, just a great business. Give me an update. How's everything going over there?
3: Everything's going great.
0: What's new over there?
3: We're just, you know, we're getting ready for Christmas. I think finally convinced my dad. I think we're gonna put lights in the building for Christmas. We're doing a Light Up Brooklyn at the BBA. So
0: that's nice. That's
3: so
0: cool.
3: Class Pizza's gonna be involved. He has no choice. He doesn't know it yet, but he has no choice. But yeah, everything's good. Our employees are good. Everyone's happy. We're like a family, honestly. Yeah.
0: How's your eggplant parm?
3: It's still great.
0: Yeah, it's one of
3: everybody
0: my
3: loves it.
0: One of my favorites. It's just great. And a great family, and just a classic business, obviously. Classic Pizza, it's right in the name. And the Hovelis team from Berkshire Hathaway with Angelo here today. Direct line to reach Angelo. Make his phone ring, gang. 860-230-4183. That's 860-230-4183. Thanks for joining the BBA. Thanks for digging into our town. I love what you're saying. Yeah, I've talked to my father. We're going to do lights. And I just love all that stuff, man. So thanks for being so involved. Appreciate you very much. All right, bring it home, Russ. What else is going on?
1: Well, that's it. That's a good segue. We're pushing that light initiative for the holiday to try to draw people into the area to eat and shop and do all those things.
0: Yeah.
1: So we've been visiting a lot of the businesses and getting behind that initiative to light up Brooklyn. You know, I just want to remind your listeners that the BBA unites businesses, nonprofits, and residents with one purpose, and that's creating a connected, thriving community. You know, we're working to, you know, make the Brooklyn and the Quiet Corner a better place and creating a place that we're proud to call home.
0: Well done, gang. You should join the Brooklyn Business Association. 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Let's all grow and prosper and be successful together and have a great community. That was a good segment, guys. Thank you so much for being here. Appreciate you. We're going to take a break. We'll be right back. Stay with us from WIM.

0: for you. 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
8: AP News, I'm Marcela Sanchez. President Trump's new White House press secretary made her briefing room debut a short one. The AP Sakhar Magani reports on her first appearance yesterday.
12: Good morning.
13: Katie Zachariah greeted a packed room with a smile and spent a long opening statement praising President Trump.
12: I have wanted to work for him for a very long time.
13: Zachariah was a conservative TV commentator.
12: I get to do what I was doing on the outside already, which was hoping to amplify, multiply, and expand upon President Trump's incredible agenda for the American people.
13: She proceeded to take questions from just three reporters.
12: I am going to end it because President Trump is heading out to Marine One.
13: And after just 15 minutes, his new spokeswoman deferred more questions to him. Sagar Magani, Washington.
8: Trump's ambassador to Greece has stepped down following allegations of improper conduct.
12: We have asked Ambassador Guilfoyle to resign.
8: And Kimberly Guilfoyle did after a series of Wall Street Journal stories reported she allegedly threatened a host country official, accepted improper gifts, and offered to use her Trump administration influence in return for the payment of a large credit card bill. Guilfoyle says she'll vigorously defend herself against false allegations. The Labor Department will release a report later this morning that's expected to show inflation worsened in September. It's one of the last price reports the government will issue before the midterm elections. The death toll from Hurricane Simon and the remnants of Tropical Storm Rachel has risen to 6 after heavy rains triggered flooding and landslides along Mexico's Pacific coast. The U.S. National Hurricane Center in Miami says Simon was a Hurricane 1 storm before strengthening last night and is nearly a major hurricane again. This is AP News.
14: I am Sydney Zagalella with WINY News, brought to you by Bank Hometown, helping our customers and community unlock their potential. Groton police have issued a silver alert for a missing 17-year-old Oscar Amaya in the area. Amaya is described as a black Hispanic male with brown eyes and black hair. He's approximately 5 feet tall and 120 pounds and has been missing from Groton since Saturday, October 10th. If Amaya is located or seen, officials ask the public to contact the Groton Police Department. The Plainfield Police Department tells the WINY that traffic delays may occur along Moosa Pond Road today due to ongoing paving between Snake Meadow Road and Squaw Rock Road. The paving is expected to begin at 7 a.m. and end around 3:30 p.m. Plainfield Police ask commuters to use alternative routes if possible. Thompson voters will head to the polls this afternoon to decide whether to approve a proposed combined $33.1 million municipal and education budget for the 2026 to 2027 fiscal year. Voters will be asked to consider and act upon the Board of Finance's recommendation for a total budget of $33.1 million for the fiscal year, beginning July 1, 2026, and ending June 30, 2027. The proposal includes just over $8.2 million for the town's general government budget, including $96,611 for local capital improvement projects and $23.38 million for the education budget. The proposal introduces a 5.6% total expense change from the prior fiscal year. During an appearance on the WINY talk show, Donahue empathized with Thompson voters, citing the rising cost of living across the country as a possible motivation behind the demand for local budget cuts.
15: People are working 2-3 jobs per parent, per household. Seniors on fixed incomes may have gotten 2-3% increase in Social Security, but that isn't kept up with rising costs. You have tragedies happening. You have people not eating. Our food banks are, I would assume, at an all-time high between Teague and Thompson Community Cupboard and all these other agencies. We have a unique thing that's going on here. In Thompson, you have the rising costs of health insurance. We saw our health insurance costs for employees. We saw contractual obligations. We saw the rising cost of electricity and fuel. We saw the rising cost of just general insurance to the town.
14: According to Donahue, Thompson has approximately 2 more weeks of capital left to keep the town operational, after which the town will reach what Donahue describes as a critical failure point. Polls will be open from 12 noon until 8 p.m. tonight. Voters are encouraged to check their assigned polling location before heading to the polls. State police tell WINY that an investigation is underway after a two-vehicle crash in Thompson resulted in an individual being airlifted with injuries earlier this month. On Saturday, October 3rd, at approximately 1:30 p.m., troopers from Troop D responded to reports of a two-vehicle crash in the area of Wagger Road in Thompson. According to police, a vehicle driving northbound on Wagger Road allegedly drifted into the southbound lane while navigating a curb, colliding head-on with another vehicle driving south. The southbound driver reported no injuries, while the northbound driver sustained injuries and was airlifted to UMass Hospital. This crash remains under investigation, and this is all the information available for release at this time. Anyone with any information regarding the accident is asked to contact Connecticut State Police Troop D. WYNY News Time, 8:06.
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14: Let's take a look at your WINY forecast with meteorologist Bill Jackman. Today, partly sunny, high near 75. Tonight, mostly clear, low 45 to 50. And tomorrow, sunny, high of 60 to 65. And here, broadcast house, it is currently 63 degrees. 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I'm Sydney Zagalella with WINY News. Now it's time to say good morning to Kyle Rickey.
17: Good morning, Sydney.
14: Hello.
17: How are you?
14: I'm out of it right now.
17: Well, it's 8 o'clock. You're fine.
14: Yeah.
17: I have a question for you.
14: Okay. What's that?
17: I heard you got a new iPhone. I was wondering how that new iPhone was working for you.
14: It's okay. I'm slowly learning how the new features work or how they should work.
17: How's that alarm clock feature? Yeah.
14: I'll let you know tomorrow morning.
17: Yeah.
14: Yeah.
17: How'd it work this morning? I mean, you've been here a couple
14: days. Not great.
17: No? No, it didn't.
14: Not great. I did come in late. It's been the talk of the morning.
17: Yeah.
14: But we persist. And I'm here. And I'm okay.
17: What time is it usually set for, say you're not doing the morning show?
14: If I'm not doing the morning show...
17: About noon?
14: I usually get up at like 9, 9 a.m.
17: So just in time for the talk show.
14: Yeah, I guess so. Yeah. But I have my sleep schedule down so that when I am working the afternoon show, I usually wake up automatically. Like, I don't usually even need my alarm.
17: You don't need it at 9?
14: No.
17: No.
14: Usually not. I have a backup at like 9:30, but I usually get up automatically at 9.
17: Gary, she has a backup for 9:30. Did you hear that?
14: So, yeah, I'm definitely more of an afternoon show type person.
17: Yeah.
14: And me and Frankie have talked about this at length. I definitely am not a morning person. But, you know, Bean's only gone 4 days, so...
17: Got two more.
14: Two more, and I think I can do it, and I hope everyone bears with me.
17: Can't wait to tune in tomorrow morning at 6 a.m. Is she there?
14: I will be there.
17: Or is she not? So it's happened to me. I know Gary told his story earlier today, but back years ago when I first started here, my alarm clock, then an actual clock, because I don't think we had cell phones, the clock didn't go off. I set it for p.m. instead of a.m. And... You know, 4:30 p.m., 12 hours later, the alarm went off. But the then news person, Jessica, called me, and thankfully, she knew my habits, and I always got here at 5:15. And I wasn't here at 5:15, and she called me at 5:30, which still left me enough time to wake up, figure out what was happening, get here. I said, you know what, if I'm not there at 6, just read every news story you have, go long, have a long song queued up, And she did, but thankfully I was here in time before she even really went on. So it all worked out that morning.
14: Well, lucky you.
17: Yeah, it worked out. So I was here in time, but it was probably one of the... it's obviously a morning that I remember all these years later.
14: Yeah, it was definitely a... when I woke up, it was... I was very alert the second I got up. But yeah, I think it'll stick out.
17: Was Gary that woke you up?
14: Well, I woke up because I had my phone on silent. So
17: that's
14: I woke up.
17: And you wonder why the alarm doesn't go off.
14: Well, the alarm still goes off regardless of whether it's on silent or not, because Apple has a feature that like is supposed to bypass that.
17: Figuring out those features, apparently.
14: I have to figure it out, apparently. But I did wake up to multiple calls, multiple voicemails.
17: Mm-hmm. Save them, because one day you're going to laugh about this.
14: Hopefully.
17: And maybe by this afternoon.
14: Hopefully by this afternoon. I did text Bean, and I said, guess who woke up at 6? And I'm just waiting for his response.
17: Oh, he's sleeping till at least noon today. He's on vacation.
14: He's for sure sleeping. But when he gets up... He's for sure going to be laughing at me.
17: Probably just going to bed when you texted him this morning.
14: Probably. I mean, trying to go from the morning show into the afternoon show is also like a crazy switch. So him having a vacation after being on the morning show is probably a crazy adjustment. So, you know, when he inevitably texts me and is laughing at me at like noon, I'll let everyone know.
17: Okay. Well, I can't wait to hear about it. Anything else going on besides, you know, sleeping, getting a little extra sleep?
14: Sleeping? No, honestly, that's pretty much it.
17: You enjoying your time the morning show the last 2 days?
14: I'm definitely an afternoon person.
17: Yeah.
14: I stayed up all day after I got home yesterday because Carrie told me as I was leaving, she's like, don't go to sleep when you get home because you won't be able to go to sleep again.
17: Then you'll be messed up. Yeah.
14: Then I'll be messed up.
17: Body clock's off.
14: I did all of the right things. I was like, okay, no caffeine. I'm going to get ready. I'm going to go to bed at like 9. And I did. I did all of the right things. And yet my iPhone failed me. But it's okay. We're going to figure it out.
17: You will. You will indeed. I was originally going to talk about the question of the day from 2 days ago, which I took interest in, about you and Frankie were talking about it, a third space needed around here.
14: Yes.
17: And I know a lot of people commented Chubby Dog, which is a great third space, but it's fairly small third space. I've traveled and travel every weekend to different cities across the country, and those food halls are popping up everywhere, usually in Old Mills. Went to one in Charlotte a couple weeks ago, went to one in Indianapolis earlier this summer. They are amazing. And
14: I've never been to one.
17: You've never? Really?
14: Not like the ones that Frankie's been describing, no.
17: Like, there's 15, 20 places to eat, all different types. It's like a food truck type menus, but actual
14: setup. So it's almost
17: like
14: a food court.
17: It's a glorified food court. Places to sit outside, cornhole, places to sit inside, adult venues as far as bars at either end of these mills or food courts. Awesome. And I know there's talk about wanting to get one, I think, here in Putnam. So
14: that would be cool.
17: That would be amazing, and an amazing addition. Because they are fun to just kind of go hang out, and there's like 15 or 20 different spaces in the two that I've been to where you can just enjoy dinner and have a lot of options.
14: I feel like that would be good for, like, I was talking about during that segment as well, having more diverse types of cuisines around here. Like, I love my pizza and my pasta places, but I would like an Indian place closer. I would like more cuisine, so I feel like that would help introduce that as well.
17: There would be one probably in the mill or in this food court. So
14: where are they talking about putting this? Have you heard anything?
17: I have not. I just know that Putnam was on the radar.
14: Ooh. Well,
17: we'll see.
14: Call up Mayor Sine.
17: He's back. I saw the picture yesterday.
14: He's back.
17: He's back. So yeah, give him a call.
14: Maybe I will. We'll get on it.
17: Love that question of the day from, what was that, Monday, I think?
14: Yeah, I think so.
17: All right. It is Kyle Rickey here on The Morning Show. Sydney, good chat.
14: Thank you.
17: We are way behind here on time, though, but I'm glad you made it in, and I'm glad we're able to have this chat.
14: Thank you.
17: And we're not waiting for that 9:30 alarm to go off here in an hour and 15 minutes from now. Coming up, a check of the forecast and sports. Kyle Rickey in for Gary O on this final hour of the Wednesday WINY Morning Show.
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17: Your most accurate local forecast is brought to you by Putnam Chrysler Dodge Jeep at the corner of Routes 44 and 21 in Putnam.
3: The forecast for northeastern Connecticut, partly sunny today, 75, mostly clear upper 40s tonight. Sunny tomorrow, 60 to 65. On Friday, showers, thunderstorms, 65 to 70. Saturday, mostly sunny, breezy, cooler, 45 to 50, and more sun, 60 degrees for a high on Sunday. This is WINY meteorologist Bill Jackman.
17: In a broadcast house, it is 63 degrees.
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17: It is 8:22 and time for a check of sports.
21: Shohei Ohtani will be in the Los Angeles Dodgers lineup for Game 3 of the National League Championship Series against the Milwaukee Brewers. Manager Dave Roberts says Ohtani will bat anywhere from second to sixth. The Dodgers are trailing 0-2 in the series. Ohtani is hitting 150 over six postseason games. He has seven strikeouts, three walks, and one stolen base with no home runs. Roberts spoke to Ohtani before the team worked out at Dodger Stadium. He says it wasn't about benching Ohtani, but rather offering him similar time off to Freddie Freeman in 2024. Game 3 is set for tonight. The Duke women's basketball team has been selected to win a third straight Atlantic Coast Conference championship, and Notre Dame's Hannah Hildago was named the conference's preseason player of the year. The announcement came yesterday. Duke received 49 of a possible 76 first-place votes from a panel of coaches and media members. Louisville was picked to finish second, followed by North Carolina, Notre Dame, and North Carolina State. The preseason all-season team includes players from Duke, North Carolina State, Louisville, and others. The all-freshman team features players from North Carolina, Notre Dame, Duke, Florida State, and Clemson. Gabby Williams signed with Golden State in the spring on a mission to win, and she is one of the biggest reasons the team is playing for a championship 6 months later. She wanted to know that she belonged on the WNBA's postseason stage after shining internationally, not that any of her teammates ever doubted it for a second. She is set to lead Golden State in Game 1 of the best-of-seven WNBA Finals on Saturday at home against Angel Reese and Atlanta. And locally, the Killingly soccer team defeated St. Bernard's 2-1 yesterday. Kate Crowley netted the day's opening goal off a corner kick, while Ashley Boudreau converted a penalty kick in the second half. The Trailblazers improved to 8-2-1 on the season. Also yesterday, the Woodstock Academy girls soccer team tied Waterford High School 1-1. The Plainfield girls soccer team beat Montville 4-1. And the Ellis Tech girls soccer team dominated over Goodwin Tech 7-1. I'm Kyle Rickey, WINY Sports.
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19: Hello, Dr. Jeff Gordon here. Don't worry, I'm not here to deliver a political speech as your state senator today. Instead, I want to focus on something even more important, Breast Cancer Awareness Month. As many of you know, I'm an oncologist. I care for people every day who have breast cancer. That's why prevention and early detection are so close to my heart. Let's talk about pink. You'll be seeing a lot of it this month. And it's more than just a color. It's a conversation starter. Breast cancer affects 1 in 8 women, and that's why it's so important for all of us to get involved. Whether it's scheduling a mammogram, supporting someone close to you, or simply wearing a touch of pink to show support, every small action helps. Let's raise awareness together. Talk to your doctors, share information, and let's fight this battle together. This is Dr. Jeff Gordon reminding you to stay informed, stay healthy, and let's make a difference this October for breast cancer awareness. I'm Senator Jeff Gordon, and I approve this message, paid for by Jeff Gordon for State Senate, Aaron McGarry, Treasurer.
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9: 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The Plainfield Police Department tells WINY that traffic delays may occur along Moosa Pond Road today due to ongoing paving between Snake Meadow Road and Squaw Rock Road. The paving is expected to begin now and end around 3:30 p.m. Plainfield police ask commuters to use alternative routes if possible. Groton police have issued a silver alert for a missing 17-year-old Oscar Amaya in the area. Amaya is described as a black Hispanic male with brown eyes and black hair. He's approximately 5 feet tall and 120 pounds and has been missing from Groton since Saturday, October 10th. If Amaya is located or seen, officials ask the public to contact the Groton Police Department. Thompson voters will head to the polls this afternoon to decide whether to approve a proposed combined $33.1 million municipal and education budget for the 2026 to 2027 fiscal year. Voters will be asked to consider and act upon the Board of Finance's recommendation for a total budget of $33.1 million for the fiscal year beginning July 1, 2026 and ending June 30, 2027. The proposal includes just over $8.2 million for the town's general government budget, including $96,611 for local capital improvement projects and $23.38 million for the education budget. The proposal introduces a 5.6% total expense change from the prior fiscal year. During an appearance on the WINY talk show, Donahue empathized with Thompson voters, citing the rising cost of living across the country as a possible motivation behind the demand for local budget cuts.
15: People are working 2-3 jobs per parent, per household. Seniors on fixed incomes may have gotten 2-3% increase in Social Security, but that isn't kept up with rising costs. You have tragedies happening. You have people not eating. Our food banks are, I would assume, at an all-time high between Teague and Thompson Community Cupboard and all these other agencies. We have a unique thing that's going on here. In Thompson, you have the rising costs of health insurance. We saw our health insurance costs for employees. We saw contractual obligations. We saw the rising cost of electricity and fuel. We saw the rising cost of just general insurance to the town.
9: According to Donahue, Thompson has approximately 2 more weeks of capital left to keep the town operational, after which the town will reach what Donahue describes as a critical failure point.
8: polls will be open from 12 noon until 8 p.m. tonight. Voters are encouraged to check their assigned polling location before heading to the polls. WINY News Time, 8:34.
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8: Let's take a look at your WINY forecast with meteorologist Bill Jockman. Today, partly sunny, high near 75. Tonight, mostly clear, low 45 to 50. And tomorrow, sunny, high of 60 to 65. And your broadcast house is currently 65 degrees. 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I'm Sydney Zagalala with WINY News. Now back to Kyle Wick. Ricky.
17: Oh, boy. Oh, boy.
8: I'm exhausted.
17: Even with the extra sleep. Thank you, Sydney. Sydney, right?
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0: at 12 noon and Mahjong class from 2 to 4:30 p.m. For more information or to reserve lunch, call 860-963-6800, extension 315. Knights of Columbus Bingo will be held at the Sacred Heart Parish Life Center, 72 South B Street in Taftville. Doors will open at 5:30 p.m. and the games will begin at 7 p.m. Killingly Parks and Recreation Senior Movies will be held at the Community Center on Broad Street in Danielson at 1:30 p.m. This week's movie is The Life List. The Senior Spooktacular Halloween Dance will be held at the at 6 to 8 p.m. tonight at the Putnam Lodge of Elks, 64 Edmund Street in Putnam. All area seniors are welcome to attend. And the Northeastern COG is hosting the Regional Strategic Highway Safety Plan and Vulnerable Roadway Safety Assessment Update Workshop at the Killingly Public Library, 25 Westcott Road, 06 in Danielson, from 1 to 4 p.m. And some events for tomorrow, Thursday, October 15th, the Putnam Recreation Department and Commission on Aging presents the following programs: lunch at 11:30 a.m. and painting with Pat at 1 p.m. For more information or to reserve lunch, call 860-963-6800, extension 350. Bingo will be held tomorrow at the St. Joseph's Church in North Grosvenordale. Doors will open at 5 p.m. And a free clothing closet will be open at the Brooklyn Cares Community Center, 31 Tiffany Street in Brooklyn, from 11 a.m. to 1 p.m. Donations are accepted, and it's open to everyone.
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5: The forecast for northeastern Connecticut, partly sunny today, 75, mostly clear up for 40s tonight. Sunny tomorrow, 60 to 65. On Friday, showers, thunderstorms, 65 to 70. Saturday, mostly sunny, breezy, cooler, 45 to 50, and more sun, 60 degrees for a high on Sunday. This is WINY meteorologist Bill Jacquemin.
4: And a broadcast house, it is 64 degrees.
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Shohei Ohtani will be in the Los Angeles Dodgers lineup for Game 3 of the National League Championship Series against the Milwaukee Brewers. Manager Dave Roberts says Ohtani will bat anywhere from 2nd to 6th. The Dodgers are trailing 0-2 in the series. Ohtani is hitting 150 over 6 postseason games. He has 7 strikeouts, 3 walks, and 1 stolen base with no home runs. Roberts spoke to Ohtani before the team worked out at Dodger Stadium. He says it wasn't about benching Ohtani, but rather offering him similar time off to Freddie Freeman in 2024. Game 3 is set for tonight. The Duke women's basketball team has been selected to win a 3rd straight Atlantic Coast Conference championship, and Notre Dame's Hannah Hidalgo was named the conference's preseason player of the year. The announcement came yesterday. Duke received 49 of a possible 76 first-place votes from a panel of coaches and media members. Louisville was picked to finish 2nd, followed by North Carolina, Notre Dame, and North Carolina State. The preseason all-season team includes players from Duke, North Carolina State, Louisville, and others. The all-freshman team features players from North Carolina, Notre Dame, Duke, Florida State, and Clemson. Gabby Williams signed with Golden State in the spring on a mission to win, and she is one of the biggest reasons the team is playing for a championship 6 months later. She wanted to know that she belonged on the WNBA's postseason stage after shining internationally, not that any of her teammates ever doubted it for a second. She is set to lead Golden State in Game 1 of the best-of-7 WNBA Finals on Saturday, at home against Angel Reese and Atlanta. And locally, the Killingly soccer team defeated St. Bernard's 2-1 yesterday. Kate Crowley netted the day's opening goal off a corner kick, while Ashley Budrow converted a penalty kick in the second half. The Trailblazers improved to 8-2-1 on the season. Also yesterday, the Woodstock Academy girls soccer team tied Waterford High School 1-1. The Plainfield girls soccer team beat Montville 4-1, and the Ellis Tech girls soccer team dominated over Goodwin Tech 7-1. I'm Kyle Rickey, WINY Sports.

0: your love here on WINY 1350 AM. Kyle Reiki in for Gary O. Until the top of the hour, wanting to wish a happy birthday to Earl Rosebrooks of Fluid Coating Technology in Putnam. Love your family and friends. Happy birthday, Earl.
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2: Hello, Dr. Jeff Gordon here. Don't worry, I'm not here to deliver a political speech as your state senator today. 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That's why prevention and early detection are so close to my heart. Let's talk about pink. 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And it's more than just a color. It's a conversation starter. 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Whether it's scheduling a mammogram, supporting someone close to you, or simply wearing a touch of pink to show support, every small action helps. 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I'm Senator Jeff Gordon, and I approve this message, paid for by Jeff Gordon for State Senate, Aaron McGarry, Treasurer.
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0: That'll do it here for the morning show. The talk show is coming up next with Gary. It's debate day coming up here in just a few minutes from now. Here's the Steve Miller Band to take you to the top of the hour.

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1: AP News, I'm Marcela Sanchez. U.S. Ambassador to Greece Kimberly Guilfoyle announced she was stepping down 2 hours after the White House publicly asked for her resignation. This revelation came in response to a question to White House Press Secretary Katie Zechariah at her first media briefing yesterday.
2: She has been a wonderful asset to the team, and we wish her well.
1: Guilfoyle faced mounting accusations that she engaged in improper and possibly illegal conduct before and during her tenure in Athens. She's insisted she would vigorously defend herself against false allegations. For now, the White House will have to continue allowing access to the three news outlets President Trump had banned. AP correspondent Donna Warder reports.
3: A federal judge has extended an order that blocks President Donald Trump from banning three news outlets from the White House. U.S. District Judge Timothy Kelly says CNN, MS Now, and Politico are likely to succeed in their claims of constitutional free speech and due process. And he says the ban would have affected a total of 78 reporters at the three news organizations. The Justice Department argues that presidents have long decided which journalists should receive privileged access to the White House. The case is still pending. Donna Warder, Washington.
1: The U.S. Treasury Department says it's imposing $1.2 billion in fines on Bank of America for allegedly violating anti-money laundering and sanctions laws. The fines on America's second biggest bank amount to the third largest in the department's history. U.S. futures are mostly higher as Wall Street braces for the latest consumer inflation report, one of the last price reports the government will issue before the midterm elections. More stories at apnews.com. This is AP News.
4: I am Sydney Zagalala with WINY News, brought to you by Putnam Kia at the corner of Routes 44 and 21 in Putnam. Groton police have issued a silver alert for a missing 17-year-old Oscar Amaya in the area. Amaya is described as a black Hispanic male with brown eyes and black hair. He's approximately 5 feet tall and 120 pounds and has been missing from Groton since Saturday, October 10th. If Amaya is located or seen, officials ask the public to contact the Groton Police Department. The Plainfield Police Department tell WINY that traffic delays may occur along Busa Pond Road today due to ongoing paving between Snake Meadow Road and Squaw Rock Road. The paving is expected to end around 3:30 p.m. Plainfield Police are asking commuters to use alternative routes if possible. State police tell WINY that an investigation is underway after a two-vehicle crash in Thompson resulted in an individual being airlifted with injuries earlier this month. On Saturday, October 3rd, at approximately 1:30 p.m., troopers from Troop D responded to reports of a two-vehicle crash in the area of Wagger Road in Thompson. According to police, a vehicle driving northbound on Wagger Road allegedly drifted into the southbound lane while navigating a curb, colliding head-on with another vehicle driving south. The southbound driver reported no injuries, while the northbound driver sustained injuries and was airlifted to UMass Hospital. This crash remains under investigation, and this is all the information available for release at this time. Anyone with any information regarding the accident is asked to contact Connecticut State Police Troop D. Thompson voters will head to the polls this afternoon to decide whether to approve a proposed $33.1 million municipal and education budget for the 2026 to 2027 fiscal year. Voters will be asked to consider and act upon the Board of Finance's recommendation for a total budget of $33.1 million for the fiscal year beginning July 1, 2026 and ending June 30, 2027. The proposal includes just over $8.2 million for the town's general government budget, including $96,611 for local capital improvement projects and $23.38 million for the education budget. The proposal introduces a 5.6% total expense change from the prior fiscal year. During an appearance on the WINY talk show, Donahue empathized with the Thompson voters, citing the rising cost of living across the country as a possible motivation behind the demand for local budget cuts.
5: People are working 2-3 jobs per parent, per household. Seniors on fixed incomes may have gotten 2-3% increase in Social Security, but that isn't kept up with rising costs. You have tragedies happening. You have people not eating. Our food banks are, I would assume, at an all-time high between Teague and Thompson Community Cupboard and all these other agencies. We have a unique thing that's going on here. In Thompson, you have the rising costs of health insurance. We saw our health insurance costs for employees. We saw contractual obligations. We saw the rising cost of electricity and fuel. We saw the rising cost of just general insurance to the town.
4: According to Donahue, Thompson has approximately 2 more weeks of capital left to keep the town operational, after which the town will reach what Donahue describes as a critical failure point. Polls will be open from 12 noon until 8 p.m. tonight. Voters are encouraged to check their assigned polling location before heading to the polls. WINY News Time, 9:06.
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4: Let's take a look at your WINY forecast with meteorologist Bill Jackman. Today, partly sunny, high near 75. Tonight, mostly clear, low 45 to 50. And tomorrow, sunny, high of 60 to 65. And here, broadcast house is currently 67 degrees. That's a 9 o'clock report brought to you by Putnam Kia at the corner of Routes 44 and 21 in Putnam. I am Sydney Zagalala with WINY News.

Good morning and welcome to the WINY Talk Show. It's time for you to be heard. The talk show welcomes everyone's calls once per hour. Dial 928-1350 and tell Northeastern Connecticut your stories.

0: Good morning and welcome to WINY Talk Show. I'm Gary Wilcox, your host. And this morning, right here live in the studio, we have Nick Donahue, First Selectman of Thompson, and Jessica Bolte, Board of Education Chair. And I know, Nick, you got some big stuff going on today over there with the budget and everything else.
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2: For Winnie. We have Thompson, myself, Nick Donahue, First Selectman, a lot of energy today. I have Jess Bolte with me, Board of Ed Chair. We make a great team. Today we're talking about all things voting, budget. Today is referendum number four in Thompson. And we want to just make sure we get people out. Get out, vote, pass it over the goal line, and let's continue to grow Thompson. You know, there's been a lot of contention, right? A lot of rising costs. That's kind of the theme.
0: Now, the other referendums that you went through were based on cost. It was too much, not enough, if you don't mind me asking.
2: Yeah, I think that's a good question. The budget was split, so generally, historically, budget was all one question, right? School, town, all the same. And it is still all the same, right? We're all one town. Group of concerned citizens petitioned, got their signatures, vote, went to referendum to split the budget. So you have the school side, and you have the town side. The town side has generally passed, I would say. The school side has been a little bit of point of contention. There's been some cuts. Initially, when we started out, I remember in budget workshops, we were at almost a 5 mil increase across the board. We're now at a 0.6. So that represents how many millions of dollars? $5 million?
3: Minimum.
2: As everybody knows, referendums cost money, about $13,000 each time we click that button again. So now we're at number four. So, yeah, we're almost at $50,000 in just voting for this budget.
0: Now, are they arguing less or more than that $50,000?
2: Well,
0: let me ask you.
2: Well, if they were arguing more, that would be an easy fix, right? But no one wants more taxes. That's the American way, right? I don't want more taxes. Unfortunately, we're in a spot where between contractual raises, insurance raises, cost of living, everything, we're seeing an increase. And right now we're at a 0.60 increase.
0: Which is less than I think when I talked to you previously.
2: We're at a 0.69 before.
0: Right.
2: So we just cut about, 0.09 out of the budget, and that's where we're at right now. People think that it can keep being cut. We're now at a deficit. If this does fail, there will be some structural changes, not good ones. Right. And that's kind of where we're at, and I think the Board of Ed Chair can speak to more of the school side. She's definitely the subject matter expert there.
0: And when we come back, we're gonna put you on the hot seat, Jessica.
3: Okay.
2: There we go. We're ready.
0: A lot of things going on in the schools, and it's a complex kind of thing. So we'll let Jessica discuss all that. 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
0: And welcome back to the Community Talk Show. I'm Gary Wilcox, Nick Donahue, First Selectman Thompson, Jessica Bolte, Board of Ed Chair. Jessica, the floor is yours. What do you want to do with the school budget over there?
3: Oh, the issue isn't what I would like to do with the school budget. It's what can we do with the school budget. So the district struggles because we are sitting under the crushing weight of some massive state mandates. My favorite part is the state states that, you know, mandates are funded because of what they provide in the ECS formula. And as you've heard from Steve Rio, Chris from Woodstock, I know Melinda's been on before talking about it in the past, the state education formula hasn't changed since 2013. That base rate is still $11,575, thereabouts.
2: So what are we talking, like 15 years?
3: 15 years.
2: 15 years.
3: No change.
2: We know how much everything has inflated in 15 mm-hmm. years. You could go to McDonald's for $12 15 years ago. Now it's almost $30.
3: Right. Yeah.
2: Education's no different.
3: Education is absolutely no different.
0: What rate would you, what number would you like to see it at, if you don't mind me asking?
3: Base should nowadays be right around about $17,000 per student minimum, and then additional changes for a factor for your special ed students, your multi-language learner students, free and reduced students. There should be a rural adjustment for those of us with smaller town, smaller populations, but who are more widespread out. Our transportation costs are much larger than an urban center because we have more bus routes. Our contracts are by nature a lot higher. And there should also be a rate inflation, an inflation rate attached to that that goes up every year because, again, we're not seeing those changes across the year. It's one of the things that I've been very passionate about and advocating for, and I've been extremely privileged to be able to work alongside the other board chairs in our area, Jill Zingle here in Putnam, Sonia Green in Woodstock, Lee Grossman in Pomfret, and I'm sure I'm forgetting people, and I apologize for that. We meet usually monthly. We actually have another meeting this Sunday where we are all, again, as volunteers, taking time away from our families to kind of come together to work on those, advocating for changes in whether it's education formulas, how special education is formulated and funded, the ability to share services across districts, because there are massive hurdles to that, as well as, you know, working together of, I have this program, you don't, how about you send your students to me, and if you have this one, I can send mine to you,
0: and
3: doing more of those sharings and
0: cost
3: savings. Yeah. And so we're trying to work on the hurdles on that and getting those pieces put together.
0: Let me ask you this question. If mm-hmm. they fully funded special ed, or 50% at least, mm-hmm. how would your school budget be?
3: If they were to have even half funded special education, that's a $3 million decrease mm-hmm. on the Thompson Public Schools budget alone.
0: Wow.
2: And a mill equals now about $1.4
3: million.
2: Mm-hmm. So think about that impact. That's a $4.5 million decrease in the overall $33 million budget. That's substantial.
0: It is.
2: Right? And we come on and we talk about unfunded mandates, and in month after month we talk about that and we beat that drum. You know, we saw a little relief this year, but singular, right? Not repetitive.
3: Mm-hmm.
2: I wish every year was an election year, but unfortunately, isn't. Maybe not for my sake. I don't wish every year was an election year. But everybody else, we can say that it's an election year for everybody else. But no, it's true. I just wish that people could carry out and make promises that were everlasting and not just momentary. And that's not a party thing. That's across the board. You know, I know we live in a society where government moves slow. I think we can both contest to that. Yep. We were just talking off air about how we both ran on platforms, right? Mm-hmm. And how we wanted to make change and we promised change and whatnot. But you look at the absence of our budget in Thompson and the inability to make change, it's astounding. I think that we'd all love to push Thompson forward. And I saw a meme the other day that someone posted, and it was a black and white calligraphy or cartoon. And it showed two towns side by side in black and white. And it had two sets of people and protesters. And one said, we want lower taxes. We want lower cuts. We don't want to fund the school. We want to do this. And you can see the buildings in the background kind of cracked and crumbling. And in the next photo, it's people protesting. Why are our roads decrepit? Why don't we have a good education system? And all the buildings are falling down. I think that really states a great cause and effect to not appropriately funding things, in putting band-aids on broken legs for decades. It's been a thing in decades in Thompson. It's probably been going on since the 60s or 70s. And it's not one person's fault. It's not one party's fault. It's just we're in this re-identification of Thompson, coming from this industrial mill town in superpower of a town with beautiful mansions that rival Newport, to now kind of finding, and someone said this to me the other day, finding our new path, finding our new identity. And that's where we're at, right? We don't have a ton of business, although we have like over 400 allegedly registered businesses in Thompson, mine including, yours included. We're still, Thompson's trying to find its identity and where it sits in the modern era. But to keep what we have nice, we need to still appropriately fund it. And that's what today is about.
0: Yeah, and I can tell you from my perspective, that Thompson's a great town to live in.
3: Mm-hmm.
0: It's
2: fabulous.
0: Great space. Great. It's located close to Mass. You can get anywhere from Thompson. Being a little closer to Mass sometimes is more convenient. But
2: absolutely
0: great place to live and everything. But the budget, it's always been an issue out there.
2: In what attracts businesses to towns, I think that's the biggest thing. What attracts a business or people to make a town thrive? In the number one question is a thriving school system, right? That is the absolute foundation. As much as people don't think it is, and I know there's some very boisterous people on social media, and don't get me wrong, I love to walk that line of fiscal responsibility while providing a great education, but there is no mistake there that education drives the growth of towns. In any town.
0: It's the flagship.
2: It is the flagship.
0: Of the towns.
2: It is the flagship. And we have a lot of great teachers. We have a great board of ed. We have a lot of great elected officials, contrary to maybe popular belief on social media. But you have a lot of dedicated people who are here to make it better. A lot of them either barely get paid or don't get paid at all. And that's why we're all here, to make it better. To make it better than we found it. And that was what we both ran on.
3: Right.
2: On different tickets, but still aligned on the same overall mission goal. And that's why we're here today. Fourth time. I want to say fourth time's a charm. I know everybody will quote me and make fun of that on social media. But no, it's true.
0: Not if it passes.
2: Not if it passes. And I know how I'm going to vote today. I'm not telling anybody else how to vote, but I'm going to vote in a positive, progressive manner. And that's what I believe is true. I don't necessarily think that needs to be what is true for you, but at the end of the day, we have to be able to plow our roads. We have to be able to salt our roads. We have to be able to educate our children. We have to be able to run an awesome animal control program. We have to be able to have an amazing library. We have to be able to pave roads. Like, the list goes on and on and on and on. And that's just something that we need to sustain. I don't think we're looking to do any crazy growth or anything in this budget cycle, especially with a 0.6 increase.
3: Right. There's no golden toilet seats
2: in
3: any of these budgets. And I think that's the visual that some people have because either they've been out of the system for so long, they don't understand that education has changed drastically over the last 20, 30 years. You know, we're sitting at over 20% of our students are special education identified, whether with a 504 or an IEP. That wasn't the case 20 or 30 years ago because diagnosis has changed. And for those listening, the school doesn't make those diagnostics. Those all come from a licensed doctor or certified person who's required to make those. The school doesn't identify them just to identify somebody as special needs. There's a whole list of requirements that they have to go through before that can even occur. And I think some of that gets lost where there's this idea that we're just automatically identifying students as special education when that's not what we're doing. We're providing the services that they absolutely do need and deserve.
0: By law.
2: So I guess I have a heavy hitting question. And I want to know how you respond, because I know how I respond, but what do you say to the people on social media in the wonderland that is everything.com of, well, kids only need gen ed. Kids only need the basics. Kids don't need sports. Kids don't need music. Kids don't need extracurricular activities. Kids don't need career pathways. What's your rebuttal to that? Oh. And I'll give you mine after yours.
3: All right.
2: Because I see that a lot.
3: Right. My absolute level answer to this is those are all, in my personal opinion, are necessary for a well-rounded individual. Sports teach leadership and how to work with individuals and overcoming obstacles in your way, that those are skills that you don't get inside a classroom. They also... same thing, music. Those skills to be able to read music and play an instrument play incredibly into math. Mm-hmm. So those are all interwoven. Same thing with art. It's allowing those kids to express those needs. And we could pump out a bunch of robots who can handle math, science, English, and math. But when they get to... when it's time to be able to create any sort of a relationship with other people or being able to relate to what's going on around them, that's where those, what you could call extra, I don't see them as extra, that's where those programs come in and help fill in those pieces. And as somebody who works in a customer-facing industry, having those soft skills of being able to talk to somebody and relate to them from somebody who played soccer at Turtelot and did cheerleading and basketball and track, and having those experiences allows me to be able to, you know, kind of do what I do in my daily job and do it, not to toot my own horn, fairly well. Mm. So that's kind of my argument to it, is it builds those additional skills that you can't teach those. Those are things that have to be learned, and they're really only learned on a field or in a program such as music or art.
0: Nick, I'm gonna hold you, so we're gonna hold the audience in suspense. I have to take a commercial break. 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
25: 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Hello, Dr. Jeff Gordon here. Don't worry, I'm not here to deliver a political speech as your state senator today. Instead, I want to focus on something even more important, Breast Cancer Awareness Month. As many of you know, I'm an oncologist. I care for people every day who have breast cancer. That's why prevention and early detection are so close to my heart. Let's talk about pink. You'll be seeing a lot of it this month. And it's more than just a color. It's a conversation starter. Breast cancer affects 1 in 8 women, and that's why it's so important for all of us to get involved. Whether it's scheduling a mammogram, supporting someone close to you, or simply wearing a touch of pink to show support, every small action helps. Let's raise awareness together. Talk to your doctors, share information, and let's fight this battle together. This is Dr. Jeff Gordon reminding you to stay informed, stay healthy, and let's make a difference this October for breast cancer awareness. I'm Senator Jeff Gordon, and I approve this message, paid for by Jeff Gordon for State Senate, Aaron McGarry, Treasurer.
0: 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And welcome back to the Community Talk Show. 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
1: So we were talking, for anybody who was kind of tuned out on the commercial break.
2: We were talking about wants and needs, extracurricular, career pathways, stuff like that. And Ms. Bolte was making the statement of, well, we don't want to just turn out minimum wage, non-critical thinking robots, aka our students, our youth, our next generation. And I'd have to agree, I think our biggest selling point in Thompson, right, and we talked about if you're going to invest in Thompson, I'm not talking about making Thompson a booming metropolis, I'm talking about making Thompson a beautiful, quiet, quaint, but sustainable town, which I think is what we all want, right? We want to keep the beauty that is Thompson. But I don't want to turn out my children as minimum wage making non-progressive robots who are just going to be a further crutch on society. I'll say it. I want to make and nurture an environment for high earners, high performers. And I think we have. I go to the school pretty often, and I see the kids that that school is turning out. And they are high performers. They have the ability to come up to you and as an adult and communicate effectively with you. You don't see that many places. You know, each generation complains
0: social,
2: about the last.
0: Social skills.
2: Social skills are number one. Mm-hmm. You know, education's highly important, but social skills, if you don't have the ability to be honest, look someone in the eye, right. shake a hand, just the ability to communicate, and I see that with them. So my rebuttal to that is that I think the things that we're contemplating on completely shutting down are the things that are our only things that are attractive. Attractive to newcomers to Thompson, attractive to new families, attractive to businesses who are looking to grow, right? So why would we kill the only thing that is attractive? I do think we need to be fiscally responsible, and we were talking about that off air of, and I'll pose this question, but what's the next step, right? Because we know that enrollment's down, right? That's right. Not a secret. I think last night we're at 754.
3: 754 in the building, 864 that we are totally financially responsible for.
2: So we know that numbers are historically down, and I will say this, I'll give props to the superintendent and the Board of Ed. They are making changes, but we need to know that the changes don't happen overnight. And I know that you want to talk about those changes. Yeah. Restructuring, maybe someday regionalization, maybe shared learning experiences through the towns, stuff like that. So I kind of wanted to see if you wanted to talk about that.
0: Well, we're going to hold them in suspense.
3: Okay.
0: We have to take another station break. So we are talking with Nick Donahue, First Selectman, and Jessica Bolte, Board of Ed Chair. And when we come back, Jessica's going to discuss some other issues going on at the school. 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
4: All right, we're going to give Jessica a response there. We're going to give her a moment.
5: Response. So we were talking about potentials of what we're doing, because we know that we have some challenges that we've identified, right? Enrollment's a little historically low. Sometimes maybe the traditional things aren't working as good. Costs are going up. So what can we do as a community to fix that? We talked about restructuring. We talked about potential someday for regionalization. We talked about shared educational experiences. What do you got?
6: So under the shared educational experiences, those are the things that we're working on in that area board chair group that I go to once a month. So we're working on those things. There's some policy pieces that have to occur between the districts themselves, as well as whether it's a memorandum of understanding with the municipalities in the districts, because if there is any sort of tuition that's in place, that needs to flow to the district to offset those costs rather than, you know, getting pushed into a surplus fund. That way we're not making those services a cost to our current residents. So those are some things. Like last night at the Board of Ed meeting, our policy committee submitted an updated tuition policy, because we did have a district approach us about being able to send students specifically for our Pathways program, because they may have students who may not get accepted to Ellis or Killingly, but they may not want to use their sending high school and would prefer the opportunities that Turtelot offers. So we made a change to our tuition policy to be able to make that occur. And so that'll be going out to, you know, the partners that we've been working with on that. And, you know, maybe that's something that will grow, as well as, you know, there's discussions in our own budget meetings where if this budget doesn't go through, and even looking forward, you know, for next year's budget, we're looking at potentially having to reduce content teachers, having staff roll either from the high school or the middle school to cover those content areas, because we would have some leeway to be able to do that. But that's a heavy lift. We have to readjust and realign schedules through both the high school and the middle school in order to do those type of things. And that's not something I don't get to snap my fingers and make it happen, because if I had that power, I would be snapping my fingers all day. All day.
5: I think we thought, right? I thought my finger snapped well, right?
6: Right.
5: And I think you realize how...
6: Exactly. How, you get into a position and you think that you're going to create all this change starting day one. That doesn't happen.
4: It's a big, big bus.
6: Right? And I think a lot of people are under that impression, either from when they aren't there sitting and watching the meetings, that these people have all this amount of immense power. Please show me where it is, because I would love to be able to use it.
4: I have one question for you. I know when you say Pathways, mm-hmm. I know that Thompson has put in other programs.
6: Yes.
4: Can you describe a couple of the programs on the
6: Absolutely.
4: Pathway?
6: We have a welding program that we've been extremely successful with in partnering with EB and Cynidia. Cynidia grant funded our entire welding program.
5: So it didn't cost the district any funds. How about that?
6: We were able to partner with a lot of local vendors to do that.

0: And we didn't have to hire additional staff to offer that program. So, and then we've also partnered with Connecticut State. They're using those welding booths off school time to do adult education welding for that section of the workforce. We have a CNA program. We have kids that are working at Matulitis. Once they hit 18, they're at Day Kimball, and they're able to hit the ground running in a health service environment. We've got an audiovisual one. We have a construction, plumbing. I'm probably going to miss that, a whole bunch of them. There's art. There's a business.
1: 19 lines, total?
0: I think 14 or 19. We're up there. Fire safety. So they're
2: and that
0: getting
2: could bring in other students and more tuition. So that's
0: correct.
2: Fantastic.
0: Yes. So and then to also just make it clear, it would also not eliminate seats for our own students. It would be for seats in ones that we have available.
2: All right. We are up against the break. When we come back, we're going to talk about some animal shelters, mm-hmm. any unfunded mandates you want to mention on both sides. You've already talked about the referendum, but there's still plenty to talk about. 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
7: Hello, Dr. Jeff Gordon here. 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Instead, I want to focus on something even more important, Breast Cancer Awareness Month. 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That's why prevention and early detection are so close to my heart. Let's talk about pink. You'll be seeing a lot of it this month. And it's more than just a color. It's a conversation starter. 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Whether it's scheduling a mammogram, supporting someone close to you, or simply wearing a touch of pink to show support, every small action helps. 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I'm Senator Jeff Gordon, and I approve this message, paid for by Jeff Gordon for State Senate, Aaron McGarry, Treasurer.
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2: 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All right, we're back. We've got about 12 minutes of Thompson. Nothing but Thompson, no more commercials.
9: 12 minutes of Thompson. Here we go, Gary. 12
2: minutes of Thompson. All right. What do we want to discuss now? What do you
9: so,
2: want to go into
9: so we were talking about a big thing, recap. We were talking about school stuff. Get out and vote today. Mm-hmm. Noontime, 8 p.m. Get out, vote. Whether you're voting yes, no, not filling in a bubble. Get out and vote. Get out and vote. The people who think, oh, it doesn't matter if I come and vote. It's not going to change anything. I like the way it's going. I'm not going to do anything. Get out and vote. Please get out and vote. Get out and vote. We want to see more than 1,200 people voting. We have almost 10,000 residents, 9,500-ish.
2: So it's about an 11% turnout?
9: Yeah. We want to see. I'd love to see 40%, 50%, mm-hmm. right? Yeah. Get out and vote. It is integral to what happens next in Thompson. We need at least some progress or sustainability. Not even progress, sustainability. Get out and vote today. Moving forward, let's see. Let's talk about all things great in Thompson. Community Day. We just had Community Day. I wanted to highlight two people. Volunteer of the Year, Paul Provost, works heavily with Thompson Trails. Gentleman, lived in Thompson for many years. Is fantastic, does so much for Thompson. So we want to honor him. He received the Volunteer of the Award, Year of the Award. And second was Business of the Year, which is Tire Man, the Kidka family. Roy nice. Kidka came.
2: Congratulations.
9: Yeah, fantastic business. And I will say this, from a younger business owner, they really set the bar from what they do and how they do it, from their integrity to their business relationships and stuff like that. So really a model company, if there's anyone coming up through navigating how to do business, small business, they really do it well. So deservingly, they receive Business of the Year after serving this community for decades. You know, Roy received Veteran of the Month a couple of months ago. You know, just a good, well-rounded family. And Dan Kitka, which is now the second generation, follows it up and equally does an amazing job. They're just great people to do work with. So I wanted to highlight that. Community Day was a great day of events, highlighting our kids, local music, local businesses, local humanitarian and civic organizations. We had everything there from the Thompson Historical Society to PTOs yep. to karate, dance studios, everything. Local businesses, Bare Hands was there. Trying to think, there was a Fort Hill Farms was there. It's just a great bring everybody together event. The weather was great, which then kind of leads me to the next thing. The Village Improvement Society and the Thompson Congregational Church, in conjunction with the Historical Society, put on an autumn festival last weekend on the historic common on the Thompson Hill. Great turnout of people. I was there setting up and whatnot. I serve on one of those boards and. Just awesome to see more people out in Thompson celebrating what makes our town beautiful and what is awesome about it. So it was good to see all those events over the last couple of meetings.
2: And it brings the community together, as you said.
9: It does. It does.
2: And if people see that and they attend these things, maybe they may feel more part of Thompson because
9: absolutely.
2: Your voter turnout is low. Maybe you get a few more.
9: Yep.
2: You guys keep up the good work on that.
9: Yeah, and Thompson's growing, and we're trying to implement and make things better. And speaking about making things better, myself and our ACO Nicole Raymond just finished a 6-week animal control academy. So that was about two 12-hour days, probably a little more than that, a week for the last six-ish weeks all across the state of Connecticut, mostly in Hartford. But we had to go to Rockville. We had to go to Manchester. We had to go to Newtown, which was great. Nicole's doing a great job professionalizing and growing that role as animal control officer, revamping the shelter. We're modernizing it. We're bringing it to the next level from a level of professionalism. But I went to be a better leader, right?
2: It's a lot of training.
9: It is a lot of training. And I came from a public safety, law enforcement, fire, paramedic background. But it was good to really know the ins and outs of that side of law enforcement so we can better manage it and ultimately better serve our customers that are the people. So that's one thing that we had in the works. And it's great. I think that program had kind of been staggered for a while and a little stagnant, and we really are taking it to the next level. So if you ever have an animal complaint problem, dogs, cats, livestock, even wild animals, although we don't do a ton with wild animals, we can at least bridge the gap between
2: for safety and
9: whatnot. So it's important to utilize those services, because the animal control gets about 50 calls a month, 50 calls to service a month.
2: That's quite a bit.
9: At any given time, we have anywhere from 2 to 3 animals in the shelter ready for adoption. Right now, we have a 2-year-old American Staffordshire, and then a Husky mix, which is about 4 years old. So 2 separate dogs. So if anybody's interested in adopting one of 2 great animals, I know I have my favorites, and I know Nicole does too. But yeah, they're there for adoption. We'll get through our budget. We'll move forward. Animal control is doing good. Our security upgrades at the town hall are going great. We had our cameras starting to be installed. I have about 10 installed so far. So they were in last week and yesterday. I'm hoping they'll be back today to hopefully finish the job so we can get certain boards and commissions back to in person, because I think we've ruffled enough feathers for this month. So we want to try to make everybody happy. But that's what we have going on in Thompson. Do you have anything to add?
0: Oh, I've got quite a bit coming from the district. So high school sports is continuing to move forward. So this evening, the girls' soccer team will be in New London at 4 o'clock at home on tomorrow is the boys soccer. They're playing Ellis at 4. And on Friday, boys soccer again is at home that's Saturday at 10 a.m. So if you want to get out there for Saturday for a soccer game to come cheer on Turtle Lots boys, that would be fantastic. Girls soccer is away technically, I guess it would be considered home because we are co-opted with Putnam. They're playing at Putnam High School on tomorrow at 6. And then our middle school, boys soccer has a home game today at 3:30. So go vote and go cheer on our boys soccer team. And they're also home again versus Pomfret tomorrow as well at 3:30. And then just to plug our incredible Chef Sarah Eddy from the kitchen at New Boston Beef, who's currently running our culinary program at Turtle Lot, is doing a fundraiser to offset some of the costs for supplies for that program. October 23rd, 2026, $20 gets you a roast beef dinner, which includes roast beef, baked potato, and green beans. Sarah can be reached to pre-order because she highly recommends that, to her email at seddy@thompsonpublicschools.org. And then coming up November 6th on 6 p.m., Turtle Lot's Got Talent Night is occurring. So tickets are $5. Come check out our students.
2: And you two will be performing.
0: We should.
9: I was blessed to take music in school. I went to a school that offered music, and I played a couple of brass instruments, and then drums for a little while, but I will say my skills have probably long since disappeared.
0: Yeah, nobody wants to hear me sing.
9: No.
2: All right, and I'm going to go back to the animal shelter for 1 minute.
9: Yes.
2: You said it was 2 12-hour days a week.
9: At least, with driving.
2: For six weeks. Mm-hmm. You know, my God, I didn't think you had to have all that training. But it makes sense.
9: It's crazy the amount of unknown and training that goes into the animal control role. And really, the level of diverse I don't want to say power, because that's the wrong term for it, but ability to perform law enforcement operations in the state of Connecticut that really fights for the safety and well-being of animals. It's pretty astounding.
2: Yeah, that almost shocked me. That's like you can get certifications from colleges. You take three courses, it takes less time.
9: Yeah.
2: So that's really pretty incredible.
9: And I'm happy to be back Tuesdays to Thursdays in Thompson. Obviously, I work every day of the week, but it was tough to be away, leaving at 7 a.m. and getting back at arguably 6 to 7 at night.
2: Yeah.
9: Tuesday, Thursdays as the first selectman in trying to manage emails.
2: I'm sure you've got a lot to do, plus your business and all of those things. And Jessica said she's not volunteering for any animal control duty. She does not want to go through that course.
9: Well, you know what? If you don't want to volunteer, you can always donate. So if anybody ever wants to donate to the Thompson Dog Fund, that covers food, care of animals. You can make charitable donations, check cash donations to the Thompson Dog Fund by sending them into the town hall. I believe there is a Venmo, too. There was an Amazon wish list. Mostly a lot of the care, the salary's covered under tax base, but a lot of the care and upkeep and stuff like that are really go to charitable donations. The Thompson Lions made a pretty substantial charitable donation a couple months ago. They bought a brand new storage container for the shelter. So I want to thank them for their continued support of what they do for the community. But if anybody's interested, it's a great place to give, and it is tax deductible. So that's great.
2: And that always helps, of course. So it's been a great hour, pretty fast. You guys did a great job. I won't ask you what you're hoping for tomorrow. I think I know.
9: No, you can ask me. I'm hoping to move Thompson forward. I'm hoping to sustain the nice things we have and grow them further while maintaining fiscal responsibility. This budget is fiscally responsible, and we need to push it forward. I know how I'm voting. I will be out at East Thompson, my polling location today, voting, and I'm sure you'll be doing the same.
0: Yep.
9: I'm not going to tell you how to vote, but I'm going to tell you that you should vote.
2: And that's important. Let's improve that 11% voters, or 10.5%, whatever it is, up to 40%. And I think if you get the 40% out, I think you'll have favorable outcomes. That's what I think.
9: Any outcome is better than the measly 10% outcome.
2: Yeah, the participation level. Well, thank you both for being here. Great hour. Lot going on there in Thompson.
9: Always
2: positive, and hopefully things iron out tomorrow morning. We will find out.
9: Thanks for tuning in to the best hour of the month.
2: The best hour. Nick Donahue, First Selectman Thompson. Jessica Bolte, Board of Chair for Education. So we have Isaac Bean coming up with the local news. Or is it Sydney this morning?
9: I think it's Sydney.
2: Sydney. So Sydney's coming on. She's going to fill us in on what's going on. And 2 minutes of the best AP news going all the way around. And, of course, as always, you're listening to
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11: September, AP Washington correspondent Sagar Magani has the latest government report.
12: From gas to clothes to airfare, things became more expensive in September. The consumer price index rose 3.7% compared with a year earlier. Costs on a monthly basis jumped 0.6%, up from 0.4%. Inflation has ticked higher since the Iran war started.
13: That war is going to end very soon, and when it does, you're... prices are going to come tumbling down. They already are.
12: The numbers show otherwise. And with the midterm elections just 3 weeks away, rising prices remain a problem for President Trump and Republicans hoping to hold their congressional majorities. Sagar Magani, Washington.
11: A federal appeals court will hear arguments today over whether National Guard members should be sent home. This comes more than 14 months after they began patrolling the streets of the nation's capital. The hearing comes months after the court paused a lower court's ruling that the deployment was illegal. Cornell University is suspending parties and other social events at fraternity houses for the rest of the academic year. The university also plans to work with New York State Police to allow independent criminal investigators to investigate sexual misconduct allegations. The announcement follows outrage over how the Ivy League school handled allegations that a female student was sexually assaulted at a fraternity house in 2024. Pope Leo XIV has been diagnosed with lung cancer. The 71-year-old pontiff spent the night at Rome's Gemelli Hospital after doctors removed the lower lobe of his right lung. The surgery confirmed the pope has the most common type of lung cancer, known as lung adenocarcinoma. The Vatican says the 90-minute surgery was successful with no complications. This is AP News.
14: I'm Sydney Zicalala with WINY News, brought to you by Christopher Heights Assisted Living in Webster. An investigation is currently underway after a vehicle accident in Griswold resulted in a hospital transport this morning, according to Connecticut State Police. On Tuesday, October 14th, at approximately 7:52 a.m., troopers assigned to Troop E in Montville were advised of a collision in the area of the I-395 northbound exit 22 on-ramp from Voluntown Road in Griswold. Non-life-threatening injuries were reported as a result of the incident, with one patient transported to a local area hospital. According to police, Voluntown Road has been shut down for the purposes of the investigation, and Connecticut Deep has been requested to assist with a fluid spill in the roadway. The scene is currently active, and this is all of the information available for release at this time. The Plainfield Police Department tells WINY that traffic delays may occur along Moosa Pond Road today due to ongoing paving between Snake Meadow Road and Squaw Rock Road. The paving is expected to end around 3:30 p.m. Plainfield Police ask commuters to use alternative routes if possible. Groton police have issued a silver alert for a missing 17-year-old Oscar Amaya in the area. Amaya is described as a black Hispanic male with brown eyes and black hair. He's approximately 5 feet tall and 120 pounds and has been missing from Groton since Saturday, October 10th. If Amaya is located or seen, officials ask the public to contact the Groton Police Department. Thompson voters will head to the polls this afternoon to decide whether to approve a proposed combined $33.1 million municipal and education budget for the 2026 to 2027 fiscal year. Voters will be asked to consider and act upon the Board of Finance's recommendation for a total budget of $33.1 million for the fiscal year beginning July 1, 2026 and ending June 30, 2027. The proposal includes just over $8.2 million for the town's general government budget, including $96,611 for local capital improvement projects and $23.38 million for the education budget. The proposal introduces a 5.6% total expense change from the prior fiscal year. During an appearance on the WINY talk show, Dunhue empathized with Thompson voters, citing the rising cost of living across the country as a possible motivation behind the demand for local budget cuts.
9: People are working 2-3 jobs per parent, per household. Seniors on fixed incomes may have gotten 2-3% increase in Social Security, but that isn't kept up with rising costs. You have tragedies happening. You have people not eating. Our food banks are, I would assume, at an all-time high between Teague and Thompson Community Cupboard and all these other agencies. We have a unique thing that's going on here. In Thompson, you have the rising costs of health insurance. We saw our health insurance costs for employees. We saw contractual obligations. We saw the rising cost of electricity and fuel. We saw the rising cost of just general insurance to the town.
14: According to Dunhue, Thompson has approximately 2 more weeks of capital left to keep the town operational, after which the town will reach what Dunhue describes as a critical failure point. Polls will be open from 12 noon until 8 p.m. tonight. Voters are encouraged to check their assigned polling location before heading to the polls. WINY News Time, 10:06.
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14: Let's take a look at your WINY forecast with meteorologist Bill Jockman. Today, partly sunny, high near 75. Tonight, mostly clear, low 45 to 50. And tomorrow, sunny, high of 60 to 65. And your broadcast house is currently 71 degrees. That's a 10 o'clock report brought to you by Christopher Heights Assisted Living in Webster. I'm Cindy Zicalella with WINY News.

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0: And good morning to the second hour of WINY Talk Show. Looking forward to the debate on Friday. Should be a good debate. We've got some good questions for the candidates. You want to tune in if you're in that district especially. But these districts do tie together, and sometimes what's going on in one district can be happening in the same district elsewhere. So you want to tune in for that for sure. What's going on in the world today? Kimberly Guilfoyle out. Not sure how she even got that job. I didn't even know she was an ambassador. didn't really spark my interest in that capacity. So I'm not sure how she got in or what she got in. I thought she was on the outs with the Trumps, but God knows. Ilhan Omar home was raided. If anybody wants to talk about that, if that's a political, you think if that's a political stunt, or if it's just evidence. I always look at things with a raised eyebrow when it's close to election time, when things happen, you know, trying to make things look good and hey, look, we're doing a good job. Well, you know, my feeling on that is if you're doing a good job, the people will know it, and you go from there. But anyway, we're going to take our first caller and see what's going on. Morning, you're on the air.
1: How you doing?
0: Good. How are you? I expected all your right. Call first.
1: I'm surprised I got in first. I'm wondering, what exactly is the cancel culture?
0: The cancel culture? It's,
1: yeah, is that like a demographic, a certain age group, or a political group?
0: No, it's ageless. It pretty much just means if somebody gets on and says something you don't like, and basically the public kind of rejects that. I think Roseanne Barr with her show was an example of that, where she said something and people didn't like it. They thought it was racist. I don't know if it was or not. I didn't delve that far into it, but you know, she was on the outs. It's happened to a lot of other people where they'll say something not intending to insult anybody, but they did, and their show gets canceled, or they're canceled out, their popularity and fame diminished, their value, you know, as a marketer for other products and things can be taken away as well.
1: Is that primarily like women, or is it like an age group?
0: Anybody in a position that says something negative can be kind of like, okay, they're out of here. And that's part of Trump's problem, by the way, is he says a lot of things and people say, you're out of here, buddy. And it kind of still goes on today, although probably a couple years back it was in its height and glory. Everybody was looking for somebody to say something, you know, so they could be canceled out. Unfortunately, a lot of people's careers were ruined over things that weren't really meant and whatnot. That's the unfortunate part of it. But any age, you know, I don't think we're going to hold a sixth grader as accountable, you know, as a 40-year-older. But you know, be that as it may.
1: Because I'm just wondering why people get so butthurt over what I'm saying. They're like trying to cancel me out.
0: I don't think anybody's trying to cancel you out.
1: That cancel culture. I'm sorry?
0: I don't think anybody's trying to cancel you out. I don't think that's it. I think when we're on the radio, let me put it to you this way. You're driving down the street, you're from New York City, and you hit WINY, and you have somebody on there stating, you know, kill all the Muslims and kill the Islamists and do all that. What do you think goes on? That doesn't sound really too good. I think if we can make our points without going into those negatives that you want to state, I think your point is going to be more valid as well, because eventually people are just going to tune you out and say, hey, this guy's just whacked, and they tune you out. And if you don't want to be canceled, don't cancel yourself out.
1: No, but I think that's just perception. Because I said, I'm not talking about every Iranian or every Muslim. I'm talking about them little buggers that are buried in a hole who are nothing more than a pest that need to be eliminated, you know, exterminated. That's all I'm saying. I'm not saying every.
0: You talk,
1: Muslim.
0: Yeah. Just say regime change. The people who are funding terrorism and whatnot. I don't think anybody would disagree with you, you know, that they need to go on any level. And I understand what you're saying. I just think you have to tailor what you're stating to maybe more of an exact, precise, because you could get yourself canceled out. People just stop listening.
1: Well, yeah, unfortunately, but that depends on you and your discretion and the radio station discretion. Am I saying anything horribly wrong?
0: You have, in all honesty. You have. And I've stated, please refrain from all the death, violence, mayhem, destruction. State your case. State what you feel.
1: But this is a war. In a war, you kill. That's why I'm saying, hey, we have them in a hole. Why don't we eliminate them? Why don't we just end this once and for all?
0: Well, and just leave out the word eliminate and say we're in war and we need to do what we need to do. Just be a little bit more above board with the statements. We just don't want to. You know, when I was in the Marine Corps, all we heard was, you know, if we wanted to go to the bathroom, we would have to state kill, kill, kill. The military, leave it to the military. Let them decide. Let them do what they have to do. We don't need to decide that on the radio here. And maybe we don't need to go that far into the weeds.
1: But when you start thinking about war, all of a sudden it's like, oh, our people are over there because of Trump. And no, we're not over there because of Trump. We're over there because this particular regime is a nuisance to all their neighbors. And just like
0: that they are.
1: In the movies like the Magnificent Seven. You know, when a whole village is being harassed and murdered and raped by this group of people, they hire some killers, some mercenaries, and they go in there, and we celebrate the fact that these killers went in there and cleaned up this town. What am I saying that's so wrong? God said it. The movies, they portray it all the time.
0: As I said, there's merit to things that you say. Just watch how you say it. And that's it. I mean, what you're stating is obvious. We went in there to take out their nuclear capabilities, trying not to have collateral damage with a lot of civilians, children, you know, women, children, old people, so on and so on. And we try to do the best we can with that. Sometimes when you say that, it just means like just bomb them back to the Stone Age, just keep dropping nukes or tactical bombs until they're back into the Stone Age. And I don't think we need that type of approach. But
1: we're not doing that. We're trying to avoid that.
0: Exactly.
1: That's why it's taking so long.
0: Exactly.
1: But we need to hold out. We need to sacrifice. Our men and women are sacrificing. We need to sacrifice with them. We need to support them with our sacrifices.
0: Well, you've stated that on the show clearly, and that's not a bad thing. Support your service members. But thank you very much for the call. Much appreciated. All right. We are going to take a station break. 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
0: Welcome back. We're going right to the phone lines. Good morning, you're on the air.
12: Or you're quick.
0: I am fast.
12: That's what I figured. But anyway, first, for the gentleman that just called prior to that, remember, we're in the new covenant. He's talking about the old covenant. And when Christ came, it was a new covenant, and he should read the four Gospels. They're well written, and that will ground him in Christianity.
0: Yeah, I mean, I understand his points. And
12: I don't understand them at all.
0: Yeah, no, he's trying to say we're at war, and this is an opportunity because they've raised hell all over the world, and he's looking at that, but a different approach, maybe.
12: But his preaching is what he wants to do is dangerous.
0: Now, exactly.
12: The most peaceful man one of the most peaceful men I ever met was my father-in-law, the old Marine colonel. He fought three wars, and he would be the last person to go to arms. Would always believe you should look for peaceful solutions.
0: Yes.
12: And he was one of the people that he headed the unit that did all the mapping for Vietnam. They did a lot of the planning. in the late 50s for Vietnam.
0: Uh-huh.
12: And so that he well experienced, he flew with Ted Williams and Ed McMahon in the same squadron.
0: Wow.
12: Poppy Boynton, he had a quite a career. And but
0: I guess so. Semper Fi.
12: He did the last thing he ever wanted to do was, if he could avoid it, go to war. And I think most Marines are, at least who have seen blood, understand that. My son, when he was recruiting, and kids would say, I want to be a Green Beret, I want to be a Ranger, he would take them outside and show them the nice pickup trucks of the people in the trades. And he says, you really, if you can avoid it, you don't want to see blood. And he fought in Iraq.
0: Yeah.
12: So I understand. That was, my dad gave the advice, because he had, in World War II, he had fought across Europe. He had three or four battle stars, and he always says, if when it came to Vietnam and the draft, he says, if they don't call you, don't go, because he understood the horrors. Now, I don't think the gentleman who previously has ever seen the horrors of war. I haven't. I couldn't imagine it. And so, but anyway, and I hope people in Plainfield, in Thompson, will get out and vote. I still don't know why the parents want to cheat their children. It's very expensive if the school doesn't help out to supply what's necessary for a complete education. And the arts are very important.
0: Yes, they are.
12: And so that you bear the cost of taking them to New York or down to Washington to show them the arts. Music is important. You save a little money. You don't have to bring them up to Symphony Hall in Boston very often. You want to have the most well-rounded student that you can, educated student. Education is not just how to cipher numbers or to read. You need a complete basis. And I always say Western civilization first. I know at St. Bernard's they had three semesters of U.S. history and three semesters of world history and world culture, where they basically did the Western civilization, so that you could look at a Matisse and understand what you're looking at. And so hopefully the parents will get up and vote. Otherwise, then they're demanding that they cut all these things out, because if they don't show up, that's what they're asking them to do.
0: And I think that's what First Selectman's Donnie was stating. You know, let's get more people out there voting. Let's make sure, you know, we get the votes, because I think he wants the favorable outcome to get the town moving.
12: Right, so now we know that there are only 1,400 voters in the town of Thompson who, either positive or negative on the budget, who actually care about the community.
0: Yep.
12: And there are thousands of people who, well, it really doesn't matter. And so hopefully people will get out and vote. But it's very expensive if you try to supplement everything that the schools do, and so that's only ciphering and reading to produce a child that actually can function in society.
0: Well, Charlie, thank you very much for the point, and hopefully you get a few more parents out there to vote and get Thompson set up and moving forward. Thanks for the call, Charlie.
12: Okay, take care.
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0: All right, great time to call. Phone lines are open. We're going to go right to another caller. Morning, you're on the air.
18: Yeah, good old Omar. I can see why they're investigating her. Did you hear her speech on the 27th of February, 2024?
0: I probably did, but I'm not recalling the exact words or what she said.
18: Okay, I'll hit on it. Because being in the Senate and even being in the United States, as an immigrant, you have to support the United States and believe in it. This is what she said. I care more about Somalia. My answer to Somalians is that the U.S. government will only do what Somalians in the United States tell them to do. They will do what we want and nothing else. They must follow our orders, and that is how we will safeguard the interests of Somalia. As far as I am in, for as long as I am in the U.S. Congress, Somalia will never be in danger. Its waters will not be stolen by Ethiopia or others. The U.S. would not dare to support anyone against Somalia to steal our land or oceans, sleep in comfort knowing I am here to protect the interests of Somalia from inside the U.S. system. That was a young child years ago taken from her country that misses her country and wishes to live there and share with its people. I am hopeful that I can return with my children. Does that sound like she's for the United States?
0: I missed that one. I had heard that, you know, briefly in like news flashes, social media or something, but I didn't hear her make that speech. I can't believe that that's real. I can't believe that's real. I'm
18: she did the speech totally in Somalian.
0: Yeah, I'll scratch my head a little bit on that one, because you see what's going on out there. You see all the fraud and whatnot, and I do have wonders that you know, with a statement like that, that maybe for sure that's one of the reasons why she is being investigated. And statements like that, I mean, that's just kind of ludicrous. That and why are we just why am I just hearing about that now? How come we didn't hear about that way back when? Because it was in their native language, or I don't know.
18: It was in their native language.
0: Wow.
18: He didn't even have the courtesy to do it in English.
0: Yeah, and then you see all the things happen out there, and you start, and I guess you do have to wonder what's going on with her. You know, there's a lot of fraud that's propagated through insurances, even the federal government, and most of it is federal government funds, it seems. They get a program, and then they hijack the program. They learn how to manipulate the program, and they keep something going. And they end up taking a lot of the money, and it's not just, you know, Somalian people out there in Michigan. It's everywhere. You know, it could be your Aunt Jenny, for God's sake. But once they get a hold of it, and once they know the ins and outs of it, you're pretty much not going to be free until they're arrested and stopped.
18: Yeah, this is where a lot of the Republicans are ticked off with her. Because, you know, here she is supposed to be representing the United States. And, you know, her own words, she's representing Somalia.
0: And that is substantiated. You definitely have substantiation that this, she actually said this. And it's not a made-up thing or anything else, Sarge. Because that one...
18: No, it's not a made-up
0: thing. That one infuriates me, to be honest with you, you know?
18: Yep, you can find it. You know, you can Google it, or you could go on YouTube, and you can hear the speech.
0: Right.
18: Bill Maher, in fact, on his program, he talked about it. And there was another program, I forgot the name of it, where they actually have the speech with translation. And yeah, it's there.
0: And you know, I'm going to say this about Bill Maher. If you agree or disagree with his politics, almost doesn't matter. But I will say this. He does stand on what he thinks is the truth. And it usually is the truth, and he just makes a determination on that. He doesn't go for a lot of the rhetoric and the baloney and the dogma. It's this or it's this, and that's how it is. So I kind of like him. I kind of like him for that aspect. So.
18: Yeah, I haven't watched him too much. When I first started seeing his program, he seemed to be leaning very much to the left on what
0: he still does.
18: I noticed not as much as he did. I mean, I've seen him get into some of the folks that really kind of lean to the left, a lot of the actors and other entertainers. And yeah. I mean, he tears them up.
0: Yeah, he tears up the DSA. Yeah, he speaks the truth. Whether you agree or disagree, you know, I think he's still going to be left leaning. I don't think that, but I don't care about that. I just want to hear the truth, and whatever truth

0: Thanks.
1: All right.
0: All right. We're going to go to one more caller here. Morning, you're on the air.
2: Well, good morning. A lot to digest there. So I would ask the listeners to concentrate on four particular areas of our federal government, their involvement, Office of the President, mainly. So you've got the diesel deal with Russia. A lot of criticism coming from Republicans towards the administration.
0: I did see that this morning, yes.
2: They took away the sanctions. I mean, you know, they're citing, as far as what we can see, is this government is siding with Russia, the aggressor, against Ukraine. So then the other one would be the sanctions, the further sanctions on the International Criminal Court, which is a, you know, an entity that is ideally supposed to be immune from, you know, political witch hunts. So whether it's a witch hunt or not, I'll leave it up to the listeners. Then you had the Ilhan Omar search of her house, whether that is political and whether the Department of Justice violated their own rules in not getting involved in high-profile cases, especially when it's a political case. You know, two branches of service, the legislative body. And then there are also laws that say, you know, caveats that say that, you know, when it comes to a representative or congressman doing their official business, that, you know, one branch should not interfere with the other. I mean, the oversight is within the courts, not, you know, for one branch to make a decision. Of course, we have the signing statements and so forth that have muddied that. So there's a number of issues there. The snuff film was the other one, whether you want a law that's about retribution rather than, you know, what the purpose of law enforcement is generally is to dissuade, to have laws act as a deterrent at any level. I mean, it could be, you know, the broken windows assertion in New York City to go after the very low misdemeanors, and then they uncover bigger crimes. I mean, that seems to be the law enforcement philosophy. So whether all this is acceptable or not, whether it's enough to reject Trump and Trumpism is another question. I mean, this administration, a lot of people feel, has to be stopped because they're so lawless. And they're operating outside the norms of democracy in that the checks and balances, the inner bodies, right? You've got the three branches of government. And, you know, we have survived this long because oversight mechanisms were successful. You know, whether you agree with the court decisions or not, of course,
0: Paul, you've unpacked an awful lot there.
2: That's my time to go. Huh?
0: Yeah, you've unpacked. We are up against the station break, but you've unpacked an awful lot there. And you know, it's up to the voters come next month and what they're gonna vote, how they're gonna vote, and whatnot.
2: Could I add? It's also up to their thinking capabilities, whether or not the voters accept what they're hearing, and what I'm hearing is more deception and more lies.
0: Okay, I can agree on your generalized statement, but I don't know in general that if the people vote a different way than what you would like them to means they're ignorant or anything. I know you're not saying that. I'm just stating that. But thank you very much for the call, Paul. Much appreciated.

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0: 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And welcome back. We're going right to the phone lines. Good morning, you're on the air.
6: Good morning.
0: Good morning, sir.
6: Hi there. The tall Mr. Boston seemed to have done the trick, so now you can call me Mr. TPMD.
0: Mr. TPMD, okay.
6: Okay. Now, your last caller, oh, you know, he makes us all laugh, but, you know, we need our comedy, right? And he said, DOJ doesn't get involved in high-profile cases? That's what I thought I heard him say. So what does that mean? The bigger the crime, the more immune you are from prosecution? I mean, it's the Department of Justice's job to prosecute crime, okay? So big crimes, the DOJ is supposed to look the other way. Big crimes is where the DOJ is supposed to focus first. Now, is this a big crime or a small crime? I don't know. Okay, but yesterday you said it, you know, you thought it was regarding financial improprieties, and I said differently. I thought it was more about immigration, okay? It was Homeland Security investigators, HSI investigators, that had the warrant, okay, that was executed, okay? So it appears it's more about immigration, right? Now, after she got into the Senate, she wanted, and I don't know if it actually occurred, but she wanted her birth year changed to being a year earlier so she could claim citizenship through her father. However, everything that she had posted prior, okay, showed the birth year, you know, the birth year the 1 year earlier. So all of a sudden she becomes a member of Congress. And now, because maybe her citizenship is not valid, okay, now she needed people in government to actually cover up her paper trail? I don't know. We'll find out about that. But the other part is, you know, where does the person's loyalties lie? And did I get into this with you yesterday? But to be a member of Congress, you have to be a U.S. citizen. But and El Sayed, and I believe Mandami, they have dual citizenships. So when you have a dual citizenship, where does your first priority lie? Your adopted country or your native country? And there's no, I mean, since there's no need to renounce your previous citizenship, that comes into question. Your comment.
0: Well, I think if you have a dual citizenship, it's usually for convenience, maybe you're traveling back and forth. She lives over here. She came here. She ran for Congress here. You know, I think her first commitment should be to the country. But if she actually made those statements, I have absolutely no respect for her. And if she did make those statements, and I haven't looked at it, Sarge said it's online, I'm going to take a look after. But if she did do those things, how can anybody defend her? How do you defend that if that is true?
6: Dumbocrats, you know, use the ostrich method. Put your head in the sand.
0: Yeah, I'm going to do the Bill Maher thing. I mean, calling out stuff. And on both sides of the aisle, I see stupidity. I'm like, did he really just say that? Did Joe Biden actually say that if they don't get rid of this guy, he's not giving Ukraine the money? And sometimes I'm just like, I'm almost amazed because these people are supposed to be a little bit more subtle, I would assume. But how did we get here? How did we get here?
6: Can I have 2 hours of the talk show tomorrow?
0: I'll give you the answer. Yeah, well, it's kind of a funny thing. I'm gonna go look at that and see if and see the sites and whatnot. I have absolutely, if that is the case, I can tell you, I have absolutely no respect for her, and I think they should deport her.
6: I got one other one now. I don't remember. I'll have to do a little research on this. Which member of the squad was it? Was it Ilhan Omar, or was it Rashida Tlaib that was in South America back, I believe, springtime this year, that made a very... One member of Congress, might not have been Omar, made a very inflammatory address to some group down, you know, south of the border, right? That was so anti-American and so, you know, pro other countries. I love to research. Might have been Ilhan Omar, or it might have been one of the other.
0: Yeah, I'm drawing blanks on that one, toothpick. But
6: you vaguely remember what I'm talking about.
0: It's in the back files in my storage locker. I have an idea what you're talking about, but I don't know who said it, and I don't remember what was said. So I will have to plead the fifth on that one, right?
6: I'd rather drink the fifth, but, you know.
0: All right.
6: Gives me something to research between now and tomorrow.
0: All right. Thank you for the call, Toothpick. Much appreciated. All right. We're going to go to a station break in a minute. And going back to Paul's calls, he's right. There is a lot to unpack there. And people have to vote. And I think, you know, I'm listening to Nick Donahue here, and I didn't want to put him into what he wants, you know, for the vote. He just says, get out there and vote. Sometimes that's what people need to do. They need to get out and vote and do what they think is right. You know, research it, do what you think is right. You want to make a good decision, so to speak. But if the decision doesn't agree with you, if they don't agree with who you voted for, or I mean, to say, well, they're not my friend anymore, is really what's making us divided. Just vote. It's very important that you be heard. And the other thing is if everybody votes, the majority gets heard, and the majority rules in this country, and they get the candidate of choice or whatnot. So it's really a simple formula there. All right, we're going to take a station break and listen to the WINY 1350 AM 97.1 FM.
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0: Radio W-I-N-Y. All right, welcome back. We are heading towards the news hour again, and you know, pretty good show. Great show with First Selectman Nick Donahue and Jessica Bolt, Board of Education Chair, and you know, got some things out there that probably needed to be stated for the voters of Thompson to make a good decision on what they want to do. I think both people are in, have some authority and some administrative powers in the town, and I think they're looking to kind of pack this in and move on and move forward. So get out there and vote, Thompson residents, and hopefully everything turns out to be copacetic, as they say, and everybody gets along famously once the budget is solved. That's what we hope for the town of Thompson. And a few things, you know, going on out there. As I said, you got some people on the dole, so to speak. Kimberly Guilfoyle basically asked for a few dollars and whatnot. And like I said, that one was not on my radar screen anyway. I didn't even know that she was a She was an ambassador. Not sure what qualifications she had to be an ambassador, but I don't know. Sometimes protocol is violated by people in the unknown. Just a little bit of thought there, but I mean that's just corrupt at any level. So if you have thoughts on that, it doesn't really impact the election because I don't think she was in any real position of power. And once, of course, they found out she was pretty much asked to resign, or told to resign, for that matter. And you got the Ilhan Omar thing going on. You got voting coming up. I scam the news channels at night, and I was listening to, I think it was Jesse Waters, and I switch, you know, to different cable stations, kind of pick up a little bit of everything. And Jesse Waters was stating, "Oh, the Democrats are in disarray," and they don't know what's going on. And I'm thinking to myself, I'm not sure I agree with that statement. I don't know that they're in disarray. I think they have different parties with a little bit of infighting, the socialist end and whatnot. If he was referring to that disarray, okay. But I don't know that they're in complete disarray and that they're just going to, you know, that the Dems aren't going to win some races. I think they're going to win some races, and I think it's going to be a toss-up for a lot of House power, Congress and Senate and whatnot. And maybe that is what the world needs. You know, sometimes you have a president who's of one party and the houses, you know, both houses are of another party and not much gets done. And maybe that is best for this country. I sometimes think the only good legislation that's going to be passed in times like that is things that benefit all the people, because these people have to answer to their constituency. How come you didn't vote for this? And maybe you just get the good pieces of legislation passed instead of a one-sided or whatnot. Maybe it's a good balance of power. I don't know. We'll set the table with that one for tomorrow. You know, if it's better to have, you know, two houses of one party and the president in another party, so it balances out and we don't get too much of any one thing. Maybe that seems to be how it is. I know Newt Gingrich was Speaker of the House back when Bill Clinton was there, and it seemed to work out rather well, as I recall. They had a pretty well balanced budget. Newt Gingrich had his contract with America. Bill Clinton stood on solid ground with Al Gore. They, you know, between both different parties, they seem to get an awful lot done. So maybe that is the way to go. So we'll set the table with that one for tomorrow, a little bit of discussion for that, and see what people think. Maybe a balance is better. I have my thoughts. I think I shared a little bit there where I was going, but sometimes it's good. And I remember the last time Republicans were in charge and had both houses, they didn't accomplish an awful lot of anything. And I'm going back previous speakers of the House and you know, they've since retired and things like that. So a little bit of fuel for thought for tomorrow. Of course, we have Sidney Zicarello coming in for all of the local news that's going to help us, and the 2 minutes of AP news. You'll know what's going on if you listen to that AP news. And as always, you're listening to
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15: Good morning, I'm Ed Donahue. The Labor Department says inflation worsened last month. Assigned prices remain elevated a month before the midterm elections. Higher inflation will likely put more pressure on the Fed to raise its key interest rate at its next meeting at the end of the month. Kristalina Georgieva, the head of the International Monetary Fund, says the U.S. and other wealthy nations must urgently tackle mounting global debt, which is weighing most heavily on low-income countries.
16: Inflation in many places is stubbornly high. It is leading to rise in interest rates, which adds to debt service pressures in places where repetitive shocks have pushed up debt levels.
15: She says the U.S. needs to save more, China should spend more, and Europe should invest more. The Social Security Administration projects a 3.6% cost of living adjustment for older adults and people with disabilities starting next year. Some recipients say it won't offset rising prices. The Vatican says Pope Leo is resting after a tranquil night. Yesterday, surgeons removed a lobe of the Pope's right lung. The AP's Tricia Thomas is in Rome.
17: Later, the Vatican confirmed that the diagnosis was cancer. We have not yet had a statement or bulletin directly from the doctors telling us what the treatment will be. In fact, they are doing further tests, according to the Vatican.
15: His doctors say Leo's recovery is proceeding as planned. Iran-backed Houthi rebels struck the headquarters of Saudi oil giant Aramco. Houthi Brigadier General Yahya Sari says the Yemeni air forces affirm their operations towards Saudi depths will continue in the coming days, targeting Saudi enemy airports and oil facilities, and their consequences will be severe for the enemy by the permission and power of God. Houthis claim the attacks are retaliation for Saudi attacks in Yemen. This is AP News.
18: I am Sydney Zagalala with WINY News. An investigation is currently underway after a vehicle accident in Griswold resulted in a hospital transport this morning, according to Connecticut State Police. On Tuesday, October 14th, at approximately 7:52 a.m., troopers assigned to Troop E in Montville were advised of a collision in the area of the I-395 northbound exit 22 on-ramp from Voluntown Road in Griswold. Non-life-threatening injuries were reported as a result of the incident, with one patient transported to a local area hospital. According to police, Voluntown Road has been shut down for the purposes of the investigation, and Connecticut Deep has been requested to assist with a fluid spill in the roadway. The scene is currently active, and this is all of the information available for release at this time. Groton police have issued a silver alert for a missing 17-year-old Oscar Amaya in the area. Amaya is described as a black Hispanic male with brown eyes and black hair. He's approximately 5 feet tall and 120 pounds and has been missing from Groton since Saturday, October 10th. If Amaya is located or seen, officials ask the public to contact the Groton Police Department. The Plainfield Police Department tells WINY that traffic delays may occur along Moosa Pond Road today due to ongoing paving between Snake Meadow Road and Squaw Rock Road. The paving is expected to end around 3:30 p.m. Plainfield police ask commuters to use alternative routes if possible. State police tell WINY that an investigation is underway after a two-vehicle crash in Thompson resulted in an individual being airlifted with injuries earlier this month. On Saturday, October 3rd, at approximately 1:30 p.m., troopers from Troop D responded to reports of a two-vehicle crash in the area of Wagger Road in Thompson. According to police, a vehicle driving northbound on Wagger Road allegedly drifted into the southbound lane while navigating a curve, colliding head-on with another vehicle driving south. The southbound driver reported no injuries, while the northbound driver sustained injuries and was airlifted to UMass Hospital. This crash remains under investigation, and this is all of the information available for release at this time. Anyone with any information regarding the accident is asked to contact Connecticut State Police Troop D. Thompson voters will head to the polls this afternoon to decide whether to approve a proposed combined $33.1 million municipal and education budget for the 2026 to 2027 fiscal year. Voters will be asked to consider and act upon the Board of Finance's recommendation for a total budget of $33.1 million for the fiscal year, beginning July 1, 2026, and ending June 30, 2027. The proposal includes just over $8.2 million for the town's general government budget, including $96,611 for local capital improvement projects and $23.38 million for the education budget. The proposal introduces a 5.6% total expense change from the prior fiscal year. According to First Selectman Nick Donahue, Thompson has approximately two more weeks of capital left to keep the town operational, after which the town will reach what Donahue describes as a critical failure point. Polls will be open from 12 noon until 8 p.m. tonight. Voters are encouraged to check their assigned polling location before heading to the polls. WINY News Time, 11:06. Let's take a look at your WINY forecast with meteorologist Bill Jackman. Today, partly sunny, high near 75. Tonight, mostly clear, low 45 to 50. And tomorrow, sunny, high of 60 to 65. And here, broadcast house is currently 75 degrees. That's 11 o'clock report. I'm Sydney Zagalella with WINY News.

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0: You know you can count on us to play your favorites. That is music from K-pop at Demon Hunters, that animated film that won an Oscar. That is the song Golden, also won a Grammy for that one. It really is a good movie. If you haven't seen it yet, you'll appreciate it. The story's good, the soundtrack's good, the animation's good. Everything about it, it was like lightning striking for that movie. And it's a great anime movie. 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

0: fun. We need some energetic music for the workday on this Wednesday. That is music from Lady Gaga, who is now a mother. She and her fiance, Michael Polanski, recently welcomed their baby girl by the name of Rose Bean Polanski. Now, that name was inspired by the movie A Star is Born. But pretty cool that Gaga finally becomes a mom, and she is thrilled about that. So that's why she's kind of been on the down low lately.
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0: It's a fun one. That is music from Shaboozy and a bar song. Now you're starting to see those Halloween decorations go up. And what are the popular candies this year? If you're one of those families that really doesn't celebrate Halloween, but you like to put candy out, some of the most popular are Reese cups, of course. In my own home, it is Kit Kat, Snickers. We love all the classics, and hopefully the kids that are trick-or-treating love the classics too.
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1: AP News. I'm Ed Donahue. Oil prices are higher. A new report from the government says inflation is worsening. A new report says consumers had to pay prices for fuel, food, and other cost of living last month that were 3.7% higher than a year earlier. The numbers were released about a month before the midterms. People on Social Security will be getting more money.
2: The Social Security Administration is projecting a 3.6% increase for older adults and people with disabilities. It takes effect at the beginning of 2027. That's about a $75 monthly increase for someone who receives about $2,080 per month. The announcement comes as inflation adds pressure to household budgets and businesses, and as voters move closer to midterm elections in November. Still, some folks on Social Security say the 3.6% adjustment is not enough. Last month, the government reported that inflation accelerated in August as gas prices spiked because of the U.S. war with Iran. Donna Warder, Washington.
1: Protesters shouted at Defense Secretary Pete Hegseth and other military leaders as they spoke at a panel on drones during the Army's annual conference in Washington.
3: We're here talking about a deadly serious topic. It appears we have a bit of a tactic.
1: Protesters appeared to yell about the war with Iran. Others in the crowd started shouting, USA, USA, to counteract them. President Volodymyr Zelensky says Ukrainian drones lost some of their fighting capacity after restrictions were suddenly imposed on the battlefield use of the country's U.S.-made Starlink communication terminals. At the same time, Ukraine did not receive the usual advance warning from Western partners of the devastating Russian ballistic missiles that struck Kyiv for two straight nights. The situation triggered fears Ukraine is being starved of vital intelligence, especially from the U.S. This is AP News.
4: I am Sydney Zagalala with WINY News. An investigation is currently underway after a vehicle accident in Griswold resulted in a hospital transport this morning, according to Connecticut State Police. On Tuesday, October 14th, at approximately 7:52 a.m., troopers assigned to the Troop E in Montville were advised of a collision in the area of the I-395 northbound exit 22 on-ramp from Voluntown Road in Griswold. Non-life-threatening injuries were reported as a result of the incident, with one patient transported to a local area hospital. According to police, Voluntown Road was shut down for the purposes of the investigation, and Connecticut Deep was requested to assist with a fluid spill in the roadway. This is all the information available for release at this time. Groton police have issued a silver alert for a missing 17-year-old Oscar Amaya in the area. Amaya is described as a black Hispanic male with brown eyes and black hair. He's approximately 5 feet tall and 120 pounds. He's been missing from Groton since Saturday, October 10th. If Amaya is located or seen, officials ask the public to contact the Groton Police Department. Thompson voters will head to the polls this afternoon to decide whether to approve a proposed combined $33.1 million municipal and education budget for the 2026 to 2027 fiscal year. Voters will be asked to consider and act upon the Board of Finance's recommendation for a total budget of $33.1 million for the fiscal year beginning July 1, 2026 and ending June 30, 2027. The proposal includes just over $8.2 million for the town's general government budget, including $96,611 for local capital improvement projects and $23.38 million for the education budget. The proposal introduces a 5.6% total expense change from the prior fiscal year. During an appearance on the WINY talk show, Donahue empathized with Thompson voters, citing the rising cost of living across the country as a possible motivation behind the demand for local budget cuts.
5: People are working 2-3 jobs per parent, per household. Seniors on fixed incomes may have gotten 2-3% increase in Social Security, but that isn't kept up with rising costs. You have tragedies happening. You have people not eating. Our food banks are, I would assume, at an all-time high between Teague and Thompson Community Cupboard and all these other agencies. We have a unique thing that's going on here. In Thompson, you have the rising costs of health insurance. We saw our health insurance costs for employees. We saw contractual obligations. We saw the rising cost of electricity and fuel. We saw the rising cost of just general insurance to the town.
4: According to Donahue, Thompson has approximately 2 more weeks of capital left to keep the town operational, after which the town will reach what Donahue describes as a critical failure point. Polls will be open from 12 noon until 8 p.m. tonight. Voters are encouraged to check their assigned polling location before heading to the polls. State police tell WINY that an investigation is underway after a two-vehicle crash in Thompson resulted in an individual being airlifted with injuries earlier this month. On Saturday, October 3rd, at approximately 1:30 p.m., troopers from Troop D responded to reports of a two-vehicle crash in the area of Wagger Road in Thompson. According to police, a vehicle driving northbound on Wagger Road allegedly drifted into the southbound lane while navigating a curve, colliding head-on with another vehicle driving south. The southbound driver reported no injuries, while the northbound driver sustained injuries and was airlifted to UMass Hospital. This crash remains under investigation, and this is all the information available for release at this time. Anyone with any information regarding the accident is asked to contact Connecticut State Police Troop D.
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4: Let's take a look at your WINY forecast with meteorologist Bill Jackman. Today, partly sunny, high near 75. Tonight, mostly clear, low 45 to 50. And tomorrow, sunny, high of 60 to 65. I am Sydney Zagalala with WINY News.

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How about some music from Olivia Dean, So Easy to Fall In?

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0: great music, the music you love to listen to, REO Speedwagon, keep on loving you. I'm Andrea Jackson. We've got the latest in tech trends, and there's a lot of talk about AI. Anthropic warns AI models may soon be capable of self-replicating across internet-connected devices like smart speakers, a process that would make it difficult for humans to rein in. So there's a lot of talk about regulations on AI, and this technology really is progressing so fast, and you can see why we have to slow it down just a little bit. That is the latest in tech trends. We will have more tomorrow.
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4: Windham County Weather. The forecast for northeastern Connecticut, partly sunny this afternoon, 75. Mostly clear, upper 40s tonight and sunny, low 60s tomorrow. Friday showers, thunderstorms, 65 to near 70 degrees. On Saturday, mostly sunny, breezy, cooler, 45 to 50. Sunday, mostly sunny, upper 50s and more sun, low 60s. Monday, mostly sunny, 65 on Tuesday. 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

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You might be new to the station, or maybe you discovered us from a coworker, because we are a great workday soundtrack. Whatever it is, you can listen to us on the way home from work, on the way into work, during your lunch hour, while you're taking that lunch break.

0: I mean, you know who is singing that song the first few seconds that you hear it, right? Don Henley, the Boys of Summer, and the Eagles are back on tour, and they're headed to Vegas at the Sphere. If you haven't been to this venue, it is pretty impressive, and they're adding shows as well because of the popularity of demand for those tickets. That would be a great show. 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
6: 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Democratic incumbent Pat Boyd and Republican challenger Anthony Emilio will be in studio to debate the important issues facing the 50th District. 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

0: Love it, Taylor Swift. I knew it, I knew you. That is from the movie Toy Story 5. I was doing some traveling over the summer and here in the fall, and I was on one of those long flights, so I thought I'm going to catch up on my movies, and I did watch Toy Story 5. Good message. Very cute. The kids will love it if you haven't seen it. Coming up, we've got some more great music for the workday. Dua Lipa, Corey Hart, and I've got some Donna Lewis, I Love You, Always Forever.
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2: Hello, Dr. Jeff Gordon here. Don't worry, I'm not here to deliver a political speech as your state senator today. Instead, I want to focus on something even more important, Breast Cancer Awareness Month. As many of you know, I'm an oncologist. I care for people every day who have breast cancer. That's why prevention and early detection are so close to my heart. Let's talk about pink. You'll be seeing a lot of it this month. And it's more than just a color. It's a conversation starter. 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Whether it's scheduling a mammogram, supporting someone close to you, or simply wearing a touch of pink to show support, every small action helps. Let's raise awareness together. 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This is Dr. Jeff Gordon reminding you to stay informed, stay healthy, and let's make a difference this October for breast cancer awareness. I'm Senator Jeff Gordon, and I approve this message, paid for by Jeff Gordon for State Senate, Aaron McGarry, Treasurer.
3: 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We're heading to Killingly for high school football. New London is at Killingly Thursday, October 22nd. 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
1: AP News, I'm Ed Donahue. The Justice Department is threatening California with possible legal action over what it says are non-citizens believed to have received mail ballots for next month's midterm elections. A letter obtained by the AP gives the state 48 hours to determine whether any citizens are included on a list of people likely to be non-citizens. For individuals whose citizenship cannot be independently verified, the state is to instruct local elections officials to segregate their mail-in ballots until their status can be determined and not provide a ballot to anyone who has not yet received it. The Vatican says Pope Leo is eating and walking after his cancer surgery. Doctors say the 71-year-old Pope is doing respiratory exercises and his post-operative tests are normal following surgery to remove a cancerous mass from his right lung. At a mass outside St. Peter's Basilica,
2: l'omelia preparata dal Santo Padre Papa Leone XIV.
1: Cardinal Luis Antonio Tagle read a homily prepared by Pope Leo, and a member of the faithful read a prayer
3: para que sinta o conforto da presença
1: for Pope
3: do
1: Leo
3: Senhor,
1: so that he may feel the comfort of the Lord's presence and the support of the entire church's prayers in order to have a serene convalescent period and a quick and complete recovery. Experts say tests will determine whether the Pope's cancer is spread. Those results have not so far been made public. Iran says a cargo ship has sunk after hitting a naval mine in the Strait of Hormuz, with few immediate details. It's the first time Iran has reported a ship sinking after hitting a mine during the war. Six people, including a child, were killed in a plane crash near Wisconsin Dells. A prosecutor in Texas says an Immigration and Customs Enforcement officer appeared to intentionally drive into a man in Houston, breaking his leg. The Harris County DA, a Democrat, says his office is weighing criminal charges against the driver. This is AP News.
4: I am Sydney Zagalala with WINY News. An investigation is currently underway after a vehicle accident in Griswold resulted in a hospital transport this morning, according to Connecticut State Police. On Tuesday, October 14th, at approximately 7:52 a.m., troopers assigned to the Troop E in Montville were advised of a collision in the area of the I-395 northbound exit 22 on-ramp from Voluntown Road in Griswold. Non-life-threatening injuries were reported as a result of the incident, with one patient transported to a local area hospital. According to police, Voluntown Road was shut down for the purposes of the investigation, and Connecticut Deep was requested to assist with a fluid spill in the roadway. This is all the information available for release at this time. Groton police have issued a silver alert for a missing 17-year-old Oscar Amaya in the area. Amaya is described as a black Hispanic male with brown eyes and black hair. He's approximately 5 feet tall and 120 pounds. He's been missing from Groton since Saturday, October 10th. If Amaya is located or seen, officials ask the public to contact the Groton Police Department. Thompson voters will head to the polls this afternoon to decide whether to approve a proposed combined $33.1 million municipal and education budget for the 2026 to 2027 fiscal year. Voters will be asked to consider and act upon the Board of Finance's recommendation for a total budget of $33.1 million for the fiscal year beginning July 1, 2026 and ending June 30, 2027. The proposal includes just over $8.2 million for the town's general government budget, including $96,611 for local capital improvement projects and $23.38 million for the education budget. The proposal introduces a 5.6% total expense change from the prior fiscal year. During an appearance on the WINY talk show, Donahue empathized with Thompson voters, citing the rising cost of living across the country as a possible motivation behind the demand for local budget cuts.
5: People are working 2-3 jobs per parent, per household. Seniors on fixed incomes may have gotten 2-3% increase in Social Security, but that isn't kept up with rising costs. You have tragedies happening. You have people not eating. Our food banks are, I would assume, at an all-time high between Teague and Thompson Community Cupboard and all these other agencies. We have a unique thing that's going on here. In Thompson, you have the rising costs of health insurance. We saw our health insurance costs for employees. We saw contractual obligations. We saw the rising cost of electricity and fuel. We saw the rising cost of just general insurance to the town.
4: According to Donahue, Thompson has approximately 2 more weeks of capital left to keep the town operational, after which the town will reach what Donahue describes as a critical failure point. Polls will be open from 12 noon until 8 p.m. tonight. Voters are encouraged to check their assigned polling location before heading to the polls. State police tell WINY that an investigation is underway after a two-vehicle crash in Thompson resulted in an individual being airlifted with injuries earlier this month. On Saturday, October 3rd, at approximately 1:30 p.m., troopers from Troop D responded to reports of a two-vehicle crash in the area of Wagger Road in Thompson. According to police, a vehicle driving northbound on Wagger Road allegedly drifted into the southbound lane while navigating a curve, colliding head-on with another vehicle driving south. The southbound driver reported no injuries, while the northbound driver sustained injuries and was airlifted to UMass Hospital. This crash remains under investigation, and this is all the information available for release at this time. Anyone with any information regarding the accident is asked to contact Connecticut State Police Troop D. Let's take a look at your WINY forecast with meteorologist Bill Jackman. Today, partly sunny, high near 75. Tonight, mostly clear, low 45 to 50. And tomorrow, sunny, high of 60 to 65. I am Sydney Zagalala with WINY News.

0: That is music from Alex Warren and Ordinary. Did you know from TikTok to television, Grammy-nominated Alex Warren is about to get slimed as the host of the Nickelodeon's 39th Annual Kids' Choice Awards? That is coming up on November 14th. I'm Andrea Jackson. 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
7: 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Democratic incumbent Pat Boyd and Republican challenger Anthony Emilio will be in studio to debate the important issues facing the 50th District. 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

0: 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Obviously, definitely a highlight of the show.
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1: AP News. I'm Ed Donahue. Ukrainian drones lost some of their speed after restrictions were suddenly imposed on battlefield use of the country's U.S.-made Starlink communication terminals. The situation triggered fears Ukraine is being starved of vital intelligence, especially from the U.S. Ukrainian President Volodymyr Zelensky was in London today.
2: There are a lot of different surprises on which you can't count when you have real partnership, and we count on partnership with the United States. We just want to be very honest, very clear, and be strong partners.
1: President Trump has said the U.S. has not stopped sharing intelligence with Ukraine. South Carolina Republican Congresswoman Nancy Mace's former fiancé and two of his business associates are being charged with sex crimes and voyeurism over an episode Mace described in detail during a speech last year on the House floor about how crimes against women are not investigated thoroughly.
3: In November 2023, I accidentally uncovered some of the most heinous crimes against women imaginable. We're talking about rape, non-consensual photos, non-consensual videos of women and underage girls, and the premeditated, calculated exploitation of women and girls in my district.
1: Prosecutors say John Douglas Osborne committed sex acts on an incapacitated and intoxicated woman, while Mace's ex-fiancé Patrick Bryant and Eric Bernard Bowman watched. Worries about worsening inflation are pulling the stock market lower. Inflation accelerated last month as gas, clothes, and airfares got more expensive. Evidence that rising prices remain an economic challenge just a few weeks before the midterm elections. New York City is moving toward a ban on the more than 150-year-old horse-drawn carriage industry following the death of a teenage tourist in Central Park. This is AP News.
4: I'm Sheree Monty with WINY News. The Plainfield Police Department tells WINY that traffic delays may occur along Moosup Pond Road today due to an ongoing paving between Snake Meadow Road and Squaw Rock Road. The paving is expected to end around 3:30 today. Plainfield Police ask commuters to seek alternate routes if possible. Connecticut Attorney General William Tong and Connecticut Food Share President and CEO Jason Jakubowski today announced that start of distribution of 1.5 million free eggs following a legal settlement that ended a long-running illegal scheme to manipulate egg prices. Attorney General Tong says he and a bipartisan coalition of 16 other states announced in June a $3.3 million settlement with three of the nation's largest egg producers, Cal-Maine Foods, Versova Centrum, and Hickman's Egg Ranch, resolving a joint state-federal investigation into illegal coordination that artificially increased egg prices. As part of that settlement, the producers must deliver 53 million eggs to food pantries and community service organizations nationwide. Connecticut expects to receive its 1.5 million eggs over the course of the next several months. The first shipments arrived at the Connecticut Food Share this month. Connecticut Food Share is managing the distribution of Connecticut's Egg Share. Food Share works with a network of over 450 agency partners, including food pantries, community kitchens, and shelters. Those agency partners will be able to request the eggs as part of their scheduled pickup or delivery. Additionally, eggs may be available through Food Share mobile pantries at 113 locations across Connecticut. Attorney General Tong says that egg producers rigged the system to jack up their profits, and Connecticut families paid for it. We stopped them, and now we're delivering relief to those who need it most. Tong thanks Food Share for stepping up to get these eggs into our communities and for the vital work they do every day to fight hunger across Connecticut. State police tell WINY that an investigation is underway after a two-vehicle crash in Thompson resulted in an individual being airlifted with injuries earlier this month. On Saturday, October 3rd, at approximately 1:30 p.m., troopers from the Troop D responded to reports of a two-vehicle crash in the area of Wagner Road in Thompson. According to police, the vehicle driving northbound on Wager Road allegedly drifted into the southbound lane while navigating a curve, colliding head-on with another vehicle driving south. The southbound driver reported no injuries, while the northbound driver sustained injuries and was airlifted to UMass Hospital. The crash remains under investigation, and this is all of the information available for release at this time. Anyone with information regarding the accident is asked to contact Connecticut State Police Troop D. And Groton has issued a silver alert for a missing 17-year-old boy named Oscar Amaya. Amaya was described as a black Hispanic male with brown eyes and black hair. He is approximately 5 feet tall and weighs 120 pounds. He has been missing from Groton since Saturday, October 10th. If Amaya is located or seen, officials ask the public to contact the Groton Police Department. An investigation is currently underway after a vehicle accident in Griswold resulted in a hospital transport this morning, according to Connecticut State Police. On Tuesday, October 14th, at approximately 7:52 a.m., troopers assigned to Troop E in Mottville were advised of a collision in the area of the I-395 northbound exit 22 on-ramp from Voluntown Road, Route 138 in Griswold. Non-life-threatening injuries were reported as a result of the incident, with one patient transported to a local area hospital. According to police, Voluntown Road has been shut down for the purposes of the investigation, and Connecticut Deep has been requested to assist with a fluid spill in the roadway. The scene is currently active, and this is all of the information available for release at this time. WINY News Time is 2:06.
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4: Taking a look at our local forecast with meteorologist Bill Jacquemin. Today, partly sunny with a high near 75. Tonight, mostly clear, low 45 to 50. And then tomorrow, sunny with a high 60 to 65. At Broadcast House, it's 76 degrees. That's the 2 o'clock report. I'm Cherie Monty with WINY News. Now it's time to say good afternoon to Frankie Ashen.
6: Good afternoon, Cherie.
4: How are you?
6: I'm doing pretty
4: good. Did I get
6: good.
4: Your name right?
6: Yes, indeed.
4: Yay, yay, yay.
6: You got it. Absolutely. And Cherie was so kind to ask beforehand, too. So it's like, I know, you finger on the pulse. You are making sure you got it right. Good to see you
4: well,
6: here.
4: I'm
6: for the
4: used
6: first
4: to no one getting
6: ever.
4: My name right.
6: Right? I bet you get a lot of cherries. Which
4: cherries,
6: is like,
4: cherry. Yeah. Yeah. Well, you know, there's an accent on there, but not everybody knows what that means. So
6: mm-hmm. They look at that and they're like, okay, that's optional.
4: I answer to it all. It's just easier. I gave up.
6: I feel you. I feel you in more ways than one.
4: Yep.
6: Okay, so really glad to have you here. Covering in for Sydney. Sydney is still going to be covering the morning show mm-hmm. up until Friday, but I'm excited for what this afternoon show is going to look like with Frankie and Cherie.
4: Ooh.
6: This is magic.
4: Hey, that sounds like a show.
6: Frankie and Cherie. It reminds me of, do you watch Grace and Frankie?
4: Grace and Frankie,
6: yes.
4: Yeah. That's what I was thinking. There's something with Frankie in there. Yes, yes, yes.
6: Yes. So it sounds like you have been busy in the newsroom.
4: Mm-hmm.
6: Let me tell you a little bit about what's going on for today's afternoon show. We'll start off with a question of the day recap. What's your favorite M&M variety? So, you know, urgent. Top news necessary over here from our WMI
4: listeners. I didn't know
6: there
4: was an M&M variety.
6: Yeah, like, you know, the original peanut M&Ms.
4: The dark chocolate.
6: Yes.
4: Yeah,
6: I've learned about some other varieties,
4: they had
6: too.
4: Another one out that's really good.
6: Yes? Yes? Wait, which one?
4: Caramel.
6: Yeah, we got a few people talking about that as well.
4: Oh.
6: So, what's your favorite M&M variety coming up? After that, we'll play two facts, one fiction. I'll have three statements for you. And our young employee extraordinaire, Emily Masterson, should be on the scene today. Okay. However, she's coming in from school. But around 3, we'll play 2 Facts, 1 Fiction and learn something new together. Okay. We have a This or That recap at 3:30 and a new This or That. At 4, we have an interview with Wonderland Comics.
4: Oh, nice.
6: So I'm excited. I'm in Wonderland Comics a little bit too much. Uh-oh. Just buying bits and bobs sometimes where it's like, oh, it's not that bad. It's under $10. But then if it's under $10 every day, then no comment. Mm-hmm. So we have an interview at 4 coming up, national holidays to celebrate together at 4:30, and a new question of the day. I always like to ask my co-host this. Okay. Do you have any words of wisdom for our friends listening at home, Sheree?
4: You don't want my wisdom.
6: It could be anything under the sun.
4: Hey, you know what? Smile and be happy.
6: Smile and be happy. You heard
4: That's
6: her.
4: That's all I got.
6: Or else.
4: Or
6: it's
4: else.
6: Giving or else.
4: Well, is it really worth just being miserable all the time?
6: No. It's true.
4: So we got to find the silver lining in everything.
6: I like that.
4: Because there is one somewhere. It might be hard to find, but you'll find it.
6: I love that. It's there is one somewhere.
4: There's always a good sign. Promise. You woke up this morning. Is it easy as that, right? You woke up.
6: I like it. Mm-hmm. Starting off the afternoon in a good mood. Thank you all for listening with WINY. And stay tuned. We got a good show for you. We're rocking with you because you're rocking with us on WINY 1350.
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0: The forecast for northeastern Connecticut, partly sunny today, 75, mostly clear upper 40s tonight. Sunny tomorrow, 60 to 65. On Friday, showers, thunderstorms, 65 to 70. Saturday, mostly sunny, breezy, cooler, 45 to 50, and more sun, 60 degrees for a high on Sunday. This is WINY meteorologist Bill Jackman.
1: It is currently 75 degrees here at Broadcast House.
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1: Did you know that the Senior Spooktacular Halloween Dance will be held today from 6 to 8 p.m. at the Putnam Lodge of Elks, 64 Edmund Street in Putnam? All area seniors are welcome. We're talking grooving down, good music, incredible people, the opportunity to dress up in your Halloween costume. So if you're getting all that Halloween costume stuff together now and feeling like, oh, I'm only going to use it for one day, wrong. Not when you go to the Senior Spooktacular Halloween Dance, Putnam Lodge of Elks, 6 to 8 p.m. So when you're done listening to the afternoon show, you know where to go right after. All right, folks, thanks for listening.

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1: I'm Cherie Monty with WINY News. Thompson voters will head to the polls this afternoon to decide whether to approve a proposed combined $33.1 million municipal and education budget for the 2026-27 fiscal year. Voters will be asked to consider and act upon the Board of Finance's recommendation for a total budget of $33.1 million for the fiscal year beginning July 1st, 2026 and ending June 30th, 2027. The proposal includes just over $8.2 million for the town's general government budget, including $96,611 for local capital improvement projects and $23.38 million for the education budget. The proposal introduces a 5.6% total expense change from the prior fiscal year. During an appearance on the WINY talk show, Donahue empathized with the Thompson voters, citing the rising cost of living across the country as a possible motivation behind the demand for local budget cuts.
2: People are working 2-3 jobs per parent, per household. Seniors on fixed incomes may have gotten 2-3% increase in Social Security, but that isn't kept up with rising costs. You have tragedies happening. You have people not eating. Our food banks are, I would assume, at an all-time high between Teague and Thompson Community Cupboard and all these other agencies. We have a unique thing that's going on here. In Thompson, you have the rising costs of health insurance. We saw our health insurance costs for employees. We saw contractual obligations. We saw the rising cost of electricity and fuel. We saw the rising cost of just general insurance to the town.
1: According to Donahue, Thompson has approximately 2 more weeks of capital left to keep the town operational, after which the town will reach out what Donahue describes as a critical failure point. Polls will be opened until 8 p.m. tonight. Voters are encouraged to check their assigned polling location before heading to the polls. The Thompson Recreation Department announced that the annual Centerville Bank Thompson Turkey Trot 5K Trail Race and 3K Wobble is on Sunday, November 8th at the scenic West Thompson Dam. The department says this race is a professionally timed race with medals awarded to top finishers in multiple age groups. Awards for best dressed will also be presented. Please register by October 31st to guarantee yourself a race t-shirt. Online registration is $25 and closes at midnight prior to the race. Same day registration is $30. Registration can be found online at runsignup.com. The Plainfield Police Department tells WINY that traffic delays may occur along Moose Up Pond Road today due to an ongoing paving between Snake Meadow Road and Squaw Rock Road. The paving is expected to end around 3:30 this afternoon. Plainfield Police ask commuters to use alternate routes if possible. And state police tell WINY that an investigation is underway after a two-vehicle crash in Thompson resulted in an individual being airlifted with injuries earlier this month. On Saturday, October 3rd, at approximately 1:30 p.m., troopers from Troop D responded to reports of a two-vehicle crash in the area of Wager Road in Thompson. According to police, a vehicle driving northbound on Wager Road allegedly drifted into the southbound lane while navigating a curve, colliding head-on with another vehicle driving south. The southbound driver reported no injuries, while the northbound driver sustained injuries and was airlifted to UMass Hospital. WINY News Time is 2:34.
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4: That's Thursday, October 22nd from 5 to 9 at the Golden Greek Restaurant, Putnam Pike in Dayville. 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
1: Taking a look at our local forecast with meteorologist Bill Jacquemin. Today, partly sunny with a high near 75. Tonight, mostly clear, low 45 to 50. And then tomorrow, sunny with highs 60 to 65. At Broadcast House, it's 74 degrees. That's the 2:30 report. I'm Cherie Monty with WINY News. Now back to Frankie Ashen.
5: Welcome back, Cherie.
1: Welcome, welcome. How do you do?
5: Wait, I love that. Because usually I get like a, hey, from Sydney. So I'm like, wait, how do I do?
1: How do you do?
5: Also, I never get that back sometimes. But it's our question of the day recap. What's your favorite M&M variety? I love a little simple question like this. It gets people like nostalgic just a little bit. I have a friend that collects, similar to how people collect Coca-Cola content and like merch, that sort of thing. He collects M&M stuff.
1: Well, there's a lot out there.
5: There is way too much out there. And this was inspired because yesterday was National M&M Day. So let's see. What's your favorite M&M variety?
1: Caramel.
5: I said caramel is the way. I said there's a kind that's like an espresso bean covered in like the M&M chocolate. I have never been able to find it after the one time that I found it. But if I can't
1: might have
5: get
1: been a
5: that
1: special,
5: right?
1: A special run. Isn't there one too that's like a crunch bar?
5: Yes.
1: Like a crispy, so like the crispy, like
5: M&M
1: a crunch bar.
5: Crispy.
1: Yeah, well, of course, that would be good too.
5: And there are other varieties like banana split. So the immediate like, put that down. But banana split.
1: Leave the chocolate alone. Chocolate.
5: There's pumpkin spice. So are you
1: my
5: a
1: daughter
5: pumpkin
1: likes,
5: spice?
1: No, my daughter is. So I, this time of the season, the stores are crowded with everything pumpkin spice. So I get her the Cheerios and the candy and the cookies and the coffee. And yeah,
5: I'll
1: usually load her up.
5: Right. I'll have like a pumpkin donut every so often. I might have a little pumpkin in my coffee every so often. But a lot of people like to make pumpkin spice their personality. And you know what? Tis the season. It's fun. Enjoy. More for y'all, you know, over here, more for y'all. So we mentioned caramel, we mentioned the espresso bean M&M variety. Let's get into what our listeners have to say. Jason says that he's going to be that guy and say the regular ones, except I like Reese's Pieces more than M&M's. When you say Reese's Pieces, do you say it like that? Like, I had to actively think about that because I'm usually saying like Reese's Pieces.
1: I've never noticed what I said. I would think it's Reese's. I would say Reese's Pieces. Yeah, probably.
5: Right, where it's just like,
1: never
5: wait
1: thought
5: a minute
1: about it.
5: Why would I do this? Kathy says caramel, so we got two for caramel over here. Carrie says milk chocolate peanut M&M's. That's my second choice. Candy says the crispy variety, but she hasn't seen them in years, though.
1: Nice.
5: Allie says almond M&M's, and Joanne, it's not about the type. It's about the color. She says the red ones. So I was talking about this yesterday.
1: Squished beetles. Okay.
5: Yeah, literally. I was talking about this yesterday about how some people

0: that little
1: entitled. They're all entitled.
0: Yeah. Nope. So you know what? I feel like I will keep on with our quiet corner personality of like, I think I can handle that by myself. Yeah. So I'll pick the M&Ms I want.
1: Yeah. Can you imagine?
0: Right? I'm like, if I were the intern doing that, the way I would be like casting spells while doing that.
1: I'm telling you.
0: Curses, that sort of thing.
1: It's just entitlement. Like when you want to buy a $15,000 bird off the wall.
0: Wait a minute.
1: The Kelly Clarkson story.
0: What? No, tell me about this. What
1: happened?
0: You didn't
1: see that?
0: No, what did she do?
1: Oh, she completely, you're going to have to go look it up. She completely bashed a New York toy store because she went in there. She said she felt like Julia Roberts in Pretty Women, the way she was treated. And she wanted to buy this bird. It was like $15,000. They kept telling her it wasn't for sale.
0: Oh, my God.
1: So she's just bashing them all over online. And all I could think of is the absolute entitlement.
0: Yes. Of all things, like, you can't say, like, oh, well, do you know the person or the artist who made this?
1: It was just a toy store. They offered to sell her a different one. I mean, maybe they didn't even recognize her. Who knows? You can't be expected to be recognized everywhere.
0: Right.
1: And you're going to pay 15 just because you have 15. Because they treated me as if I didn't have any money. They don't, you know, like, do you know who I am kind of thing.
0: Oh.
1: No.
0: Ooh, girl.
1: Nah, I don't go for that.
0: No.
1: And maybe they were just busy and that's why they didn't acknowledge, you know what I mean?
0: Exactly. Like, and I'm looking at I investigated what this looks like.
1: It's still going on. They're going back and forth.
0: It is literally just like a yellow bird. I wouldn't say a goldfinch, but just a yellow bird sitting on what looks like a horn.
1: What does it do? It must do something though, because it's a toy store. Does it chirp and go up and down?
0: It has like articulated joints and stuff. So like the head, the two wings, the body all move separately.
1: I didn't even know what it did.
0: We have Carrie Price.
1: Oh God, Carrie's chiming in on Kelly.
2: Hi Cherie.
3: Hi Peanut. How are you?
1: Oh, you know, lovely.
2: Hey, a listener just called, and you were talking about brown M&Ms and Van Halen.
0: Yes.
2: They actually did that to make sure that management was reading the contract.
1: Oh.
2: So it was an insurance type thing.
1: Okay, that's interesting.
2: So that if there were brown M&Ms, it meant they probably didn't read everything that they were supposed to read.
1: That's an interesting take. Yeah. Nice.
2: That's what a listener.
1: So there was a method to the madness.
0: Thank you, listener. Yeah.
2: So they were being sneaky. Yeah. Okay. Not entitled.
0: Okay. I'm seeing it now.
1: Go Van Halen, go. Okay. But I'm sorry, buying the $15,000 thing and not getting acknowledged is entitled.
2: Hey, and yesterday you said that you thought they made bags of M&Ms of just one color. They do not.
1: Oh, God, no.
0: I feel, okay, I'm ready to break open the market then, because I feel like there's something there.
2: They don't. And then there was a movie, The Wedding Planner. Have you seen it?
0: Yes.
2: Where they ate the brown ones because they didn't have food coloring. So they were most brown as, chocolate is brown, so the brown shell was the closest to natural.
0: Meanwhile.
2: So brown M&Ms or healthy M&Ms, you heard it here first.
1: Chocolate's good for you in proportions, you know.
2: Chocolate is very good for you.
0: Mm-hmm. The tannins, dark chocolate.
1: And you can order M&Ms. You can order M&Ms with like pictures and messages on them. You can get all kinds of good stuff.
0: I have received like a little goodie bag of M&Ms with screen printed stuff on it at a wedding.
1: Yeah.
0: So I was like, this is special.
2: M&Ms are a big deal.
0: We are sponsored by M&Ms right now. Like, please.
1: So why do we not have any? Why is there not a bowl of M&Ms?
0: Exactly.
2: If you could just send some brown M&Ms here, we'd be grateful.
1: Absolutely.
0: We would not stop talking about them. How about that? Right. So that is our question of the day. Recap, what's your favorite M&M variety? A plenty. And Van Halen did have a reason for those brown M&Ms.
1: We apologize to Van Halen.
0: I apologize, Van Halen.
2: Eddie is up there in the sky thinking,
0: how could she do
2: this? I was not like that.
1: He probably didn't even have a clue it was in there, if that's the case.
2: No, I bet they didn't.
1: Right.
2: They probably were like, where are all the other color M&Ms? Yeah,
0: right? Yeah. I'm like, oh, yeah. I guess. Okay. Yeah.
2: And they probably said what you said. Hey, they must just make bags of brown M&Ms. Right?
0: Exactly. So, I mean, that's my vision. I'm ready to bust the market wide open. That's our question of the day recap. Coming up next, we have two facts, one fiction. Carrie, thank you for coming to chime in.
2: Sure.
0: Thank you, Cherie, for existing.
1: Thank you.
0: And we're rocking with you because you're rocking with us.

0: The forecast for northeastern Connecticut, partly sunny today, 75, mostly clear up for 40s tonight. Sunny tomorrow, 60 to 65. On Friday, showers, thunderstorms, 65 to 70. Saturday, mostly sunny, breezy, cooler, 45 to 50, and more sun, 60 degrees for a high on Sunday. This is WINY meteorologist Bill Jacquemin.
1: It is currently 73 degrees here at Broadcast House.
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1: AP News. I'm Ed Donahue. Cornell University's president, Michael Kotlikoff, faces scrutiny over handling of a gang rape report. Faculty prepared to debate a no-confidence resolution in his administration, and the university faces mounting scrutiny over its handling of sexual misconduct allegations. A student reported being gang raped at a fraternity house at Cornell in 2024. The Vatican says Pope Leo celebrated Mass in a special room set up for him at a hospital in Rome after cancer surgery. Doctors say Leo is eating and has been walking and doing respiratory exercises, and his post-operative tests are normal following surgery to remove a cancerous mass from his lung. Dr. Ben Zhang is a surgeon at Alina Health in Minneapolis.
2: What happens when we remove a lobe of the lung is the other parts of the lung, the other lobes actually pick up some of the work that the other lobes do. There's more blood flow to those lobes. And over time, over the course of a few months, people do adjust.
1: His doctors say Leo's recovery is proceeding as planned. A familiar ride in New York City may soon be off the road.
3: New York moving to ban the more than 150-year-old horse-drawn carriage industry, long a staple in Central Park, with the city council expected to approve a bill next week that would end the rides by 2028. Mayor Zoran Mamdani says they are working on a plan to compensate drivers and take care of the horses.
4: I think that we have a civic responsibility to ensure that we are not leaving anybody out to dry.
3: For years, an effort's been underway to ban the industry. The latest push began in June when a teenage tourist was killed jumping from an out-of-control horse carriage. The Transport Workers Union said the council's bill has no meaningful economic relief for workers. Julie Walker, New York.
1: Stocks are lower in late-day trading on Wall Street. This is AP News.
5: I'm Sherry Monty with WINY News, brought to you by the Burns Insurance Agency in Dayville and Norwich. Connecticut Attorney General William Tong and Connecticut Food Share President and CEO Jason Jakubowski today announced the start of a distribution of 1.5 million free eggs following a legal settlement that ended a long-running illegal scheme to manipulate egg prices. Attorney General Tong says he and a bipartisan coalition of 16 other states announced in June a $3.3 million settlement with three of the nation's largest egg producers, Cal-Maine Foods, Versova Centrum, and Hickman's Egg Ranch, resolving a joint state-federal investigation into illegal coordination that artificially increased egg prices. As part of that settlement, the producers must deliver 53 million eggs to food pantries and community service organizations nationwide. Connecticut expects to receive its 1.5 million eggs over the course of the next several months. The first shipments arrive at Connecticut Food Share this month. Connecticut Food Share is managing the distribution of Connecticut's Egg Share. Food Share works with a network of over 450 agency partners, including food pantries, community kitchens, and shelters. Those agency partners will be able to request the eggs as part of their scheduled pickup or delivery. Additionally, eggs may be available through Food Share mobile pantries at 113 locations across Connecticut. Attorney General Tong says that egg producers rigged the system to jack up their profits and Connecticut families paid for it. We stopped them and now we're delivering relief to those who need it most. Tong thanks Food Share for stepping up to get these eggs out to our communities and for the vital work they do every day to fight hunger across Connecticut. Groton police have issued a silver alert for missing 17-year-old Oscar Amaya in the area. Amaya is described as a black Hispanic male with brown eyes and black hair. He is approximately 5 feet tall and 120 pounds and has been missing from Groton since Saturday, October 10th. If Amaya is located or seen, officials ask the public to contact the Groton State Police Department. An investigation is currently underway after a vehicle accident in Griswold resulted in a hospital transport this morning, according to Connecticut State Police. On Tuesday, October 14th, at approximately 8 a.m., troopers assigned to Troop E in Montville were advised of a collision in the area of the I-395 northbound exit 22 on-ramp from Valentown Road, Route 138 in Griswold. Non-life-threatening injuries were reported as a result of the incident, with one patient transported to a local area hospital. According to police, Valentown Road has been shut down for the purpose of the investigation, and Connecticut Deep has been requested to assist with a fluid spill in the roadway. The scene is currently active, and this is all of the information available for release at this time. The Thompson Recreation Department announced that the annual Centerville Bank Thompson Turkey Trot 5K Trail Race and 3K Wobble is on Sunday, November 8th at the scenic West Thompson Dam. The department says this race is a professionally timed race with medals awarded to top finishers in multiple age groups. Awards for the best dressed will also be presented. Please register by October 31st to guarantee yourself a race t-shirt. Online registration is $25 and closes at midnight prior to the race. Same day registration is $30. Registration can be found online at runsignup.com. 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

0: weather. Taking a look at our local forecast with meteorologist Bill Jacquemin. Today, partly sunny with a high near 75. Tonight, mostly clear, lows 45 to 50. And then tomorrow, sunny with a highs 60 to 65. At Broadcast House, it is 74 degrees. That's the 3 o'clock report brought to you by Burns Insurance Agency. I'm Sheree Monty with WINY News. Now back to Frankie Ashen.
1: Welcome back, Sheree.
0: Welcome, welcome. How are you?
1: Welcome back, listeners. I am doing so fine because I happen to have a very special guest in the studio today. I also have our young employee extraordinaire, Emily Masterson, on the scene. Hi, Emily. How you doing?
2: I'm doing great. How are you?
1: I'm doing awesome. Folks, you cannot see, but right now, Emily and I are not covered, but surrounded by art supplies for reasons and purposes rhyming with Bear Crow Bond Test. So I'm very excited for us to get our creativity on that sort of thing. Emily, how you doing? What's new since the last time I saw you?
2: You know, nothing's too new. I have my date for homecoming. Yes! We're planning to match, so that's nice.
1: Yes!
2: Homecoming's Friday, so yeah, not much to... I don't know.
1: Yeah, leading
2: same
1: up.
2: Same old, same old.
1: I was going to say, we were talking about it off air, last homecoming in your senior year.
2: Yes.
1: Anything special going on for the seniors?
2: I don't know. You just reminded me it's my last homecoming.
1: No! You're like, wait.
2: Oh, yeah.
1: The heart pang for a second. But you know what? That means that this one, you're going to make it count.
2: Yes, special.
1: So... folks, it is time now for Two Facts, One Fiction. Sheree and Emily, that means that I have three statements in front of me. Two are actually quite factual. One is fictitious in nature. I'm going to read all three statements, and then either one of you can tell me which one seems to be the odd one out. These are all random funkified facts, but here is our first one. Humans are the only animals that turn red from shyness or embarrassment. Number one. Number two, male lions sleep the most per day in the animal kingdom. And number three, Jamaica has the highest density of Christian churches than any other country. So number one, embarrassment. Number two, male lions. And number three, Jamaica. What do you think, Sheree?
0: So we're looking for the fake one?
1: Yes, indeed.
0: Two.
1: Number two? Okay. So if male lions aren't the ones that sleep the most per day in the animal kingdom, who does?
0: I really don't know, but it has to be another male, obviously.
1: You say no more. What do you think, Emily?
2: I don't know. I was thinking maybe the first one.
1: First one. Humans are the only animals that turn red from shyness or embarrassment.
2: Yeah.
1: I will tell you. So there are other animals that can change their color a little bit.
2: But not because of embarrassment.
1: But not because of those feelings of embarrassment. However, I swear, I have absolutely seen my cat get embarrassed.
2: Yeah.
1: So, like, animals can get embarrassed. It's just, you know, the visual representation. Although I can tell. Usually it's when she immediately starts, like, cleaning her face. She, like, falls off of something, looks to the left or the right.
0: Yeah, they fall.
1: And then she's like, hold on. Just, oops. That was all according to plan. But certain birds can pinken up for communication. Bald Ukari monkeys have naturally bright red faces. And animals like macaws or dolphins can exhibit some, like, physiological flushes from excitement. But it says flush, but it's literally, like, blanching a little bit, like losing a little bit of their color. So they get a little bit of the reverse, I guess. Jamaica does have the highest density of Christian churches than any other country. It holds the Guinness World Record with approximately 2.75 churches per square mile. So if you're looking to worship, go to Jamaica. That's where to go. And you are correct, Sheree. Male lions do not sleep the most per day in the animal kingdom.
0: Ooh.
1: Emily, do you have a guess? Because I asked Sheree, I was like, what animal would sleep more than a lion?
2: Is it another feline friend?
1: Not another feline friend. I was actually surprised at this.
2: Yeah.
1: Is what I'll say.
2: Because I was going to say, it doesn't sound too surprising because I feel like if it's going to be anyone, it's going to be a cat.
0: Well, I was thinking sloth, but that's not in the animal kingdom, correct?
1: Well, yeah. Like animal kingdom as in all sort of animals. That we can think of. Mammals, that sort of thing.
0: Probably a bear.
1: A bear? Well, I'll tell you this. You got it. Close enough. A koala bear.
0: Oh, cute.
1: So koalas, cute. Lions take about 18 to 20 hours to sleep. Koalas take 20 to 22 hours per day.
0: Oh, my spirit animal.
1: Like, no, for real. I'm like, dude, what are you doing? Mm. But so I was like, why?
2: My dream job.
1: Exactly. I was like, why a koala bear? I don't know why I say bear after it. Some people say koala bears, but a koala handler, and all you have to do is just like chill for 22 hours. Their diet is eucalyptus leaves, which literally poison them and has no calories, and frankly makes them makes their body have to like work hard to like break it down. Like, it's not easy to digest either. So they literally sleep off their only source of food every single day for 22 hours.
0: That's weird.
2: Also, that's strange.
1: They have a high propensity for chlamydia.
2: So in zoos, do they feed them eucalyptus leaves or something else?
1: That's
2: all they'll eat? They can't eat any other kind of leaves?
1: No. Well, they can, but they won't. There is literally, like, I read an article once. There was a koala that was rescued that literally became emaciated because the leaves were like taken off of the branch that they usually like collect them off of, and they were like, no, this isn't eucalyptus, I'm not eating it. So you have to like give them the whole branch too for them to do the like work of getting their own eucalyptus leaves. So koalas, I don't know why you are the way that you are, but koalas are here for a reason. And that is, I think that's something where I have to kind of, I think that is like a reflection on human nature too, where it's like sometimes you don't know why things are the way they are, but they're here on purpose, and that's beautiful. So folks, it's true, humans are the only animals that blush. Koalas take 20 to 22 hours a day to sleep, and Jamaica has the highest density of Christian churches. Coming up next, we have a This or That recap with a new This or That. Stay tuned. We're rocking with you because you're rocking with us on WINY 1350
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0: the forecast for northeastern Connecticut, partly sunny today, 75, mostly clear upper 40s tonight. Sunny tomorrow, 60 to 65. On Friday, showers, thunderstorms, 65 to 70. Saturday, mostly sunny, breezy, cooler, 45 to 50, and more sun, 60 degrees for a high on Sunday. This is WINY meteorologist Bill Jackman.
1: It is currently 73 degrees here at Broadcast House.
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1: I'm Cherie Monte with WINY News. Thompson voters will head to the polls this afternoon to decide whether to approve a proposed combined $33.1 million municipal and education budget for the 2026-27 fiscal year. Voters will be asked to consider and act upon the Board of Finance's recommendation for a total budget of $33.1 million for the fiscal year beginning July 1, 2026 and ending June 30, 2027. The proposal includes just over $8.2 million for the town's general government budget, including $96,611 for local capital improvement projects and $23.38 million for the education budget. The proposal introduces a 5.6% total expense change from the prior fiscal year. During an appearance on the WINY talk show, Donahue empathized with the Thompson voters, citing the rising cost of living across the country as a possible motivation behind the demand for local budget cuts.
2: People are working 2-3 jobs per parent, per household. Seniors on fixed incomes may have gotten 2-3% increase in Social Security, but that isn't kept up with rising costs. You have tragedies happening. You have people not eating. Our food banks are, I would assume, at an all-time high between Teague and Thompson Community Cupboard and all these other agencies. We have a unique thing that's going on here. In Thompson, you have the rising costs of health insurance. We saw our health insurance costs for employees. We saw contractual obligations. We saw the rising cost of electricity and fuel. We saw the rising cost of just general insurance to the town.
1: According to Donahue, Thompson has approximately 2 more weeks of capital left to keep the town operational, after which the town will reach what Donahue describes as a critical failure point. Polls will be open until 8 p.m. tonight. Voters are encouraged to check their assigned polling location before heading to the polls. A Rhode Island man was arrested in the town of Mansfield on Tuesday evening after he was observed driving at a high rate of speed, according to state police. Shortly before 6:30 on Tuesday evening, a trooper assigned to Troop C in the town of Tolland was conducting proactive patrol in the area of Route 44 and Bone Mill Road in Mansfield. The posted speed limit in this area is 30 miles per hour. While observing traffic in the area, the trooper observed a white Nissan Sentra displaying a Rhode Island registration plate traveling eastbound on Route 44 at a high rate of speed. Using a radar unit, the trooper determined that the Nissan was traveling at speeds of approximately 95 miles per hour and then conducted a traffic stop. The operator was positively identified as 19-year-old Ivan McKenzie of Mansfield. An adult passenger was also with the accused in the vehicle. As a result of this investigation, McKenzie was taken into custody and transported to Troop C, where he was processed and charged with reckless driving and second-degree reckless endangerment. McKenzie was later released on a $1,500 non-surety bond and is scheduled for arraignment at Rockville Superior Court on October 27th. And Groton police have issued a silver alert for missing 17-year-old Oscar Amaya in the area. Amaya is described as a black Hispanic male with brown eyes and black hair. He is approximately 5 feet tall and 120 pounds and has been missing from Groton since Saturday, October 10th. If Amaya is located or seen, officials ask the public to contact the Groton Police Department. WINY News time is 3:36.
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1: Taking a look at our local forecast with meteorologist Bill Jacquemin. Today, partly sunny with a high near 75. Tonight, mostly clear, low 45 to 50. And then tomorrow, sunny with highs 60 to 65. At Broadcast House, it's 75 degrees. That's the 3:30 report. I'm Cherie Monty with WINY News. Now back to Frankie Ashen.
4: Welcome back. Welcome back. We have a This or That recap to start us off. Wear stained clothes or clothes covered in cat hair? Which of the two is what's indefensible for you? I said, I know. Every time I wear black, every time I wear a dark color, I have a cream-colored Siamese cat. Like, I know what I'm going to be walking out with.
1: Yeah.
4: And I'm okay with that. I'm okay with everyone being like, oh my God. She owns cats.
5: I agree. I think I would rather have cat hair.
4: Yeah.
5: I mean, you can lint roll it. I mean, I feel like even when you lint roll it, there's always some left on you, but
4: there is.
5: You can try.
4: But it's kind of like, oh, I take a piece of her with me every day.
5: It'll keep the cat haters away, so you'll be safe.
4: Exactly. Yes. What do you think, Cherie?
1: Yeah, I'd rather have pet fur than stains on my clothes. My mother keeps a lint roller in her car for that very purpose.
4: I have a lint roller in my bag right now, so knowing the truth about cat hair. Jason of our listeners said, I work around heavy equipment that sometimes gets grease in places I don't expect, and everyone knows I like cats, so he has nothing to lose. Either or. He doesn't care. Either or. Okay. Susan says, cat hair, although you might trigger someone's allergy to it. And I didn't think about that part. I'm like, I guess that's true. I'll have like a little safety vest over my clothes. Like, hey, don't come close if you have cat allergies. That's that. So when it comes down to it, folks don't care about the cat hair. It's the stains that are indefensible. But my new this or that has to do with favorite foods. Would you rather eat? So you're sitting there, you have a plate of food for your dinner. Would you rather eat your favorite food first or save it for last? How do you go about some of these things?
1: I save mine for last.
4: Save yours for last?
1: Yeah.
4: I have always been someone who really enjoys, like, leading up to something, having, like, a little something where it's like, okay, finally, I'm going to get to the sweet potato.

0: when I'm sitting there, like, watching my favorite part of the meal get a little bit colder. And I'm like, but it's going to be so good once I get there. So, I'm curious. Do you eat your favorite food first on your plate or save it for last? This is our new This or That, and I'll post it up on our Facebook page very soon. Stay tuned. We have an interview with Wonderland Comics coming up very soon at 4 p.m. It'll be a good time, and I'm excited to see what they have going on. 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

0: The forecast for northeastern Connecticut, partly sunny today, 75, mostly clear upper 40s tonight. Sunny tomorrow, 60 to 65. On Friday, showers, thunderstorms, 65 to 70. Saturday, mostly sunny, breezy, cooler, 45 to 50, and more sun, 60 degrees for a high on Sunday. This is WINY meteorologist Bill Jacquemin.
1: It is currently 73 degrees here at Broadcast House.
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1: AP News, I'm Ed Donahue. As the closing bell sounds on Wall Street, stocks are dropping toward their worst day since July. A new report says inflation accelerated last month as gas, clothes, and airfares got more expensive. Evidence that rising prices remain an economic challenge just a few weeks before the midterm elections. Meantime, the head of the International Monetary Fund, Kristalina Georgieva, says the United States and other wealthy nations must urgently tackle mounting global debt, which is weighing most heavily on low-income countries.
2: To put it very simply, China needs to spend more. The U.S. has to save more, and Europe has to invest more.
1: She says economic growth alone would not be enough to address more than $40 trillion in U.S. national debt. Cornell University President Michael Kotlikoff is facing a faculty debate on a no-confidence resolution in his administration, and the university faces mounting scrutiny of its handling of sexual misconduct allegations. A student reported being gang-raped at a fraternity house in 2024. Risa Leibowitz is a Cornell faculty member.
3: I talk to my students all the time. They feel the heaviness of what's happening on campus. And, there's real concern. And I think the good news is, if there's any good news here, that it's collective concern.
1: Kotlikoff announced new restrictions on fraternity parties. The ex-fiancé of Congresswoman Nancy Mace and two of his business associates have been charged with sex crimes and voyeurism. The Republican congresswoman from South Carolina described the episode in a speech on the House floor last year about how crimes against women are not investigated thoroughly. Authorities have raided Halk TV, one of Turkey's few independent broadcasters, and appointed a trustee manager as part of a corruption investigation. Press freedom groups have criticized the move, saying it's an attempt in Turkey to silence opposition voices. This is AP News.
4: I'm Sheree Monty with WINY News. The Thompson Recreation Department announced that the annual Centerville Bank Thompson Turkey Trot 5K Trail Race and 3K Wobble is on Sunday, November 8th at the scenic West Thompson Dam. The department says this race is a professionally timed race with medals awarded to top finishers in multiple age groups. Awards for the best dressed will also be presented. Please register by October 31st to guarantee yourself a race t-shirt. Online registration is $25 and closes at midnight prior to the race. Same-day registration is $30. Registration can be found online at runsignup.com. State police tell WINY that an investigation is underway after a two-vehicle crash in Thompson resulted in an individual being airlifted with injuries earlier this month. On Saturday, October 3rd, at approximately 1:30 p.m., troopers from Troop D responded to reports of a two-vehicle crash in the area of Wagger Road in Thompson. According to police, a vehicle driven northbound on Wagger Road allegedly drifted into the southbound lane while navigating a curve, colliding head-on with another vehicle driving south. The southbound driver reported no injuries, while the northbound driver sustained injuries and was airlifted to UMass Hospital. This crash remains under investigation, and this is all of the information available for release at this time. Anyone with any information regarding the accident is asked to contact Connecticut State Police Troop D. And Connecticut Attorney General William Tong and Connecticut Food Share President and CEO Jason Jakubowski today announced the start of distribution of 1.5 million free eggs following a legal settlement that ended a long-running illegal scheme to manipulate egg prices. Attorney General Tong says he and a bipartisan coalition of 16 other states announced in June a $3.3 million settlement with three of the nation's largest egg producers, Maine Foods, Versova Centrum, and Hickman's Egg Ranch, resolving a joint state-federal investigation into illegal coordination that artificially increased egg prices. As part of that settlement, the producers must deliver 53 million eggs to food pantries and community service organizations nationwide. Connecticut expects to receive its 1.5 million eggs over the course of the next several months. The first shipments arrive at Connecticut Food Share this month. Connecticut. FoodShare is managing the distribution of Connecticut's EggShare. FoodShare works with a network of over 450 agency partners, including food pantries, community kitchens, and shelters. Those agency partners will be able to request the eggs as part of their scheduled pickup or delivery. Additionally, eggs may be available through FoodShare mobile pantries at 113 locations across Connecticut. Attorney General Tong says that egg producers rigged the system to jack up their profits, and Connecticut families paid for it. We stopped them, and now we're delivering relief to those who need it most, he says. Tong thanks FoodShare for stepping up to get these eggs out to our communities and for the vital work they do every day to fight hunger across Connecticut. And a Rhode Island man was arrested in the town of Mansfield on Tuesday evening after he was observed driving at a high rate of speed, according to state police. Shortly before 6:30 on Tuesday evening, a trooper assigned to the Troop C in Tomland was conducting a proactive patrol in the area of Route 44 and Bone Mill Road in Mansfield. The posted speed limit in this area is 30 miles per hour. While observing traffic in the area, the trooper observed a white Nissan Sentra displaying a Rhode Island registration plate traveling eastbound on Route 44 at a high rate of speed. He was clocked going 95 miles per hour. The trooper then conducted a traffic stop. The operator was positively identified as 19-year-old Ivan McKenzie of Mansfield. An adult passenger was also within the accused vehicle. WINY News Time is 4:06.
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4: Taking a look at our local forecast with meteorologist Bill Jacquemin. Today, partly sunny with a high near 75. Tonight, mostly clear, lows 45 to 50. And then tomorrow, sunny with highs 60 to 65. At Broadcast House, it's 75 degrees. That's the 4 o'clock report. I'm Sheree Monty with WINY News. 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
7: 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I just wanted to pop in and say that we have an upcoming interview with Wonderland Comics. It's going to be a good time. There's already an event happening at their store right now. A comic artist is there starting at 3 p.m. and still kicking. So if you want to go ahead and learn a little bit more about that and also how to tune in to such an event, stay tuned. We got an interview at 4:30 for you with Wonderland Comics. All right, Sheree, thank you very much. 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

0: the forecast for northeastern Connecticut. Partly sunny today, 75. Mostly clear up for 40s tonight. Sunny tomorrow, 60 to 65. On Friday, showers, thunderstorms, 65 to 70. Saturday, mostly sunny, breezy, cooler, 45 to 50. And more sun, 60 degrees for a high on Sunday. This is WINY meteorologist Bill Jackman.
1: It is currently 73 degrees here at Broadcast House.
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23: Welcome back, everybody. Like I had mentioned, I have an incredible crew here from Wonderland Comics. Well, one from Wonderland Comics, two visiting Wonderland Comics with a whole tour ahead and behind of them. So let's get into it. I'll introduce everybody and my special guest here today. Coming on down the line. Hello, everybody. Hello.
24: Hey, how you doing?
23: We have two folks, Greg and Fake, they are called, of comic creation, I would say, like, a different sort of variety, at least from someone who totally is, square one when it comes to understanding the comic book scene, that sort of thing. So Greg and Fake, they're creators of a comic series, The Santos Sisters, and we have them in today to talk a little bit about that, the new book, that sort of thing. And we also have, for moral support, Zach DePalma over here, owner of Wonderland Comics. Hello, Zach.
25: Hello.
23: Away, not even close to the mic, just here for vibes. I love that. So you know what, you probably get this a bunch, and I'm gonna say it, I know Gary-O said it too, which one's Greg, which one's Fake?
26: I'm Greg,
24: and I'll be Fake.
23: You're like, I'll be Fake today,
24: right?
23: See what happens. So I would love to learn a little bit more about the Santos sisters. Who would like to take it away?
24: It's a book that we created maybe around 2021, maybe about the first issue came out a little bit after COVID hit,
23: mm-hmm.
24: and we decided to self-publish the book, the first issue, and then we wound up finding a distributor to work with us, or a publishing company named Floating World in Portland, Oregon.
23: Mm-hmm.
24: So after that, we were able to kind of grow from just being kind of local to like the Chicagoland area where we were kind of set up at that point to kind of getting, you know, distribution throughout the comic book shops throughout the country and throughout the world and stuff like that. And then we kind of built up, and then we were able to get the attention of a bigger publisher called Fantagraphics.
23: Mm-hmm.
24: And they put out kind of, I don't know if you're familiar with, but they've kind of got a pretty like not exactly underground, but they're kind of like the bigger kind of like indie publisher with that's kind of artsy kind of.
23: Yes.
24: So we kind of hooked up with them, and they were able to do the collection of our first book last year, and then this when we're on tour right now for the second book that collects issues 6 through 11.
23: Exceptional. Cool. Okay, so you're talking about how you had a Chicago sort of home base. Are both of you from the Chicago area? Kind of came across each other? Yes, yes.
26: Yes, correct.
23: Okay, tell me a little bit about, because I'd love to learn more about who the Santo sisters are, what the story is about. But I am curious, Greg, can you tell me, so how did you two come to be known as Greg and Fake? When did the partnership happen?
26: Partnership happened in, it was in high school art class, believe it or not.
23: I love that.
26: Yeah, it was a new school for me, and I met Fake there. He was kind of a staple in the art room.
23: Oh.
26: I don't know if you remember art class. There was always like a few kids that got to do whatever they wanted.
23: Yeah. Yeah.
26: So he was kind of that guy, I liked drawing a lot too, mm-hmm. drawing and painting. Art class was my favorite class too. So very early on, Fake had me doing little projects for him, and we've been doing things ever since, and this is the first project that's caught any steam, I would say.
24: Well, we worked for quite a long time. So even in high school, we were like doing like we were painting like the windows for like our local fast food restaurants and, mm-hmm. and different like miscellaneous art projects. We tried animation for a while. We tried other things, and this is the first time that we tried doing a comic book. So the sequential
23: really?
24: Art's a little bit different than like yeah. fine art. So a little bit more work.
23: What had you both land or not so land, but like try out comic books? Like what drew you to that genre in particular?
24: We did, as friends, we went to maybe around 2011, we went to like the Wizard World in Chicago, which is like kind of like a comic convention, like a bigger one.
23: Yes.
24: And we were like, we could kind of do something. And they kind of sparked like, we should try to do this next year, like get a table or something like that. So the following year, we got a table in the Artist Alley. And we didn't have any comic stuff, but we did these paintings on cardboard, which were kind of like a mismatch of like pop culture items. So you'd take like a Star Wars body and put a different head on it or vice versa and things like that. So, and we sold those and we were relatively successful doing that. And then we had a couple buddies or not buddies at the time, but a couple other friends come up to us and they were like, you should draw our comic book.
23: Yeah.
24: And they gave us a script and we were like, all right, we'll give it a shot or whatever. We wound up never getting that comic book done, but
26: we got a few pages done.
24: Yeah.
26: So we kind of cut our teeth working on that project.
24: Yeah.
23: I love how both of you were like, no, we can do this. Hold on. Let me put this together. So yeah. I have a question about the Santo sisters. Do both of you do the story as well as the art, vice versa, a team of folks? What does it look like to create this comic?
26: It's mostly divided. One of us writes it, the other draws it.
23: Mm-hmm.
26: But we both worked on... We'll share sometimes brainstorming and sometimes character designs and stuff like that. But I do the artwork generally, and Fake does the writing.
23: There you go. Okay. So that leads me to my next question. What is the Santo Sisters all about?
24: The quick, like, if people are trying to, like, the quick elevator pitch, like, mm-hmm. that we've heard that I kind of like, or that it's kind of like a Betty and Veronica comic book on, like, you know, Claritin D or something like that. So
23: just looking at the artwork, I was like, what is this drawing from? And it's like, of course, Betty and Veronica.
24: Yeah, so it has that kind of, like, classic American cartooning type of look. But we definitely have kind of got it modernized a little bit. So it's not like the kids aren't going to the malt shop or, you know, we've kind of deal with modern day humor and modern day situations as opposed to like sometimes when you see like kind of that Archie type comic books, they're kind of, they feel kind of dated, but we've tried to, you know, keep, like bring it up to the 2026.
23: Yeah. I also feel like the Archie comics had a huge sort of come up again, which I think brought a lot of young people back to like, oh, okay, this is something that I can be involved in, or, you know, the idea of like comic books being for a certain generation, or that's just not true, yeah, as evidenced by folks wanting more DeSanto sisters.
24: Yeah, I think the Riverdale show made yes, that helped a lot. Yeah.
23: Yes, mm-hmm. whether for good or whether for bad.
24: Yeah,
26: it's a weird show, I hear.
23: It is a funky show that haven't seen an episode, but my interns have told me there is a musical episode every season. So I'm like, so you know, they're trying all there is to try. So when it comes down to where can we find you next? Where can we find you now? I know you have been at Wonderland Comics since 3. You're on this tour. Tell me a little bit about this tour.
24: The tour started in Chicago, which is kind of like where we our home base. We don't neither of us live in Chicago anymore, but that's kind of where we kind of grew up. So we started there, and we've kind of wrapped our way. The last big stop we did was the New York Comic Con this past weekend. So we were there, and then we're heading out to tomorrow. We're going to be in Philadelphia at a shop called Partners and Son, and then after that we've got I don't know, 10 more stops maybe. So we're hitting a bunch of stops, and we wind up ending in Atlanta, and we'll be doing a signing with at a place called Infinite Realities, and then we'll be signing with Bob Burden, who is kind of like an 80s comic book legend. He had a character called the Flaming Carrot that was very popular back in the 80s.
23: I mean, right away, I'm hearing that, I'm like, yeah, I'd be drawn to learning a little bit more about the Flaming Carrot.
24: Yeah, the movie Mystery Men is based on one of his books. Yeah,
23: so
24: the Ben Stiller movie from 1999. Yeah.
23: So you have a signing today, and you know what? What brought you to this little quiet corner?
24: Well, Zach brought us to this corner. So he actually purchased an advertisement in one of the issues of our book. So that's one of the things that we do to kind of like build community within the comics community, or other, you know, anybody can, you know, place an ad. We could have a radio station ad on the next issue or something like that. And then so he reached out and bought an ad maybe an issue or two ago, and I was planning the tour, and I was kind of like mapping out, you know, kind of locations. We were in, you know, Boston last night, and I was like, huh, maybe we could, you know, figure out a spot between here and Philadelphia, and this worked out perfectly. And he's got an amazing shop. It's big, and the inventory is amazing. They've got so many things to look at and buy there.
23: It is so true. I find myself stopping in for, you know, that quote, just a little treat. But then all the $5 and $7 treats turn into something a little bit more than that. But but that is exceptional. I'm really interested in learning more about the Santo sisters. So you brought over these wonderful copies, and I feel like I know what I'm about to be doing for the next 30 minutes more so. I want to know, so what is next? You have this signing. Do you have any other projects that are percolating?
24: Well, we're in the middle of one of the books we dropped off is, I think, I don't know, maybe it is, maybe it isn't. Is it? Yeah, so that new one, the one with the yellow top, that's the start of a mini series. So that's issue 1 of 3 of a mini series that we're doing. And that mini series has it also does feature the Flaming Carrot, who's guest starring with us in this next 3 issues. And then after that, we're gonna see.
26: Keep going with the series, basically.
24: Yeah, we'll probably get back to the regular numbering. And we also do another book called American Nature Presents, which is kind of like a little bit of a, like, it's not exactly an anthology, but it's kind of like a comics magazine that has a few comics in it and articles and reviews and things like that. So we've got a few issues of that coming out next year.
23: Perfect. Okay, my final question I'd love to ask of both of you. Greg, what would you say to a new artist trying to get into the scene? What's important to you that you'd want to bestow onto the next gen?
26: Probably just the generic advice is just to practice.
23: Simple enough. And if folks don't understand that, I don't know. That's another thing for them to figure out.
26: That's right.
23: What do you think, Fake?
24: Well, I would say, If you're giving advice to people who are trying to, like, let's say comics specifically, I would say start with a smaller project as opposed to starting with like an 80-page graphic novel or something like that. You know, maybe plan out a 2 to 3 pages before you know, and do the whole thing. You know, like write it, color, you know, draw it, color it, letter it, and get that done and see how it looks before you start on something massive. You know, you don't want to pencil 100 pages and then find out you don't know how to like ink it correctly or vice versa, something like that. So start small and work your way up.
23: I love that. Thank you both for coming in today. When will you be at Wonderland Comics until?
0: So we close at 6 o'clock today. If there's still more interest past then, we can stay open past then as well. I mean, it's up to Greg and Fake on when they need to head out.
23: Yeah. So folks, if you are like, oh, I don't know what to do between 4:30 and 6, I think there's something to do over here at Wonderland Comics in Putnam. So once again, thank you both for coming in. You as well, Zach. I don't know why I said both. And we appreciate you. We have some more stuff coming your way over here at WINY, 1350 AM, 97.1 FM, WINYradio.com. On to the news.
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2: I'm Sheree Monty with WINY News. Thompson voters will head to the polls this afternoon to decide whether to approve a proposed combined $33.1 million municipal and education budget for the 2026-27 fiscal year. Voters will be asked to consider and act upon the Board of Finance's recommendations for a total budget of $33.1 million for the fiscal year beginning July 1, 2026 and ending June 30, 2027. The proposal includes just over $8.2 million for the town's general government budget, including $96,611 for local capital improvement projects and $23.38 million for the education budget. The proposal introduces a 5.6% total expense change from the prior fiscal year. During an appearance on the WINY talk show, Donahue empathized with Thompson voters, citing the rising cost of living across the country as a possible motivation behind the demand for local budget cuts.
3: People are working 2-3 jobs per parent, per household. Seniors on fixed incomes may have gotten 2-3% increase in Social Security, but that isn't kept up with rising costs. You have tragedies happening. You have people not eating. Our food banks are, I would assume, at an all-time high between Teague and Thompson Community Cupboard and all these other agencies. We have a unique thing that's going on here. In Thompson, you have the rising costs of health insurance. We saw our health insurance costs for employees. We saw contractual obligations. We saw the rising cost of electricity and fuel. We saw the rising cost of just general insurance to the town.
2: According to Donahue, Thompson has approximately 2 more weeks of capital left to keep the town operational, after which the town will reach what Donahue describes as a critical failure point. Polls will be open until 8 p.m. tonight. Voters are encouraged to check their assigned polling location before heading to the polls. Details to sign up to receive a Thanksgiving food basket from the Friends of Assisi Food Pantry in the town of Killingly have been announced by the food pantry today. Registration for Thanksgiving 2026 will take place at the Killingly Public Library on Friday, November 6, from 9 a.m. until 11:30 a.m. This year, volunteers are asking those who attend the registration to please follow the new guidelines in order to prevent crowding. Those who have a last name beginning with A through L can register from 9 a.m. until 10:15 a.m., and last names that begin with L through Z can register from 10:15 a.m. until 11:30 a.m. Anyone who registers is asked to bring current proof of address within the Killingly, Brooklyn area and an ID for all family members in the household. Patrons are asked to please sign up with one basket provider only so that they may receive a basket as the list, so that all may receive a basket as the list will be coordinated. The Killingly Public Library is located at 5 Westcott Road, number 6 in Danielson. An investigation is currently underway after a vehicle accident in Griswold resulted in a hospital transport this morning, according to Connecticut State Police. On Tuesday, October 14th, at just before 8 a.m., troopers assigned to Troopy in Mottville were advised of a collision in the area of I-395 northbound, exit 22 on-ramp from Voluntown Road, Route 138 in Griswold. Non-life-threatening injuries were reported as a result of the incident, with one patient transported to a local area hospital. According to police, Voluntown Road was shut down for the purposes of the investigation, and Connecticut Deep was requested to assist with a fluid spill in the roadway. No further information is available at this time. Groton police have issued a silver alert for a missing 17-year-old man named Oscar Amaya in the area. Amaya is described as a black Hispanic male with brown eyes and black hair. He is approximately 5 feet tall and 120 pounds. He has been missing from Groton since Saturday, October 10th. If Amaya is located or seen, officials ask the public to contact the Groton Police Department. WINY News Time is 4:37.
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2: Taking a look at our local forecast with meteorologist Bill Jacquemin. Today, partly sunny with a high near 75. Tonight, mostly clear, lows 45 to 50. And then tomorrow, sunny with a high 60 to 65. At Broadcast House, it's 75 degrees. That's the 4:30 report. I'm Sheree Monty with WINY News. Now back to Frankie Ashen.
23: Welcome back, Sheree.
2: I keep waiting for you to sing that old show, Welcome Back, Carter, every time you do that.
23: I'm unfamiliar.
2: No, it's now very old. It's like a 70s.
23: Well, it sounds like you have to sing it.
2: Oh, good
23: right
2: Lord,
23: now.
2: No, you would not want me to do that.
23: You're like, thank you so much for the opportunity.
2: All the wild cats in the neighborhood would come running.
23: I'm imagining that cutaway in The Simpsons where it's like the cats like meowing on the fence and they're always throwing like boots. Like, why is there so many boots that they can throw at the cat?
2: Oh God, yeah, we'd probably get an FCC violation if I started singing.
23: Something would happen.
2: I don't sing.
23: But speaking of singing, I mean, it's a very special time of the day, and what that is every day is a celebration. When you follow national holidays.
2: Oh, boy.
23: Yeah. So we have plenty of national holidays to celebrate together today. Ooh. Did you know today is National Pet Obesity Awareness Day?
2: Did not know that. Don't tell my dog.
23: No, literally, don't tell my cat.
5: My mom's dog.

0: surveyed, dogs and cats were considered overweight. But one in three owners with those overweight or obese pets rated their pet as normal, ideal, or thin. And I would be one of those folks. I'd be like, yeah, that's an ideal cat. Like, just a good old squishy
1: Well, I think
0: chunk.
1: Sometimes, like, what they say their weight is supposed to be, like, it just looks unhealthily skinny to me.
0: Yes, like, when my cat Tippy was, like, her ideal weight, I felt nervous in some ways, where I'm like, yeah. Why are you looking so... And I know it's a like, girl cat, whatever, but...
1: Because for some dogs, like, it's like, you can, like, not, like, their bones aren't, like, tight,
0: yes.
1: But so you can kind of see their rib cage a little bit.
0: Stomachs are, like, curved like, in. I'm like, oh, like that. I'm gonna need you to put some fluff on that, please. So, for National Pet Obesity Awareness Day... Be aware of obese pets. But also, you know what? Maybe if you're kind of like, she needs to go on a diet. Maybe today's the day to be, you know, the Kickstarter for that one. Today is also Be Bald and Be Free Day. So, anyone want to join me?
2: No, thank you.
0: Oh, okay. Well... You hear the sound of, like, clippers, and I'm like, well, just me? Okay. Shaving heads and beards began a lot earlier than one might think. The early men from the Stone Age would use sharpened clamshells and tweezers to shave or pluck out hair. Folks, back in the day, you had to fight for your life for everything. But this is also a holiday that's dedicated to folks who may be a little self-conscious about their baldness. I mean, there's male pattern baldness out there, alopecia, folks dealing with chemotherapy and hair loss. Today's a day to be sort of upfront about the fact that it's not a problem to be bald. In fact, it may be even more freeing than you've yet to truly understand. Be bald and be free, folks. It's in the title. And today is National Dessert Day. I'll take that. So
1: I like dessert. Hey, I got cheesecake from my work on Sunday.
0: Oh, don't start about cheesecake with Cherie.
2: Yeah, I had cheesecake on Sunday, and that was the end of my stomach.
0: Cheesecake on GERD.
2: Godiva. Mm-mm-mm. Godiva.
0: What type of cheesecake did you have, Emily?
1: I got a pumpkin cheesecake for me, and my mom has a banana chocolate swirl one.
2: Mm.
1: It's delicious. I had a bite of it, because, I mean, I got it,
0: yes.
1: So I had to try it.
0: Yes.
1: She still hasn't ate it, so I might have to eat it.
0: I hate that.
2: You
0: because
2: you
0: it's
2: lose.
0: Exactly, yeah. Because it's like, why are you just letting it, like, get stale and worse? Like, give me that. Okay, so it sounds like for National Dessert Day, y'all know what to do next. Pet Obesity Awareness Day. Are you aware of your obese pet? Let me know. Be bald and be free and eat a dessert on me. Those are our national holidays. Go forth and frolic. You deserve it. Coming up next, we have a new question of the day. We're rocking with you because you're rocking with us on WINY 1350.
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0: The forecast for northeastern Connecticut, partly sunny today, 75, mostly clear, upper 40s tonight. Sunny tomorrow, 60 to 65. On Friday, showers, thunderstorms, 65 to 70. Saturday, mostly sunny, breezy, cooler, 45 to 50, and more sun, 60 degrees for a high on Sunday. This is WINY meteorologist Bill Jackman.
1: It is currently 73 degrees here at Broadcast House.
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15: Hello, Dr. Jeff Gordon here. 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And it's more than just a color. 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I'm Senator Jeff Gordon, and I approve this message, paid for by Jeff Gordon for State Senate, Aaron McGarry, Treasurer.
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1: AP News, up in Thomas. Inflation worsened last month. Sucker Magani has numbers.
2: From gas to clothes to airfare, things became more expensive in September. The Consumer Price Index rose 3.7% compared with a year earlier. Costs on a monthly basis jumped 0.6%, up from 0.4%. Inflation has ticked higher since the Iran war started.
3: That war is going to end very soon, and when it does, you're... prices are going to come tumbling down. They already are.
2: The numbers show otherwise. And with the midterm elections just 3 weeks away, rising prices remain a problem for President Trump and Republicans hoping to hold their congressional majorities. Sagar Magani, Washington.
1: Wall Street didn't like it, and stocks had their worst day in months. The Dow lost just 48 points, but the S&P shed 1.1% and the Nasdaq 1.9%. Oil prices edged upward, Brent crude settling back above $106 a barrel. U.S. gasoline prices were mixed. According to AAA, regular grade edged down, the national average now above $4.33 a gallon. But diesel prices ticked higher, averaging about $6.30. A year ago, it was $3.65. The Social Security Administration is projecting a 3.6% cost of living adjustment for older adults and people with disabilities starting next year. From Rome, Tricia Thomas reports Pope Leo's eating regularly and has begun walking and doing respiratory exercises following cancer surgery.
4: Pope Leo is resting here at Gemelli Hospital after what the Vatican says was a tranquil night. Yesterday, he was in an operating room here for 3 hours. Doctors took 90 minutes for a non-invasive surgery in which they removed a lobe on his right lung. Later, the Vatican confirmed that the diagnosis was cancer. So they are doing further tests.
1: This is AP News.
5: I'm Cherie Monte with WINY News, brought to you by Vashon GMC. The Thompson Recreation Department announced that the annual Centerville Bank Thompson Turkey Trot 5K Trail Race and 3K Wobble is on Sunday, November 8th at the scenic West Thompson Dam. The department says this race is a professionally timed race with medals awarded to top finishers in multiple age groups. Awards for best dressed will also be presented. Please register by October 31st to guarantee yourself a race t-shirt. Online registration is $25 and closes at midnight prior to the race. Same-day registration is $30. 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Connecticut Attorney General William Tong and Connecticut Food Share President and CEO Jason Jagabowski today announced the start of distribution of 1.5 million free eggs following a legal settlement that ended a long-running illegal scheme to manipulate egg prices. Attorney General Tong says he and a bipartisan coalition of 16 other states announced in June a $3.3 million settlement with three of the nation's largest egg producers, Calmaine Foods, Versosa Centrum, and Hickman's Egg Ranch, resolving a joint state-federal investigation into illegal coordination that artificially increased egg prices. As part of that settlement, the producers must deliver 53 million eggs to food pantries and community service organizations nationwide. Connecticut expects to receive its 1.5 million eggs over the course of the next several months. The first shipments arrived at Connecticut Food Share this month. Connecticut Food Share is managing the distribution of the Connecticut's Egg Share. Food Share works with a network of over 450 agency partners, including food pantries, community kitchens, and shelters. Those agency partners will be able to request the eggs as part of their scheduled pickup or delivery. Additionally, eggs may be available through FoodShare mobile pantries at 113 locations across Connecticut. Attorney General Tong says that egg producers rigged the system to jack up their profits and Connecticut families paid for it. He says they stopped them and now they're delivering relief to those who need it most. Tong thanks FoodShare for stepping up to get these eggs out into our communities and for the vital work they do every day to fight hunger across Connecticut. A Rhode Island man was arrested in the town of Mansfield on Tuesday evening after he was observed driving at a high rate of speed, according to state police. Shortly before 6:30 on Tuesday evening, a trooper assigned to Troop C in the town of Tallent was conducting proactive patrol in the area of Route 44 and Bone Mill Road in Mansfield. The posted speed limit in this area is 30 miles per hour. While observing traffic in the area, the trooper observed a white Nissan Sentra displaying a Rhode Island registration plate traveling eastbound on Route 44 at a high rate of speed. Using a radar unit, the trooper determined that the Nissan was traveling at speeds of approximately 95 miles per hour and then conducted a traffic stop. The operator was positively identified as 19-year-old Ivan McKenzie of Mansfield. An adult passenger was also within the accused vehicle. As a result of this investigation, McKenzie was taken into custody and transported to Troop C, where he was processed and charged with reckless driving and second-degree reckless endangerment. McKenzie was later released on a $1,500 non-surety bond and is scheduled for arraignment at Rockville Superior Court on October 27th. WINY News Time is 5:06.
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5: Taking a look at our local forecast with meteorologist Bill Jacquemin. Today, partly sunny with a high near 75. Tonight, mostly clear, lows 45 to 50. And then tomorrow, sunny with highs 60 to 65. At Broadcast House, it is 73 degrees. That's the 5 o'clock report brought to you by Vachon GMC, 139 Pomfret Street in Putnam. I'm Sheree Monty with WINY News. 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
7: Hello, Sheree. Welcome back.
8: Hello.
7: And welcome back, listeners. I have a new question of the day for you. Simply enough, or maybe not so simply, when was the last time you were lost? I'm talking lost. No GPS, nothing, just you and a dream. But I'm curious, Emily, what do you think? When was the last time you were lost?
8: I went to Providence Mall for the first time over the summer, and I was not expecting it to be that big.
7: Amaze.
8: And I turn around, and my friends are gone, and my mom wandered off, which my mom, she has to stop doing that. She's always wandering off. And it's like, I don't know where she is.
7: You need the backpack with a leash for her.
8: I do.
7: That'll probably do well.
8: But all of a sudden, because it was partially my fault. I had went back to a store because there was something in there I decided I couldn't leave without. And I did not know where anyone was or how to get back. But I had my phone, so it was no worries. But
7: was it worth whatever you went back to get?
8: 100%.
7: Say no more. And what is it that you got went back to get?
8: I went back. It was Zoomies. I like Zoomies, the store. And I had gotten a pair of jeans. I originally just wanted a shirt that I saw in there, but then I was like, well,
7: if I'm already here.
8: Yeah, yeah, exactly.
7: I like that. So yes. Put together a full fit or just the jeans?
8: Jeans and the shirt.
7: That's what I'm talking about.
8: I thought about shoes, but I thought that might be pushing it.
7: And if you have to get a little lost for a good fit, that's the price to pay. It's just how it's got to be. What do you think, Sheree? When was the last time you were lost?
5: A couple months ago, trying to pick up my son, broke down somewhere down by Mohegan Sun at 10:30 at night.
7: Oh, no.
5: And my GPS took me into this big circle. I don't even know what happened. I was on dark roads, hilly roads with no street lights, no houses. It was really spooky.
7: So you said it was around Mohegan Sun?
5: Yeah. I ended up in Mohegan eventually.
7: Yes. Yes.
5: But it was bad. The GPS just had me do this huge circle. I don't know what happened.
7: I feel like I don't know what it is.
5: It happens a lot.
7: You would think that after so much time and so much data that a GPS would be able to take you exactly where you needed to go.
5: Yeah.
7: And be clear about it. But no, I've had so many GPS moments where I'm like, oh, so You want me to be the next missing person. Okay.
5: That's what it does. You go through all these neighborhoods, you end up back on the same road you were on in the first place after half an hour of driving through the pitch dark.
7: Exactly. And if I spent time looking around at my surroundings rather than on the screen, trying to figure it out, maybe I would not have been so lost. So I feel you. So lost, broken down around Mohegan Sun, the Providence Place Mall is its own sort of liminal space. It just keeps going and going and going. And the last time that I was lost that I can remember, it's very common for me. I'm directionally challenged. But my most recent big moment, I think, was I was driving to Vermont with a friend that and we were going to my college friend's group vacation at the Airbnb that we scoped out. However, it was it was on a road that had another road that was named that, but instead of circle it was court, and it was dark, it was raining, and I remember pulling over and turning to my friend and being you know what? Will you be mad at me if we sleep in the car? And she was like, we do not need to sleep in the car. Let's just call the people. They will help us. And I'm like, no, it's over for us. So my immediate thing when I'm lost is you know what? Hunker down and someone will find us. Meanwhile, my friend Annika was like, actually, so did you know that you can change your own destiny? I suppose so.
5: I just keep going straight till I run into something. Right? Eventually, you're going to come out somewhere.
7: It's true. It is true. Folks, when was the last time you were lost? I'll post that up on our Facebook page very soon. We're rocking with you because you're rocking with us on WINY 1350.
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0: the forecast for northeastern Connecticut, partly sunny today, 75, mostly clear up for 40s tonight. Sunny tomorrow, 60 to 65. On Friday, showers, thunderstorms, 65 to 70. Saturday, mostly sunny, breezy, cooler, 45 to 50, and more sun, 60 degrees for a high on Sunday. This is WINY meteorologist Bill Jackman.
1: It is currently 72 degrees here at Broadcast House.
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1: I'm Sheree Monty with WINY News. Details to sign up to receive a Thanksgiving food basket from Friends of Assisi Food Pantry in the town of Killingly have been announced by the food pantry today. Registration for Thanksgiving 2026 will take place at the Killingly Public Library on Friday, November 6th from 9 a.m. until 11:30 a.m. This year, volunteers are asking those who attend the registration to please follow the new guidelines in order to prevent crowding. Those who have a last name beginning with A through L can register from 9 a.m. until 10:15 a.m., and last names that begin with L through Z can register from 10:15 a.m. until 11:30 a.m. Anyone who registers is asked to bring current proof of address with the Killingly, Brooklyn area and an ID for all family members in the household. Patrons are asked to please sign up with one basket provider only so that all may receive a basket as the list will be coordinated. The Killingly Public Library is located at 5 Westcott Road, number 6, in Danielson. Thompson voters will head to the polls today to decide whether to approve a proposed combined $33.1 million municipal and education budget for the 2026-27 fiscal year. Voters will be asked to consider and act upon the Board of Finance's recommendations for a total budget of $33.1 million for the fiscal year beginning July 1st, 2026 and ending June 30th, 2027. The proposal includes just over $8.2 million for the town's general government budget, including $96,611 for local capital improvement projects and $23.38 million for the education budget. The proposal introduces a 5.6% total expense change from the prior fiscal year. During an appearance on the WINY talk show, Donahue empathize with Thompson voters, citing the rising cost of living across the country as a possible motivation behind the demand for local budget cuts. People who are working 2 to 3 jobs per parent per household, he said, and seniors on fixed incomes may have gotten a 2 to 3% increase in Social Security, but that has not kept up with the rising costs. He says he assumes our food banks are an all-time high between Teague and Thompson Community Cupboard and all of these other agencies, Donahue says. He says in Thompson, you have the rising cost of health insurance. They saw their health insurance costs rise for employees, contractual obligations, the rising cost of electricity and fuel, and the rising cost of general insurance for the town. According to Donahue, Thompson has approximately 2 more weeks of capital left to keep the town operational, after which the town will reach what Donahue describes as a critical failure point. Polls will be open until 8 p.m. tonight, and voters are encouraged to check their assigned polling location before heading to the polls. An investigation is currently underway after a vehicle accident in Griswold resulted in a hospital transport this morning, according to Connecticut State Police. On Tuesday, October 14th, just before 8 a.m., troopers assigned to Troopy in Mottville were advised of a collision in the area of the I-395 northbound exit 22 on-ramp from Valentown Road, Route 138 in Griswold. Non-life-threatening injuries were reported as a result of the incident, with one patient transported to a local area hospital. According to police, Valentown Road was shut down for the purposes of the investigation, and Connecticut Deep was requested to assist with a fluid spill in the roadway. No further information is available at this time. WINY News, time is 6:36.
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1: Taking a look at our local forecast with meteorologist Bill Jacquemin. Today, partly sunny with a high near 75. Tonight, mostly clear, lows 45 to 50. And then tomorrow, sunny with highs 60 to 65. At Broadcast House, it's 73 degrees. That's the 5:30 report. I'm Cherie Monty with WINY News. Now back to Frankie Ashen.
3: Welcome back, Cherie.
1: Hey, I goofed. I said it was 6:36. It's 5:36.
3: You know what? It's 6:36 somewhere.
1: Yeah,
3: somewhere.
1: Well, just wanted to clear that up.
3: Just letting folks know if you're in a liminal space.
1: Well, if you're in your car and you don't really, you're like, oh my God, I'm late.
3: But folks, we are at the, this is the singing point of time. So join in with me, Cherie. We're at the,
1: go ahead.
3: Stretch. That was awesome.
1: For you, maybe.
3: I was going to say for me, for now. Uh-huh. And you could hear Cherie on the Invisible Bongos for that, accompanying me for the home stretch yodel.
1: I could have clapped.
3: Ooh, that's true. Next time. Next time.
1: Tomorrow.
3: It is the home stretch, folks. We only have a few more minutes left together in our afternoon show. And congratulations, folks. You made it through hump days. Work day, that is. So congratulations. I am proud of you. We're looking to see what the rest of our evening has in store. Cherie, what you got going on?
1: I have to go to Thompson for 8 o'clock for the results of the budget referendum.
3: There you go.
1: Wishing those folks lots of luck. That's your third, fourth time.
3: Right? It's Thompson and Canterbury, where it's just like, now wait a second.
1: Let's hope for some good news tonight for those poor people.
3: Exactly. It's a very exacting town. And for me, I'm finishing up a project over here at WINY.
1: I know. I can't wait to see. I'm going to go pop out and see it before I do my next thing.
3: Right? Well, it's not just finished yet.
1: I know, but let's see what the progress looks like.
3: Together. Let's just say this WINY Scarecrow has some junk in its trunk.
1: Oh,
3: it's
1: boy.
3: Fluffed. It is fluffed, and I'm very excited for tomorrow. Mm. That's what we got going on over here. We shall see you tomorrow for Thursday's afternoon show. It's going to be a good one. Thank you for choosing us to listen to every day, every night, and you know what? Every morning as well. Let's add everything together.
1: Absolutely.
3: But I hope you enjoy the rest of your night, folks. We'll see you tomorrow. We're rocking with you because you're rocking with us on WINY 1350
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0: The forecast for northeastern Connecticut, partly sunny today, 75, mostly clear up for 40s tonight. Sunny tomorrow, 60 to 65. On Friday, showers, thunderstorms, 65 to 70. Saturday, mostly sunny, breezy, cooler, 45 to 50, and more sun, 60 degrees for a high on Sunday. This is WINY meteorologist Bill Jackman.
1: It is currently 68 degrees here at Broadcast House.
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1: Thomas. The Vatican says Pope Leo's eating regularly and has begun walking following his cancer surgery. Ed Donahue has the latest.
2: Doctors say the 71-year-old Pope is doing respiratory exercises and his post-operative tests are normal following surgery to remove a cancerous mass from his right lung. At a mass outside St. Peter's Basilica,
3: L'omelia preparata dal Santo Padre, Papa Leone XIV.
2: Cardinal Luis Antonio Tagle read a homily prepared by Pope Leo, and a member of the faithful read a prayer for Pope Leo so that he may feel the comfort of the Lord's presence and the support of the entire Church's prayers in order to have a serene convalescent period and a quick and complete recovery. Experts say tests will determine whether the Pope's cancer is spread. Those results have not so far been made public. I'm Ed Donahue.
1: The Justice Department's threatening California with legal action over what it says are non-citizens believed to have received mail ballots for next month's midterm elections. A letter to California's Secretary of State demands a list of names be reviewed within 48 hours. Donna Warder reports criminal charges are being considered in Texas against an ICE agent.
4: The prosecutor in Harris County, Texas, is weighing whether to file criminal charges against an agent with U.S. Immigration and Customs Enforcement who on video appears to use his SUV to intentionally strike a man who took off running. Surveillance footage shows 48-year-old Miguel Parra Hernandez and another man jumping out of a truck and running as an SUV goes after them. A vehicle then strikes Parra Hernandez, who an immigrant rights group says needed surgery on a broken leg. An ICE spokesman in Houston told the Texas Tribune on Saturday that Parra Hernandez ran in front of the ICE vehicle. I'm Donna Warder.
1: And President Trump is campaigning for Republicans today in Arizona and Montana. This is AP News.
5: I'm Carrie Price with WINY Headline News. Dade Campbell Hospital has announced the launch of a Project Assert, a new emergency department program that connects patients experiencing substance use concerns with education, treatment options, recovery resources, and a community-based support service beginning the moment they seek emergency care. The initiative, funded through the Connecticut Opioid Settlement Fund and administered by the Connecticut Department of Mental Health and Addiction Services, is designed to reach local patients affected by opioid use disorders during a critical window where Dade Campbell Health says they may be most open to seeking help. The project works by health promotion advocates collaborating alongside emergency department staff to screen patients for substance misuse and connect them with resources tailored to their need. Interested patients can speak directly with a member of the Project Assert team during an emergency department visit to learn more about treatment options and recovery resources. Next news in 1 hour.
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0: How does Aha and Take On Me? Well, here's the guy. He's going to be the host of the coming Nickelodeon Kids' Choice Awards coming up Saturday, November 14th. It's Alex Warren and Ordinary.
1: They say the holy water's watered down, and this town's lost its faith. 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

0: That is Whitney Houston and How Will I Know. Looks like Brad Pitt is going to officially return to star in Paramount's long-awaited sequel to World War Z. Plot details for the sequel are being kept under wraps. Pitt is going to have a hand with producing the sequel as well. The original World War Z, based on Max Brooks' best-selling 2006 novel, World War Z, An Oral History of the Zombie War, was a big hit. It made more than $540 million at the global box office. The film starred Pitt as Jerry Lane, a former United Nations employee, in a race against time to stop a zombie pandemic. They've been trying to get a sequel off the ground for years, and now that sequel is officially greenlit. The NFL and the American Cancer Society created Crucial Catch because early detection of cancer can save lives. 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
6: Windham County weather. The forecast for northeastern Connecticut, mostly clear overnight, 45 to 50. Thursday, sunny, 60 to 65. Thursday night, increasing clouds, rain showers developing, 45, with showers, thunderstorms Friday, 65 to 70. Saturday, mostly sunny but breezy and much cooler, rather chilly, 45 to 50 for highs. Sunday, mostly sunny, upper 50s and more sun, low 60s Monday. This is WINY meteorologist Bill Jacquemin.
7: The Theater of Northeastern Connecticut at the Bradley presents The Mousetrap for two more weekends. 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Carver's Curse, haunted attraction, will be held at Barberry Farm, 329 Stetson Road in Brooklyn this Friday and Saturday from 6 to 9:45 p.m. The Town of Putnam, Putnam Business Association, and the CT Tourism Office presents Putnam's Great Pumpkin Festival in downtown Putnam this Saturday from 10 a.m. to 3 p.m. Come on down for balloon artists, pumpkin carvers, giant sandcastles, live music, food specials, and more. Saturday, the Fall Extravaganza will be held at the Wyndham Tallinn 4-H Camp, 326 Taft Pond Road in Pomfret from 2 to 4 p.m. Come on down for s'mores, hot chocolate games, trick-or-treat trail, and more. That's what's happening. 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

0: That is Dan Hartman, I Can Dream About You. Listening to music helps fight off brain fog and can also reportedly improve your memory. It's been found that when adults listen to music for just 12 minutes a day for 12 weeks, more than half of them showed improvements in tests of memory, reaction time, and information processing. See, listening to music also helps reduce the stress that causes brain cells to age. So turn us up. It's good for you.
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1: AP News, I'm Ben Thomas. We're learning more about what federal agents took from the Washington, D.C. home of Democratic Representative Ilhan Omar this week. It Donahue has details.
2: A source tells the AP a search Monday of Omar's home in Washington resulted in the seizure of her phone. More than a dozen grand jury subpoenas were issued, including to some of her relatives. The source also says the investigation involves potential fraud in Omar's immigration paperwork. Vice President J.D. Vance was asked about the investigation less than a month before the midterm elections.
3: We try to run our Department of Justice in a fair and honest way. We try to let the law follow the facts rather than creating facts just to prosecute people we don't like.
2: Shannon Jackson lives in Omar's neighborhood.
4: I don't want to see people being discriminated against, even if it's not racial.
2: Omar is running for re-election. Ed Donahue, Washington.
1: Inflation worsened last month. The Labor Department's Consumer Price Index was up 3.7% over September a year ago, as gas, clothes, and airfares all got more expensive. Wall Street didn't like the number, and stocks tumbled. The Dow lost just 48 points, but the S&P shed 1.1% and the Nasdaq 1.9%. And Lisa Dwyer reports dozens of California dams are in need of repair.
5: Some of California's aging dams continue to pose a significant risk to public safety, especially with an El Nino winter threatening heavy rain. A recent audit found 57 dams in poor or unsatisfactory condition. The 40 riskiest dams are near densely populated coastal cities and could endanger up to 1.5 million people if they fail. State water managers have had enforcement power since 2017. So far, dam owners have not been penalized for safety violations. The audit urges lawmakers to expand enforcement authority and require maintenance plans for high-risk dams. I'm Lisa Dwyer.
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0: Giving Food Basket from the Friends of Assisi Food Pantry in the town of Killingly have been announced by the food pantry. Registration for Thanksgiving 2026 will take place at the Killingly Public Library on Friday, November 6th from 9 a.m. until 11:30 a.m. This year, volunteers are asking those who attend the registration to please follow the new guidelines in order to prevent crowding. Those who have a last name beginning with A through L can register from 9 a.m. until 10:15 a.m. and last names that begin with L through Z can register from 10:15 a.m. until 11:30 a.m. Anyone who registers is asked to bring current proof of address within the Killingly, Brooklyn area and an ID for all family members in the household. Patrons are asked to please sign up with one basket provider only so that all may receive a basket as the list will be coordinated. Next news in 1 hour.
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That is Adam Levine, Maroon 5, and This Love. Adam Levine recently chose Alex Warren as his The Voice advisor, and he's very pleased with that choice. Here's the Red Hot Chili Peppers. Flea from the Red Hot Chili Peppers has a big birthday coming up on Friday. It's Under the Bridge.

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5: Windham County weather. The forecast for northeastern Connecticut, mostly clear overnight, 45 to 50. Thursday, sunny, 60 to 65. Thursday night, increasing clouds, rain showers developing, 45, with showers, thunderstorms Friday, 65 to 70. Saturday, mostly sunny but breezy and much cooler, rather chilly, 45 to 50 for highs. Sunday, mostly sunny, upper 50s and more sun, low 60s Monday. This is WINY meteorologist Bill Jacquemin.
6: The Theater of Northeastern Connecticut at the Bradley presents The Mousetrap for two more weekends. 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specials, and more. Saturday, the Fall Extravaganza will be held at the Wyndham Tallinn 4-H Camp, 326 Taft Pond Road in Pomfret from 2 to 4 p.m. Come on down for s'mores, hot chocolate games, trick-or-treat trail, and more. That's what's happening. 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
9: 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Democratic incumbent Pat Boyd and Republican challenger Anthony Emilio will be in studio to debate the important issues facing the 50th District. 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

Hollywood and the movie theater industry for a lot of years, certainly since the pandemic, not been doing that great. But the summer of 2026, not bad out in theaters. A lot of popular movies out there, including Toy Story 5. This song, the big song from Toy Story 5, from Taylor Swift, I Knew It, I Knew You.

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9: Windham County weather.
10: The forecast for northeastern Connecticut, mostly clear overnight, 45 to 50. Thursday, sunny, 60 to 65. Thursday night, increasing clouds, rain showers developing, 45, with showers, thunderstorms Friday, 65 to 70. Saturday, mostly sunny but breezy and much cooler, rather chilly, 45 to 50 for highs. Sunday, mostly sunny, upper 50s and more sun, low 60s Monday. This is WINY meteorologist Bill Jacquemin.
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1: AP News, I'm Ben Thomas. Inflation worsened last month. The Labor Department's Consumer Price Index was up 3.7% compared with September a year ago. Meanwhile, Donna Warder reports.
2: The Social Security Administration is projecting a 3.6% increase for older adults and people with disabilities. It takes effect at the beginning of 2027. That's about a $75 monthly increase for someone who receives about $2,080 per month. Donna Warder, Washington.
1: On Wall Street, stocks tumbled. The S&P fell 1.1%, the NASDAQ 1.9%. President Trump showed off the new Air Force One gifted from Qatar's royal family during a campaign appearance in Arizona.
3: You know, when they give you a putt, you say just two words, thank you. You bend down, you pick it up, and you walk to the next hole. When they give you a 747, you say two words, thank you.
1: Trump's also making a stop in Montana. A plane crash in Wisconsin during a thunderstorm last night claimed six lives. Jennifer King has details.
4: The NTSB says the single-engine Piper was headed from Kenosha to Menominee when the pilot contacted air traffic control, asking to descend after noticing ice was building up on the wings.
5: It sounds like an engine cutting in and out and in and out.
4: Sauk County resident Randy Kobeck told WKOW she could hear the plane was in trouble.
5: And it was getting loud, and I thought, oh my God, that's going to hit my house.
4: The county dispatch center received multiple calls around 9:31 p.m.
6: The report of an airplane that possibly crashed. The caller saw an engine fall.
4: The sheriff's office says five adults and a child were located deceased on the scene in a wooded area.
7: I've got, looks like definitely airplane seat of some sort with deceased.
4: There was no damage or injury to anyone on the ground. 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I'm Jennifer King.
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8: I'm Sheree Monty with WINY Headline News. Day Kimball Hospital has launched a new project aiming to expand substance use support services locally, according to an announcement released on Monday afternoon. Day Kimball Hospital has announced the launch of Project Assert, a new emergency department program that connects patients experiencing substance use concerns with education, treatment options, recovery resources, and community-based support services, beginning the moment they seek emergency care. The initiative, funded through the Connecticut Opioid Settlement Fund and administered by the Connecticut Department of Mental Health and Addiction Services, is designed to reach local patients affected by opioid use disorders during a critical window where Day Kimball Health says they may be most open to seeking help. The project works by health promotion advocates collaborating alongside emergency department staff to screen patients for substance misuse and connect them with resources tailored to their needs. Next news in 1 hour.
9: Look through your children's eyes